0: Son of a Sinner is Jelly Roll on Country Nights Live. I love how he has always had such a good, positive, funny attitude about his weight. 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

Hung out with Luke Bryan yesterday and got a chance to do a little fishing. He actually gave me a fishing pole. Here's some of his new music coming our way. It is fantastic, y'all. Here he is with George Burge. Ride, ride, ride. I threw

0: Do you have anything that you like to eat that's kind of regional that might seem weird to the rest of the world? 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
1: All right, this is going to sound super weird. 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
1: Tyler Hubbard had a wild moment on a family camping trip. He somehow got a barbed fish hook stuck in the back of his head. His wife pulled it out with pliers while his three kids cheered on. The whole thing made it onto Instagram. She joked later, "Next time we'll try to avoid fish hooks in the head." Megan Maroney had a tough call in Denver, ending her show just three songs in because of an illness. She apologized on Instagram, saying it was the hardest decision she's ever made, and announced a new date for August 27th. And Ella Langley and her crew got a hands-on CPR lesson from the American Heart Association on tour. Even her dog Crew joined in. Fun fact, her song Choosin' Texas is 112 beats per minute, right in the sweet spot for CPR compressions. When you speed, you have less time to react. Follow the speed limit to keep other road users safe. Speeding catches up with you. 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That's your Country Nights Live news update. I'm Bev Rainey.
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0: I love that one from her. Ella Langley's Love and Life again. 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

Y'all, I gotta say, I went and hung out with Luke Bryan at his house earlier this week. Listened to some new music that's on the way. Fantastic songs coming in our future. That's all I can tell you for now. Here's Country and She Knows It. This is Country Nights Live.

Country Nights Live. I'm Bev Rainey. Thank you so very much, as always, for hanging with us each and every single one of your evenings. Yeah, 7 days a week. I'm here for you. It's Tyler Hubbard and Lane.

0: Shaboozy will be on the show with us Friday. And, you know, he got some really good advice from his mom.
1: My name is Shaboozy, if y'all don't know. And I moved here. I moved to L.A. from Virginia when I was about 20 years old. I didn't know a single soul. I had moved here with a friend of mine, and we didn't end up being friends after a couple of weeks of it because, you know, California's hard. Hollywood's hard. And I had to go back home, and I was really lost for a while just trying to figure out what I wanted to do. But my mother told me, she said, you know, pray on it, man, and trust that God has a plan for you. And I went back to Los Angeles again with no money or with little money. And 10 years later, after just trying it out different ways and a lot of different things not working, I finally can say that I won a Grammy.
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Together, oh my goodness. Crank it up. Y'all been requesting this one all night long. It's Ella Langley with Morgan Wallen. I can't love you anymore.

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1: 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I grew up in that truck. I got my heart broke for the first time. I fell in love for the first time in that truck. I lived my life in that truck, and I think that's why it's so special to me, and also because my grandpa's not with us anymore, and he was one of my best friends, so Chevy Silverado means everything to me.
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Dan and Shay, two of the kindest guys in all of country music. I just absolutely adore both of their souls, which is one of the reasons why I think they put this song out there. Here's Say So.

844-444-6274. If you've got a request for me tonight, I'm happy to get it on for you. It's Bev Rainey. This is Ella Langley with Word for the Wind.

0: Long Live Country is Shane Proffitt on Country Nights Live. Just got a request for some Blake Shelton. He's up next. Here he is talking a little about that infamous mullet.
1: 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Oh, there's the worst new mullet in country music, you know. 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I didn't cut my mullet. I grew the rest of it out to go with it.
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0: Okay, that would be Eric Church, Morgan Wallen, and Tim McGraw. 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
0: Wesley, where are you calling in from?
1: I'm calling in from North Ogden, Utah.
0: Nice. What would you like to hear tonight?
1: Can you play Cody Johnson, The Fall?
0: Absolutely. We'll do it for you.

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1: I don't know how I would have survived these last few years. I mean, I would come home off the road, I was so tired, and he's the only one that would see it, but I'd be crying and packing my bag again. He got to see behind the curtain. He also knew how much went into doing this and how much that I have dedicated my life to it. This is making it. I just did not know that this was going to be a part of the making it part.
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I absolutely love how country music is exploding overseas. See, everybody knows now we got good taste in music. Luke Combs doing real well over there. Here's Bee Bayou.

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1: Tyler Hubbard had a wild moment on a family camping trip. He somehow got a barbed fish hook stuck in the back of his head. His wife pulled it out with pliers while his three kids cheered on. The whole thing made it onto Instagram. She joked later, "Next time we'll try to avoid fish hooks in the head." Megan Maroney had a tough call in Denver, ending her show just three songs in because of an illness. She apologized on Instagram, saying it was the hardest decision she's ever made.

0: delayed and announced a new date for August 27th. And Ella Langley and her crew got a hands-on CPR lesson from the American Heart Association on tour. Even her dog crew joined in. Fun fact, her song Choosin' Texas is 112 beats per minute, right in the sweet spot for CPR compressions. When you speed, you have less time to react. 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I'm Bev Rainey.
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0: Did you know that Riley Green played college football?
1: I grew up in Jacksonville, went to Jacksonville High School. So for me, going the chance to go play quarterback at the college that was in my hometown, I grew up watching, was kind of a dream come true. But I was certainly recruited harder for my record deal than I was football, getting taken out to dinners and all that. But it was really cool for me to see that experience of going such a big jump from high school to college.
0: And look at him now. He got that record deal all right. It's Worst Way. This is Country Nights Live.

He's going to be on the show with us real soon in like the next few weeks here. Charles Wesley Godwin. Quite the story to tell, too. Here he is with Luke Holmes. It's Better That Way. This is Country Nights Live.

0: 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I absolutely love hearing about him and bringing Megan Maroney along to the islands.
1: Hey, everybody, it's Kenny with the one and the only Megan Maroney.
2: 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When we were down on the island, Kenny's like, what do you want to put on aux? And I'm like, ooh, that's tough. Because if whether you were here or not, we want to hear some Kenny Chesney. Yeah, yeah. He let it slide for like two songs, and then he secretly went back there and changed it.
1: Yeah, I was very sick of me. Yeah.
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good morning, good evening, whatever time of day it is for you. Always happy that you are here. My name is Justin. It's the Overnight Ride. Tucker Wetmore. Tomorrow, six new songs, Sunburn mixtape right now. 3, 2, 1 on the Overnight Ride.

0: There's olive oil everywhere on purpose. My name's Justin. This is the Overnight Ride. If you've been listening to the show, you know that a couple months ago, I got trapped inside my apartment and maintenance had to kick the door down to get me out, which snapped the frame and everything. They rebuilt it, kind of. It's been working well for a while, but I've noticed the top part of my door is sticking. When I get home super late at night, early in the morning, the pop and the squeak that it makes, I feel like I'm waking my neighbors up, and I never want to be the cause of a problem in my community. So I went to Trader Joe's yesterday, and I bought the olive oil spray because I said to myself, you know what? If anything's going to make the squeak go away, it's going to be olive oil spray. So I grabbed the spray. I spray it on the top of the door like I'm spraying Raid on a bee's nest. And the door, it works really well now. Said to myself, what else can I use olive oil for? I had a little scratch on one of my side tables. Buffed it out with the olive oil. The CMA Fest parking sticker residue has been stuck in my car since the beginning of June. You know what took it out? Olive oil. Olive oil can do a lot of things. Not only is it delicious, it is helpful. The only problem is it's in a lot of places now that I use frequently, so I just may become super, super greasy.
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0: Life with Dr. Sanjay Gupta.
1: They say consistency is key, but sometimes you just gotta switch it up. A new study out of Harvard School of Public Health found that varying your exercise routine could add years to your life. What exercise someone did didn't matter much. What did matter was that all the exercises together worked all the muscle groups in their body. Now, an added benefit to changing things up is it can help you push through the plateau effect. That's when your body gets so efficient at doing something that you actually stop getting better at it. And we know from previous research that specializing in any one sport at a young age can make someone actually more prone to injury. And as experts we talk to point out, even elite athletes switch up things with their workouts, making sure to target strength, cardio, flexibility, balance, and doing that every single week. I'm Dr. Sanjay Gupta, helping you live a better life.
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Morgan Wallen, been by now. The end of the I'm the Problem era for Morgan. My name's Justin. It's the Overnight Ride. We'll have to wait and see if we get an album. He kind of just said he's taking it as he goes. In the studio, cutting songs. No timing yet from Morgan. We do know tonight, Parker McCollum, or he may have just wrapped up his concert at Red Rocks in Colorado. Maybe we'll get some live footage from that. Seems to be the trend. You play Red Rocks, you give us a little gift, because we all can't be there at the same time. Parker McCollum and Killing Me. One.

Chase Matthew, Autopilot, brand new song out this Friday. He has been in the studio working hard, of course, has that collaboration with rapper Waka Flocka Flame. And our new album is Cooking. Chase, and holding it down.

0: housekeeping, programming notes, whatever you want to call it, this Friday on the show. Tomorrow, Wyatt Flores will be on the show. Of course, we've been playing his duet with Carter Faith for a couple weeks now. He's got a brand new album called Scared of Heights. He'll be joining us midnight to 5 a.m. as usual. Friday, tomorrow, on The Overnight Ride.
1: 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Live from Nashville and heard across America. We'll be right back.
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4: A better life with Dr. Sanjay Gupta.
5: They say consistency is key, but sometimes you just gotta switch it up. A new study out of Harvard School of Public Health found that varying your exercise routine could add years to your life. What exercise someone did didn't matter much. What did matter was that all the exercises together worked all the muscle groups in their body. Now, an added benefit to changing things up is it can help you push through the plateau effect. That's when your body gets so efficient at doing something that you actually stop getting better at it. And we know from previous research that specializing in any one sport at a young age can make someone actually more prone to injury. And as experts we talk to point out, even elite athletes switch up things with their workouts, making sure to target strength, cardio, flexibility, balance, and doing that every single week. I'm Dr. Sanjay Gupta, helping you live a better life.
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0: enough.
1: The people want it. The people get it. Especially in John Morgan's world. Acoustic version of this one. Out tomorrow. Kid Myself on the Overnight Ride.

0: probably the third time we've talked about this on this show, but I love Chef Boyardee cold out of the can. Well, now they are creating protein canned pasta. 25 grams of protein. See, this is good. This might validate me. Need a little protein in the morning? You're in a rush? Call Chef Boyardee right out of the can. Use a disposable fork. You throw the can out. No mess.
1: 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I love it when she raps to

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I-92 WLWI.

My name's Justin. This is the Overnight Ride. Carter Faith, Wyatt Flores, nothing better to do right now. Wyatt Flores will be on the show this Friday talking about his new album. And I will ask him about Guy Fieri because they kind of have a history together.

0: Justin, this is the overnight ride. I've been neglecting cleaning my car. I feel like I live in it, running around, doing the show, doing interviews. I decided, you know what? 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They vacuum the car. They clean the seats. They clean the mirrors and the windshield. And they wash the outside of the car. It's like a fake detail without paying the detailing pricing. So I try it out for the first time. Everybody there is delightful. Also, an amazing gift shop. Now, mind you, this is early in the morning. I woke up early to go to beat everybody there. I'm unshowered. I grab the cheapest cologne I have because I can use a bunch of it and not feel bad about it. And that happens to be Cremo Palo Santo, which you can buy at Target for the maximum price of $23. You smell like fresh, clean woods. So I lather this up. I get in the car, drive to the car wash. I get out of the car. I go wait in the gift shop. I see my car pull around. I see the two workers doing the tires, drying, doing the windows. I make my way over. And the guy looks me dead in the eyes. He goes, I got a serious question for you. I went, what? What kind of cologne are you wearing? I went, that's a weird question. We just met. He goes, because your car smells like it. Matter of fact, let me get back inside to smell it real quick. He closes all the doors. He gets back in my car to sit in the good stank. He gets out. He tells the coworkers to come over and sniff my car. It was a sniff party at the car wash. I told him where I got it. Target, Cremo, Palo Santo, $23. You don't have to spend a lot of money to smell good. But be warned, all the car wash workers may pile into your car to breathe in your scent.
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4: A better life with Dr. Sanjay Gupta.
5: They say consistency is key, but sometimes you just gotta switch it up. A new study out of Harvard School of Public Health found that varying your exercise routine could add years to your life. What exercise someone did didn't matter much. What did matter was that all the exercises together worked all the muscle groups in their body. Now, an added benefit to changing things up is it can help you push through the plateau effect. That's when your body gets so efficient at doing something that you actually stop getting better at it. And we know from previous research that specializing in any one sport at a young age can make someone actually more prone to injury. And as experts we talk to point out, even elite athletes switch up things with their workouts, making sure to target strength, cardio, flexibility, balance, and doing that every single week. I'm Dr. Sanjay Gupta, helping you live a better life.
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Trey Penley, family man on the overnight ride. My name is Justin. Dylan Scott added to the list of performers for the 19th ACM Honors, hosted by Carly Pierce and Parker McCollum, happening Wednesday, August 19th. Now, this is not on television, but the social media clips, they do circulate. So basically, they honor a whole bunch of people. Ella Langley, Eric Church, Casey Musgraves, Dolly Parton amongst them. And artists cover their songs. It's like we could get Megan Maroney doing a Dolly Parton song. Maybe Dylan Scott doing some Eric Church. It's Dylan's new one, Dear Big City, on the overnight ride. Dear Big

I adore my mother. I love my mother. She also adores and loves Ella Langley. The problem is she texted me a couple hours ago. Hey, can you get me tickets for her show in Philadelphia? Like, it's with Morgan Wallen, Mom, at a stadium that sold out a year and a half ago. I said I'll see what I can do. I don't think there's anything I can do, but I love you, Mom.

0: I respected Megan Maroney before this. Now I respect her even more. My name's Justin. It's the Overnight Ride. Played Denver the other night. Walked out, did three songs, and had to stop the show due to illness. She said, this is honestly the last thing I ever wanted to do, but I am obviously extremely sick, and I thought I did everything to make myself better, but I just can't play this show tonight. Started crying on stage. Very emotional. Said it was the hardest decision she ever had to make. So she performed three songs, tried to get through it, did not, canceled the show, and then immediately rescheduled it after she left the stage. I commend her because it's hard to get out there in front of a bunch of people. Number one, perform the show. Number two, try and do it sick. Number three, get out there and say, I tried my best, but it wasn't my best. But at least she rescheduled and she'll be back. Cloud 9 tour continues on.
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Stella Lefty Boston on the overnight ride. She'll be on the show soon. Charles Wesley Godwin on the show soon. Kane Brown on the show soon. And Friday, Wyatt Flores. Tomorrow, Wyatt Flores. Busy schedule, but it's fun. We're having fun. I hope we are.

Luke Combs pretending to be Braveheart in Scotland this past weekend. Had a nice bagpipe walkout. Now a couple dates at Wembley Stadium ahead of him. It's Back in the Saddle on the Overnight Ride.

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I wonder how accurate it is, because Lauren Elena has a new album, August 28th, called Stages. It looks like for a music video or the shoot for the album, recreated her childhood bedroom. Lauren Elena, Chase Matthew, and All My Exes. Another

0: let me read the description of this to you and then leave you with a question for you to ponder, and you can get back to me later on this. My name's Justin. This is the Overnight Ride. Domino's branching out. 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It is garlic and herb ice cream. The question I present to you, isn't this just Alfredo sauce?
1: We get you through the night, or the early morning, depending on your perspective. 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

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One of Lainey Wilson's first number ones, Cole Swindell, Lainey Wilson, and Never Say Never.

The Luke Combs merchandise, silver in the UK and Europe, so popular, they're creating storefronts. They're pop-up shops, but they're in strip malls. You can go to and buy merch. We need this more often because I want the Luke Combs soccer jersey.

0: might not be able to get some things back, but if you're Cody Johnson, you just want your horse back. My name's Justin. It's the Overnight Ride, and this is Horseback. It's Kojo.
1: He's a ranch hand in a pinch, man. Hotter than the red on the cattle brand. 'Cause she's a gold digger with a quick trigger. A cast iron skillet.

0: Jelly Roll hands up on the overnight ride. A former but kind of current WWE superstar has had 3 matches so far. This Sunday night on ESPN Plus or ESPN Unlimited, whatever it is. It is WWE SummerSlam. Another country star will be there. Darius Rucker will be singing the national anthem. I think Darius could be a good wrestler. Judging by the past couple that have gotten in the ring who aren't wrestlers, could work out for Darius.
1: 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The Overnight Ride will be right back.
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4: 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It reinforces the alignment, stability, and coordinated muscle activation that supports how your body moves, whether you're doing strenuous exercise or simply going about your daily life. This is according to Dana Santis, a strength and conditioning specialist. Even though you walk every day, Dana does say you can make small adjustments to immediately improve your walking mechanics. So, keep your rib cage stacked over your pelvis. 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I'm Dr. Sanjay Gupta, helping you live a better life.
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I finally found the date. It is August 21st. That is when we're getting two new songs from Zach Top. One of them, Good Girls and Cowgirls. Right now, it's South of Sanity on the Overnight Ride.

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I did miss the anniversary, but it has been 20 years as of last week since Eric Church's album Sinners Like Me came out. Where's the time gone? It still sounds new.

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Not get kicked out of a show. My name's Justin. This is the Overnight Ride. I don't know why this popped up on my desk, but 54 people got kicked out of the Morgan Wallen show this past weekend. If you just behave, they won't kick you out. Don't be a nuisance to anybody else. Everybody's spending their hard-earned money. 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

0: My name's Justin. This is the Overnight Ride. This past Friday, I was at Brantley Gilbert's record release party for his album Sins of the Father. And I wanted to know why and when did he know that would be the title track for the album?
1: Man, we wrote that song when Jelly and I were working on a project together. And it just resonated to this chapter of my life. All of my albums are chapters of my life. This is no different. And that really kind of encompasses, you know, that song and what it says. And it's not just about being a dad. It's being a husband and a friend and just where I'm at in my life and in faith and in life in general.

0: general. It's like kind of in that spot where I'm just in a learning season, man. Not being and not in a season where I feel like I've got everything figured out. I got an 8, 6, and 1 year old reminding me on a daily basis that I don't really know station. So, or don't know anything. So it's an interesting season of life, man, but it was also a really cool place to write from. And when we started putting these songs together, it was like, I kept coming back to that one and finally hit Jelly. He was like, hey dude, like this song's raising its hand in a big way. And he was like, you don't even have to ask, bro, go with it. So, yeah, having him a writer on it was special too, but man, the insanely talented writers, some of the best in the world, came to the table to write with me on this album. And having brought Barry Hill in the studio with me, and it's our first album with the new label. It's like, that team's been incredible to work with, and you know, being encouraged again to take creative control in the studio is nuts. And just felt like a real full circle, like I'm where I'm supposed to be moment, which in the last 20 years that hasn't happened very often.
1: 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You're on the Overnight Ride. Participate in the show anytime at 615-737-1033.
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4: A better life with Dr. Sanjay Gupta.
5: They say consistency is key, but sometimes you just gotta switch it up. A new study out of Harvard School of Public Health found that varying your exercise routine could add years to your life. What exercise someone did didn't matter much. What did matter was that all the exercises together worked all the muscle groups in their body. Now, an added benefit to changing things up is it can help you push through the plateau effect. That's when your body gets so efficient at doing something that you actually stop getting better at it. And we know from previous research that specializing in any one sport at a young age can make someone actually more prone to injury. And as experts we talk to point out, even elite athletes switch up things with their workouts, making sure to target strength, cardio, flexibility, balance, and doing that every single week. I'm Dr. Sanjay Gupta, helping you live a better life.
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Hardy signed his records with his handprint. Luke Bryan is signing his new record with his boot. Dan and Shay using their regular signatures, but the little process they have, the assembly line. Shay signs his, slides it down the table. Dan catches it, signs it as well. It is beautifully efficient. That's why I think I love the video. Dan and Shay say so on the overnight ride.

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I know it's far away, but there's already decorations and like TJ Maxx and stuff. The It color will be pink. We all predicted it. A lot of Megan Maronis running around this Halloween. In pink, apparently, designers are saying it's all we're making costumes of right now. It's Meg and beautiful things.

0: Second and third shifters, we are here for you. More of the Overnight Ride is next.
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3: A better life with Dr. Sanjay Gupta.
4: There are lots of things you can measure to get an idea of how healthy you are at any given moment. Temperature, heart rate, blood pressure, just to name a few. But how about how healthy you will be and how long you're likely to live? According to a new study out of the University at Buffalo, two simple strength tests are pretty accurate at predicting longevity in older women. One is hand grip strength, and the other is how quickly people can stand up from a seated position without using their arms. By the way, I remember interviewing former President Jimmy Carter when he was quite old and being really impressed how he just popped out of the chair without using his arms. Not a lot of older people can actually do that. But I think the message here is that maintaining strength as you age is going to help you perform everyday activities, but also help you avoid injury and stay independent. I'm Dr. Sanjay Gupta, helping you live a better life.
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Tyler Hubbard on a camping trip with the family got a fish hook stuck in the back of his head. I don't think it's going to delay the FGL reunion, though. It'll be a good story on stage. It's Tyler and Land.

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I-92 WLWI.

Instead of a white Chevy Silverado, it was a red Corvette. Bailey Zimmerman says he loves living in the country, especially with the deer on his front lawn. But then he starts the Corvette and they run away. They're trying to survive the Corvette. If you're a wild animal, Corvette is going to scare you.

0: after becoming a vegetarian. It's like I've never seen her before.
1: her before. A science joke tonight, Jeff.
0: The nurse said in the emergency room to this guy, "What happened to your fingers?" And he said, "You know those chefs who cut up vegetables real fast?" And she says, "Yes." He said, "I can't do that." This is Jeff the Joke Guy signing off.
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7: 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But if you log off, take a step back from all the hype, you'll find that the actual keys to a longer, healthier life are hiding in plain sight. There are four of them. Number one, nutrition. The Mediterranean diet really is the gold standard. Number two, exercise. You should be getting 150 minutes of moderate intensity exercise or 75 minutes of vigorous intensity exercise every week, plus strength training and stretching. Number three, sleep. Sleep is when your body and your brain repair themselves. You should be getting 7 to 9 hours a night. And finally, number four, often gets forgotten, socialization. It's not a bonus, it's a necessity for a healthy life, finding a sense of community, purpose, and belonging. I'm Dr. Sanjay Gupta, helping you live a better life.
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The Instagram, Justin Off Air, just popped a video up of Brantley Gilbert's dream animal. If you could own any animal, what would it be?

Ashley McBride, what if we don't, on the overnight ride. She was asked, the one fast food place, if you had to pick one that you could go to for the rest of your life, the only one you could go to, what would you pick? And she had the right response. Taco Bell. It's John Morgan and Kid Myself.

0: The music video for this one is out, and here's what I want to say. If Graylin James can wear a ball cap to a wedding, so can I, because the hair just doesn't agree. 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Look at my nice dress hat. 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
1: Well, I

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RD and his wife Kaylee announcing another baby is on the way. Joining the clan. RD says the Hallway Hall of Fame, because he is famous back home. 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It's RD and Worth Your Wild.

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1: 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We'll be right back.
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4: A better life with Dr. Sanjay Gupta.
5: There are lots of things you can measure to get an idea of how healthy you are at any given moment. Temperature, heart rate, blood pressure, just to name a few. But how about how healthy you will be and how long you're likely to live? According to a new study out of the University at Buffalo, two simple strength tests are pretty accurate at predicting longevity in older women. One is hand grip strength, and the other is how quickly people can stand up from a seated position without using their arms. By the way, I remember interviewing former President Jimmy Carter when he was quite old and being really impressed how he just popped out of the chair without using his arms. Not a lot of older people can actually do that. But I think the message here is that maintaining strength as you age is going to help you perform everyday activities, but also help you avoid injury and stay independent. I'm Dr. Sanjay Gupta, helping you live a better life.
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Kane Brown recently on the cover of Inked magazine showing off his tattoos. I didn't see the tattoo, but apparently him and Lauren Elena are supposed to have matching tattoos, but she got pregnant, so that got in the way. Of course, in honor of their song, What Ifs, came out a while ago, middle school friends. I got a new duet together. The matching tattoos aren't there yet. Kane held up his end of the bargain. Looks like Lauren will soon.

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My name's Justin. This is the Overnight Rye. But it may come from this guy in Las Vegas whose neighbors are complaining about the toilet in his front yard. The toilet's gross. It's filthy. There's no lid. People are complaining. He puts it in his front yard and keeps it gross. So burglars don't want to break into his home because they'll think it's filthy too. I think this is genius. It's also very country. Shane Prophet, long live country on the Overnight Rye.

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3: A better life with Dr. Sanjay Gupta.
4: How often do you stop to wonder whether you should share something that's revealing, maybe even embarrassing, with a partner, a friend, or even your boss? In her new book called Revealing, The Underrated Power of Oversharing, behavioral scientist Leslie John says doing just that can help you deepen relationships that are vital to your life. We need people to trust us in order to get things like love, friendship, and career success. That's what she told us. When you make yourself vulnerable by revealing something sensitive, it does make other people trust you. In turn, when you ask someone to reveal something about themselves, showing that interest will generally lead someone to like you more. Why? Because people like to be asked about themselves, she says. It also signals that they are discriminating and choosy, but in a good way. I'm Dr. Sanjay Gupta, helping you live a better life.
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0: from Peru, a big lose ready. Raleigh, North Carolina, James says I'm in. Well, glad to see all of you working your way. Somebody's been up all night with a one-year-old, ready for all five. There's Dobson, North Carolina. There's Case in Memphis. You know, if you think about it, North Carolina really weighing in today. Speedy, Greg Adler, all here. Wow, somebody just said Adler's dad bod is ready.
1: Oh. What?
0: Well, you know, Ruby said that Adler's getting a dad bod.
1: I know.
2: Facts are facts.
0: There it is.
1: There it is right there.
0: Well, we do have a lot to
2: hips
0: do.
2: Hips don't lie.
0: Yeah,
2: you know, that means more than they don't.
3: Shakira.
0: Yeah, I know.
2: That means more than one thing now to me.
0: Yes, it does. Yes, it does.
2: That whole phrase.
0: Yep. Yep. So, one thing I can't get off my mind, I realize that if you're listening live that it's only Thursday. I got you. Mm. But, you know, when you start thinking about Friday shows, they're always a little bit daunting. And I know we got to get this show done, and we got a lot to do today, and it will be great. It looks like it's got a lot of potential. But I can't get out of my mind, and it's all in Speedy's world, is we're going to have a

0: I guess
1: that.
0: If you're just around town, you want to come by, dude.
1: Yeah, if you want to come by and ride the bull, come on. Yeah.
2: I would like to say that what we're saying right now is the part I'm going to remember. Because when it happens, and it will happen, and it becomes another phenomenal story in the history of our time together, we'll remember this conversation.
0: Yeah.
2: And I'll say, you remember when Speedy said, hey, if everybody wants to come ride the bull, come on. Mm-hmm. If you're in the box seat, you want to ride the bull, go ahead and ride it.
0: Yeah.
2: You know, that's going to end poorly.
3: That's why you have waivers. And
2: it's gonna sound a lot like the We Ain't Never Been Nowhere tour, which was the Rick and Bubba Show tour, which happened 12 years ago. When before our incident in Hattiesburg, the term was turn it up. Mm-hmm. And what's going to happen, we're going to start out doing the mechanical bull. It's going to be the same exact thing. And it's going to be slow and it's going to be safe. And we're going to get bored with that. And then somebody's going to say, hey, go ahead and turn that thing up. And that's when it's going to happen. And you know it.
0: I know.
2: You know it.
0: I know.
2: You know it. And I know it.
0: And
2: but we'll end up doing it.
0: Oh, yeah. You know, with age comes wisdom.
2: Mm-hmm. Does it?
0: You just live life.
2: Yeah.
0: You know, I've told my boys that before. Look, I have no hair and gray goatee. You don't think I've made mistakes?
2: Right, sure.
0: Listen to me. Sometimes that just falls on deaf ears. However,
2: people have to
0: experience. You said one thing. And it's because you're experienced. You're older. He goes, I got vacation next week. I don't want to get hurt on the day before I leave.
2: I ain't riding the bull.
0: And there's something to that. I got a lot of stuff I need to get done. Look, I don't want to be all keyed up.
2: I need this vacation. I'm going to be real. The teams, hey, look, we're looking a little peaked. We've run hard for 8 months. Had a little day, single day off here or there. But we've run real hard.
0: Mm.
2: And we've got a big fall coming up, big fall. And we need this break. And I do not want to get on the plane to go to spend the week with my adult kids and my wife and be hurt from some stupid decision involving a mechanical bull.
0: Right.
3: What if you just sat on it for a second?
2: Yeah. I ain't getting on the bull. And let me tell you this. What
3: one
2: that
3: spin around.
2: I'll be on it.
3: One buck. One spin and done.
0: He said, now this is coming from Ryan. Now he runs it though, so it's his world. I said something similar to what you just said about the staff, and we'll get caught up in it and all that.
2: I know I'm on the
0: He board. Said, it's easy to control, nothing dangerous.
2: See, that's
0: famous last words.
2: I've been doing this for over 40 years. Do you realize how many times similar comments have been made right before an outstanding story?
0: Yeah.
2: Right. Ask Kobe about it.
0: I've never ridden one. Have you, Greg?
1: Not sober.
2: Thank you.
3: Okay. Well,
2: didn't I ride that one too?
1: Yeah.
2: Okay. I've ridden one too. Not sober.
1: It wasn't on there long.
2: No.
1: That was a long time ago.
2: It was.
0: Right.
1: You know, not like last week.
3: We're talking about.
2: How about this? I might have been on the llama longer than the mechanical bull.
1: Yeah, I think you were.
2: Okay.
1: Because the guy running the bull was really one to throw us off.
2: That's
1: who's got you.
2: But I was young then, so I could take those kind of falls. Now I can't take those kind of falls. Mm. Guys, I nearly bled to death trying to get a table out the door because it scraped on the door frame.
0: Right.
2: Okay.
1: Yeah, how's that feel? Yeah.
2: So,
1: but you know, it's like in Urban Cowboy when Bud was learning to ride.
0: Mm-hmm.
1: And he didn't know it, but Sissy had been sneaking in there taking lessons. And he comes in, and she's doing some seductive dance. Right. I like to see Adler do that.
2: We don't want him to see
3: a seductive dance.
1: Oh, yeah, she's standing on the bull. Yeah.
2: It was very lewd.
0: Yeah.
1: So you be Sissy.
3: Okay, so in this situation, I'm Sissy.
0: You're
3: right.
0: Sissy.
3: You're right. Saying.
0: Need you shirtless.
1: Yeah. Okay. Speedy's Bud.
2: You got the hair for it. So almost, her hair was about your length.
3: That's true.
0: Yeah.
2: So what if we cancel Burgess Ball Battle tomorrow and we draw two names and whoever stays on the bull longest gets the wheel?
1: I like that.
2: I do too.
1: Because I'm tired of the ball.
2: Yeah, I know you are. Good. And your attitude during Burgess Ball shows it.
0: Yeah.
3: Can he set the bull to like, this is, he just pushes a button and like, this is level one and it just goes that way? All the contestants have the same
1: difficulty?
0: He said it's easy to control the level, you know, and so.
1: If he looks like you don't like you, huh?
3: Yeah, buddy, they can toss you in a second if they want you gone on this.
0: Oh, yeah.
1: Thing. Oh, yeah.
3: Gonzo.
0: But, I mean, they're bringing all this, you know, the padding and everything. That's why it takes
3: so
0: much room.
3: No pads.
0: So it's not like we're over the, you know, the parking lot, but I've never been on one. I've seen it and...
2: I don't want to go on vacation.
3: I don't either.
0: Right, but clearly, Adley, you're first, and we lived through you on this.
1: You're first.

0: That you no, are, right. Hey, listen, okay. You are first, by the way.
1: Right.
2: You can bring in some cutoff shorts, maybe, and wear them tomorrow.
3: Watch out. No,
2: this is getting weird. Some jean shorts, hey, like really tight.
3: Hey, this is getting weird.
2: Oh,
3: man.
2: Maybe some boots, too, with no socks.
0: Look, picture somebody like tomorrow, because sometimes, you know, somebody bring a kid with them.
4: Yeah.
0: They're like, well, I picked the wrong one to bring a kid to. You know, we tried to watch the Fauci hearing yesterday. We heard F-bombs. Now we're watching this.
4: What if a big girl is in here tomorrow and tries to run?
0: Well, she's on that bull.
5: Yeah. This is the Rick Burgess Show.
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0: still denying any involvement in the food fight of 1979, Rick Burgess.
1: It wasn't me. Thanks for being with us today. Speedy, Greg, Adler, all in the mix. Stories that have happened in the last 24 hours in our own personal lives and also around the world as the show moves on. Are you willing to take another five-hour journey with us? Then come on. You can do that live, and you can do that on the archive. Speaking of archive, yesterday's Wednesday Bible study is archived and ready for you. You can watch that on our YouTube channel, or you can listen to it on our podcast channel. And Adler, do you realize that yesterday was we ended an era on the Bible study?
2: Yes.
1: So we have been doing that Bible study live at noon for, I think, 12 years. Now, I know we didn't start documenting them until about a year or so in. So I know we've got 11 years of documentation. But I believe the first time we met in the broadcast plaza was 12 years ago. So we're not ending the Bible study. It's not that, but we are changing the time. So when we come back from vacation a week from this coming Wednesday on August the 12th, it will now be live at 11 Central Time, noon Eastern. And the men seem to be okay with that. I heard them discussing as they were leaving yesterday. They seem to be fine with this.
2: Moving to 11 o'clock.
1: We had a surprise guest yesterday, Greg, and this is kind of local, but local, very well known. We had a Hall of Famer come visit us yesterday. In the high school Hall of Fame of coaches.
3: Who's that?
1: Fred Yancey was here yesterday.
3: Oh, how about that?
1: The great Coach Yancey from Briarwood.
3: Many years.
1: Christian School, legendary coach from there, won many a championship and is in the high school coaching Hall of Fame.
3: How about that?
1: I looked up, and there was Coach Yancey.
3: Hey, Coach.
1: By the way, didn't expect that. And then you have that when you have somebody that was so respected, and two of my sons played for him, and my oldest son, which was a bone of contention, jokingly, between the two of us forever, was that there was a chance that Blake might start going to a private school, and Yancey was talking to me about Blake playing there. And Blake decided he wanted to stay and play with the guys he'd gone to Little League with.
3: Yeah.
1: And Coach Yancey and I have joked about that all of our time together, that he claims I cost him another championship. And I was like, Coach. And he's like, well, man, if I just had Blake, he wouldn't win that. And so anyway, but...
2: I remember moving to Alabama, and there wasn't there some kind of thing with Briarwood that they had won so much under him? They were such a small school, but they moved up from like 3A to 5A.
1: Well, the state did that.
2: Because they were so good I forget.
3: They did it all private schools.
1: Yeah, they did it to all private schools. Oh, okay. But Briarwood was one of the reasons, to your point, because Briarwood, when they were playing at their size, they were destroying everybody. And so they were like, and they had the Castile kids. Jeremiah Castile.
2: Yes.
1: And so that's when the state began to look, and it wasn't just Briarwood, but it was others, and they said at that time they felt like private schools in our state had an unfair advantage, so they made them play a classification up. No matter what their count was, they'd have to play one up from that.
2: Gotcha.
1: Right? It's one, not two. It was one up, right?
4: One up.
1: Yeah, and so that has, in our state, it's not important to get into for some of you out there going, hey, this doesn't interest us, but there's been a new development on that even now because, you know, now the public schools recruit so much. Now, if you move into an area, that's not cheating, but people are moving their kids around so much to get into programs that are winning championships that the private schools have petitioned. We no longer have that advantage. Everybody can move and play anywhere they want to, just like a private school. And so that was changing. But then there was so much controversy about it that our state has just decided that the private schools are moving into their own league. Yeah. And I saw an update on that. The private schools got together and met and said, you know what? We think we'll leave the whole association, have our own association. And they may even go regional, like include the panhandle and all that, and them develop their own league.
3: Yeah.
1: Wow. So anyway, it's changing a lot. But you are right, Adler, that he did, when you moved here, his teams were like dominating.
4: Gotcha.
1: Their classification.
5: When did he retire?
1: And he also, even though even when they moved him, he still went to the state championship several more times under the new arrangement. I think they got beat in the finals. They didn't go. I don't think they might have won one, but I know they've been to the finals a number of times. They went to the finals Brody's junior year. And got beat in the final game. So anyway, it was good to see him.
5: Yeah.
1: But then of course, you know, because when there's a legendary coach in the room, for some reason, I felt pressure on me teaching yesterday I hadn't felt in years.
3: Yeah.
1: I was like, I got to do a good job. Yancey's here.
5: He's staring at me.
1: Yeah. He's sitting right there. and how about you look now and say, I'd watch, see what how he'd react if I said something. So, coaches just have that, they have that over you.
5: Yeah.
1: If you've been around a legendary coach, then, you know, when they're in the room, it changes the dynamic of the room. But anyway, it was funny because he actually had a bout with pneumonia that was real serious, and he got through it and he was fine. I said, "Hey, you're looking great, coach." He said, "Yeah, still just not quite as fast as I used to be."
5: He was still coaching what in like 14 or 15.
1: Oh yeah, so Brody graduated. Brody graduated in 2019.
5: Okay,
1: and Coach Yancey was still the coach. I know he coached Brody. Because Brody was on the team, the last team he had that went to a state championship, and that would have been 2017.
5: Okay.
1: And then I think he coached one more year, 2018, and then I think retired.
5: Thought he was still there at 15, but Tyler's senior year when he was at Pelham High School,
1: he was there. Yeah.
5: They went to Briarwood, and it was the game that never ended because the lightning strikes kept hitting.
3: Oh, yeah. Oh, yeah.
5: And it was like 9 o'clock and then 9:30 and then 10, and then 10:30.
3: Yeah.
5: And I remember Coach Burnett and him both pretty funny. It's like, we got to make a decision here. What are we doing?
3: Yeah.
5: And they're like, we ain't coming back tomorrow morning.
1: No.
5: We're going to finish this game.
1: That goes,
5: and I forget what time we finished, but wow, it was late.
1: Well, that
5: and we were at Briarwood on that game.
1: No, you're right. And Greg and I, we were little kids, but I remember there was one year when Dad was coaching at Oxford High School, and it was a year they didn't have a great season. And so everybody just wanted the season to be over.
5: Mm-hmm.
1: Nobody was going to the playoffs. And they were playing Gadsden. And Gadsden came to Oxford. And I'm not saying it kind of rained. It didn't storm, but it flooded. I'm talking about the sidelines. Like one time a player went out of bounds and got hit, and he was completely immersed. I mean, completely underwater.
3: Yeah.
1: And they pulled him up out of the water by the neck row. And Dad would not cancel the game. He's like, I ain't playing enough. I ain't coming back.
5: I'm not coming back tomorrow at 10.
1: I want this season to be over.
3: Yeah.
1: And I believe it was raining so hard, Greg. I remember we thought we were kids. We were soaking wet.
3: Wow.
1: We didn't care.
5: Uh-huh.
1: But like, I believe in the stands, like normally a game would have the home side completely full at Oxford, all of them, no matter what. And I think there might have been 20 people sitting in the stands going, who wants to? I mean, please don't picture it was kind of raining.
5: Yeah.
1: I mean, it was like
5: a few parents and that's it.
1: And all it was just like that. Look, both these teams, we're ready for the season to be over.
5: I remember standing there watching them. I believe they both said, I think we can agree on one thing. We're finishing tonight.
3: Yeah, ain't coming back.
5: Yeah, go get White Hat and come over here and don't let them leave.
1: But we're going to turn in our gear this week. And of course, you know, in Dad's case, they turned in a lot of wet gear because it was soaking wet.
5: Yeah.
1: We'll be back. More of the Rick Burgess Show coming up.
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0: Sure, he played a little ball. Rick Burgess.
1: Thanks for being with us. Looking at Tex Nation, really cool. They're taking the Burgess Ball shirt from our store, and they've turned it into Burgess Bull for the mechanical bull that will be here tomorrow. I actually talked to a friend of mine who says his son really enjoys rodeo, and they're going to like a small rodeo somewhere. I said, well, you do realize what's coming to the Hoover Met, don't you?
2: Yeah.
1: And he goes, what? I said, I'm talking about the big time.
2: Oh, yeah.
1: The professional bull riders. He's like, what? He said, well, we're going.
2: Mm.
1: So, anyway, we'll talk about that tomorrow, and we will have a mechanical bull here. That shirt right there is pretty cool.
2: Yeah.
1: Instead of Burgess Ball tomorrow, the Burgess Bull. 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
1: 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Speedy, you mentioned that you wanted to pass along to us something that you attempted last night.
2: Yeah, and I was just trying it because it seems to be the trend now. And I'm sure I'm not the only husband that whenever your wife gets home, sometimes she starts peppering you with questions about,
1: boy.
2: Hey, has this been done? Have that? I mean, you know, she wasn't doing it, you know, rudely, but it was like, hey, what about the, you know, taking the garbage out? What about, because yesterday I met JC and we're keeping Cuddy for a day or two because of his schedule. He's just not around much back to the house. And so his house. And so it's like, I will keep him for a little bit. So, hey, did you take Cuddy for a walk? What was it like? Blah, blah, blah. He just kept peppering me with questions.
1: Oh, yeah.
2: I mean, I couldn't even say, hey, how's your day?
1: Right.
2: And I said, although it pains me to do so because of the respect I have for you and my decades-long record of cooperating with this family, under the advisement of my attorneys, I invoke my right under the Fifth Amendment of the Constitution to refrain from answering your questions.
1: How did that go?
2: And I'll tell you this right now, it didn't go well at all.
1: Oh, right, okay.
2: And I'm like, well, it's working for Fauci.
1: Right.
2: Why can't it work for me?
1: Right, yes.
2: And
1: right.
2: I just tried it because pleading the Fifth seems to be the thing to do now.
1: Right, yes. So.
2: And let me tell you something, that didn't work. She said, well, I'm going to tell you this right now, I don't think that's funny. But, and I'm like, you don't think that's funny? I think that's great,
1: that is,
2: honey.
1: By the way, that is hilarious.
2: Yeah,
1: and, but I wish I'd have known that was available, like in all the trouble I got in my life.
2: Yes, yes. If that gets you out of stuff,
3: you can do that.
1: Can you imagine, like, you go into the principal's office, which, you know, I spend a lot of time there, saying, I'm taking the fifth.
3: Yeah, sorry.
1: I don't want to answer your questions.
2: Why in the world wouldn't it have worked for us? Are we missing out?
1: Okay, so this was...
2: It just didn't work with her.
1: Here's one of the things, by the way, now people want Handy Rick to ride the bull. All right, let's just all...
2: Ooh.
1: Okay, so anyway, so this... And I asked Speedy when I got here today. I asked Greg first, and Greg was like, yeah, he was like me. He didn't really know. I said, I don't follow the news anymore. I only get it when I get here, because that's enough. And... So I know something's happened when I first see it being parodied by Babylon Bee. That gives me my first alert. I don't get the joke. I need to go find out what's going on.
2: Okay.
1: Then, or I see a comment on X or something. I'm like, okay, I've missed something. So I want to be sure I have this right. Okay. So I know all about Fauci wouldn't answer questions, and over 100 times he said he read what you read. I don't understand why people, and I don't want to get on a rant or get Adler and Speedy on a rant, but I, for the life of me, don't understand people that are defending Fauci just because they're on the left side of politics. Hey, it's okay for us to have a bipartisan agreement that this cat was trouble, okay, and that he deceived us. Mm-hmm. You can even say, hey, look, the President Trump in the beginning thought we could trust him. He was not against him. He was like, here's our guy. Mm-hmm. He was trying to encourage him. You know, we were all afraid, and we thought that he was someone that we could all trust. So that's okay. Mm-hmm. It's okay for us to think we could trust somebody, and then when you find out that you couldn't, it's okay just to admit that. That didn't make you look bad, or, you know, like you were talking, some of y'all were talking about on the old Rick and Bubba universities. We were interviewing people that were saying things that turned out not to be true, but mm-hmm. we didn't know at the time. You know, what they were saying turned out not to be right.
4: Yeah.
1: But they were from hospitals and medical organizations. Yeah. So we thought they knew what they were talking about.
2: That's right.
1: We didn't know.
2: No.
1: I'm not a doctor. I'm not a how you say it? I don't study viruses.
2: Virologist.
4: Virologist.
2: That's good. And then a lot of the medical field was just, they were doing what they were told to do. They weren't in the process of determining the policy. They were just minding what the boss said,
1: but
2: right?
1: And it's okay for all of us to stop the politics and say Fauci was dirty. What's wrong with that?
5: And we worshipped him,
1: right?
5: As a society.
1: Yeah. How about this? I thought Fauci was great, and we all, you know, begin, like you said, Adler, to you know, just fall in love with him, and you know, act like he was some hero and all this when he wasn't. And the facts tell us he wasn't. That's not political. Yeah, I know everything's political. But on that note, is it true that at some point yesterday that one of the people on this committee dropped F-bombs and began to cuss Fauci?
2: Mm-hmm. Yeah. Yes.
1: Okay.
2: Yeah, out of Florida. Oh,
1: okay,
2: yeah.
1: Wow.
2: He asked him who the blank he thought he was.
1: It is frustrating. You probably don't want to drop an F-bomb in that situation. That's probably not the
4: best. A little restraint.
1: That's probably not the best discernment.
4: You could have just went with who do you think you are.
1: Right.
4: Yeah. I would have done it.
1: It would have been fine. And apparently it got very, very aggravated. Yeah, aggravating yesterday to the committee.
2: It did. It was pretty bad. Matter of fact, there were some highlights that we'll have later in the show where they asked him what color tie he was wearing, what color the carpet is in front of him, what day of the week it is.
1: Yeah. We played the red folder.
2: Do you have the red folder?
1: Yeah, we played
2: all that. But it goes beyond that. It was just, I'm going to plead the fifth the whole way through because he's worried because the pardon went up to 2025 and his involvement prior to that. So anything that happened beyond that, he's not immune to. So
1: So anyway, if
2: he's caught lying and perjures himself,
1: right, which is why he did that, because he knew that he had lied, and he knew if he stayed with his narrative that was a lie, he couldn't do it in that hearing, because if he did,
2: mm-hmm.
1: the perjury would overrule any pardon.
2: Yeah.
1: And so that's why he took the fifth, and he had that available to him. In his situation, if he doesn't want to end up purging himself or be held accountable, and he had that weapon, he used it.
2: Mm-hmm.
1: It's frustrating.
2: Yeah,
5: they're gonna
1: no doubt about that.
5: They're gonna vote next week whether he was allowed to plead the fifth.
1: Mm-hmm.
5: Some kind of committee.
1: Okay.
5: Rand Paul is gonna some kind of committee. They're gonna try to figure out if he was able to.
2: Contempt thing.
5: Yeah. The argument Josh Hawley was making was that if you're allowed to do that, congressional subpoenas are meaningless. They're powerless. What is even the point of that?
1: I wondered about that. That's a good point, man.
5: And then talking about the press and everybody loving Fauci, we saw in his diary he mentions the press like 1,000 times, and he mentions COVID like 300 times.
1: Well,
5: his diary.
1: Yeah, Adler, and this is exactly what you're talking about, and you too, Speedy. Is I saw people are now playing old clips of these people should be embarrassed now.
2: Mm-hmm.
1: Somebody played one yesterday that I saw that had Julia Roberts, mm-hmm. and they were like talking to each other on Zoom, and she's gushing over him like she's meeting
2: her hero.
1: Her even referred to him as a hero.
2: We have that for you today.
1: It is so embarrassing.
2: Yeah.
4: And so, and you know, that's what drove him. Yeah. I mean, you get a little attention.
1: Julia Roberts is making a fuss over you.
5: Seriously.
4: Suddenly.
1: He couldn't wait to write in his
5: pretty
1: diary.
5: Woman.
1: He couldn't wait to write in his diary that day.
2: Yeah.
1: Greg, I'm getting to hang out with the big time celebrity. They're calling my name.
2: Oh, yeah.
1: Everybody on the views talking about women want to marry me.
2: Mm-hmm.
1: You know, and
4: I loved that.
2: He loved it.
1: And by the way, can I say to us as a society, why do we do that? When did that? That shouldn't have been the way to go if he was telling the truth. That was weird. When suddenly, you know, this happens. They did it with Zelensky. Remember,
5: right.
1: Before you know it, Zelensky is like some hero, and he's a man's regret and a lady's pet. Mm-hmm. How does this is just weird that we do that kind of worship?
2: Yeah,
1: I know. And going all in on people, and we even get out of the realm they belong in, even if they are someone to be respected. Right. We have to make it weird.
4: Yeah,
1: and when they end up being someone that we shouldn't even respect, it gets super weird. We'll be back. Our number is 888, the number 6, Big Box. 888-624-4869. Text Nation, you can use it anytime. We'll be right back.
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1: Thank you for being with us today, America. So, yeah, as far as a circus, the old Fauci hearing yesterday was a doozy, but it's got people bringing up all the ridiculous stuff that we were sold back during the pandemic and founding, people were trusting Fauci, and for some reason he became some pseudo celebrity, loved by celebrities. So people are putting out some of the weird moments from that time, and I didn't realize Greg hadn't seen this yet. The other three of us have seen it. Greg, what you're about to see with Julia Roberts and Fauci, and just watch Fauci's whole demeanor and the whole thing. And
2: he wrote about this in his diary.
1: Oh, of course. Well, you think he couldn't get home and write this in the diary?
3: And this is not right, what I'm about to say. Nobody should be treated bad. But you know, when he was growing up, people thumped that ear.
1: Yep,
3: I gave him a hard time. Then now all of a sudden he's a big deal.
1: Oh, Greg. People that were.
3: And they shouldn't have thumped his ear.
1: They shouldn't have thumped his ear, and they shouldn't have done the things they did. But if you have people that had a rough time being sitting at the cool table when they were little, they ever get some power, watch out.
3: Look out.
1: Yeah, you don't want them to go in law enforcement either.
3: No,
1: boy. Now's my turn. I got a badge, and I got an axe to grind.
3: Right. I got a flashlight and a stick.
1: Right. Before you know it, hey, nobody cares you, Tony Romo. Okay, all right. So here's the gushing Julia Roberts. Keep in mind, this is over Anthony Fauci. Please don't miss that. Here we go.
4: So rad that we have maybe the coolest man on the planet right now. Wow, and there's the room. This is intense. Does anybody else have a... Uh-uh.
5: Hello.
3: Look at him.
5: Hi there.
4: Good morning.
5: Good morning.
4: Oh, this is such a thrill. How are you?
5: Pretty good, I guess. You know, it's a little bit like running on fumes for a couple of months. But
4: I would imagine this is a thrill for me because you truly have emerged as a personal hero for me. And you've been this true north, I think, for a lot of people. And it's so deeply, deeply appreciated. So just to have this little corner of your time for us is such a joy. So
5: it's my pleasure to be with you, Miss Robinson, and thank you for doing this. It's very important.
4: Golly, you're really like my personal hero right now.
2: He even wore a red tie for
1: her. Did you see her out? Look, that's the infectious disease desk. There's Fauci.
3: He was grinning.
6: He really was.
3: Like a little possum.
6: Am
3: I the only one that thinks she's weird looking?
1: Yes. Okay. You're one. No. Some people have says she has some kind of weird mouth.
3: Yeah.
1: I know that's what you're doing. By the way, that's about his secondhand embarrassment.
6: So you don't like Julia Roberts, Greg?
3: No, I just said she's just kind of weird looking.
6: She's not.
3: Okay, great.
6: She's Julia Roberts.
3: Okay.
6: Pretty Woman is the name of the movie. Pretty Woman.
3: I didn't say.
1: You know what Greg wants to name it? Weird looking woman.
3: I'm just saying she's a little weird looking.
6: Golly, you hate everything.
3: I like her movies. Yeah. She's got some pretty good movies.
1: What'd you think about that right there?
6: That I didn't like.
1: Oh, my goodness. So what it is, the celebrity. First of all, let's be careful, because it's an easy road to go down the road that Fauci got caught up in his celebrity. That is true. But there's something much darker there. He also was part of this whole thing and was part of it happening and was benefiting from it hugely financially. Don't leave that part out.
3: Yeah.
2: Yeah.
1: There was an agenda that was driving beyond, hey, look, I'm a celebrity.
3: Mm-hmm.
1: Now, do I need to keep myself important?
3: Ricky took the fifth. None of that's out.
1: Right.
6: Oh, can we hear him ask what day of the week it is, and he takes the fifth?
1: Oh, yeah. He took the fifth on the day of the week?
2: Rick, day of the week, color of his tie, color of the carpet, all that.
1: Why?
2: Because if he answered any questions, he opens himself up.
1: He has to answer all questions if you answer one?
2: Well, according to his attorney, it gets a little muddy, but according to those in law, they say he did the right thing if that's what he was trying to avoid.
1: Oh, okay.
2: Anyway.
7: What day of the week is it today? On the advice of counsel, I respectfully decline to answer based upon my rights under the Fifth Amendment to the Constitution.
8: What color tie are you wearing?
7: On the advice of counsel... I respectfully decline to answer based upon my rights under the Fifth Amendment to the Constitution.
8: What color is the carpet in front of you?
3: He looked.
7: On the advice of counsel, I respectfully declined to answer based upon my rights under the Fifth Amendment to the Constitution.
3: Yeah, I don't get it.
8: Legal people help me. So he can't even answer that without, if he does that, he's got to answer all questions.
3: Yeah. He can't just pick and few, ones I'm not answering that. I'm taking the fifth on that one now. I know the carpet's green, but other stuff, By the way,
8: somebody said, did Fauci call Julia Roberts Miss Robertson?
3: It sounded
2: That way.
8: It did sound like that.
6: Let's see.
8: Okay.
4: The coolest man on the planet right now.
8: Coolest man on the planet.
4: And there's the room. This is intense. Does anybody else have a...
8: Greg?
6: She...
5: Hello?
8: It's toward the end.
4: Good morning.
5: Good morning.
4: Oh, this is such a thrill.
6: Yeah.
4: How are you?
5: Pretty good, I guess. It's a little bit like running on fumes.
8: See, I'm working hard.
4: I would imagine... This is a thrill for me because you truly have emerged as a personal hero for me.
3: How?
4: You've been this true north, I think, for a lot of people. And it's so deeply, deeply appreciated. So just to have this little corner of your time for us is such a joy. So thank you.
5: It's my pleasure to be with you, Ms. Robertson. And thank you.
8: You did say Robertson.
6: No.
8: I already said Ms. Robertson.
6: It was Robertson. I personally thought you were very attractive as Tinkerbell.
8: But that's anecdotal.
6: I'd have a hard time keeping 6 feet away from you.
8: I'd kiss you without a mask.
3: Yeah.
8: All right.
6: You can vaccinate me.
8: Okay.
3: That's good.
6: Anytime.
8: So what do y'all think?
6: You look kind of weird. I might be having myocarditis, or you're giving me heart palpitations. I don't know. You could be the shot.
8: You're turning into like
6: what is that?
8: Now you're in Goodfellas.
6: What is that?
3: Yeah, but we know.
8: But you
6: get what I'm saying?
8: I get it.
6: Yeah,
3: you get it.
8: What's the dumbest thing of it is that a virus has now escaped. It is certainly a gain of function virus. It has escaped. But it didn't come from the lab in Wuhan. It came from the food market. Is that the dumbest one? Even though the lab was there.
2: Right.
8: And as John Stewart pointed out, virus was on the sign.
2: Right.
8: Or was it the 6 feet? Was it the vaccine? If you get it, you won't catch it nor pass it. Which one of those was the dumbest?
2: I guess I'm going to have to go with the original because everything else, we were trying to, I guess, make sense of not catching it. But the original, hey, it came from a wet market. That just seemed bizarre to me.
6: Shutting down the whole world, that would seem like a pretty big mistake to me, too.
3: Mm-hmm. Yeah.
8: But trying to get us to buy the original thing had to be the dumbest.
0: Yeah. This is the Rick Burgess Show.
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0: you can catch that on the Daily Archive, either on the podcast or the YouTube channel. Yesterday's Bible study is there now. So we were discussing, you know, he's become an icon, and we'll talk to you a little bit more. Had another big-time meeting yesterday solidifying this show that those of you that have tickets or hopefully will get tickets if you still want to come for the Are You Ready tour. You know, we were discussing everybody's role in that yesterday and kind of preparing ourselves and sitting down with the production team. And, you know, Gary came up, you know, what are we going to do with Gary?
1: I mean, you know, hey, I ain't got to be on the tour. I don't. I really don't. I mean, I got plenty to do in bush hogging and things. And, but everywhere I go, everybody keeps asking me, when you going to be on the tour? What you going to do?
0: And so, you know that my relationship with Gary has it's been interesting, and it's there's so much going on. Early on, it was little messages like,
1: "Hey, call me. We got bees."
0: And
2: that might be my favorite.
0: I was like, "Bees?
1: Hey, call me. We got Mexicans fishing in the pond."
0: You know, things like that. And so it happened yesterday. I'm going to just go to his actual text. And this picture that I'm about to show you was with it.
1: Hey, call me. We got recliners and a love seat.
0: I'm like, recliners and a love seat?
2: Yeah, I know what happened there.
0: Take a look here.
3: Oh, yeah. I see. Recliners and a love seat.
2: Yeah, people use little roads like that for a dump.
0: Now, here's what I don't understand. Here's what I don't understand about the absolute moron that did this. Okay. And I don't know why I'm talking about it now, because if you're a moron enough to do something like this, you're not awake right now.
2: Mm-mm.
0: Okay. So maybe they catch it later or whatever. Some moron. So the thing you have to understand looking at this picture, those of you that can see it, if you just move to the right, there is a fully fenced, bush hogged, pristine pasture with a pond, a barn, a swing and a tree. So how can you be so stupid that you actually think that just a few feet from there, you should just dump your trash on the side of the road? And now, not only you see, there's already dumped some trash. They now have dumped a recliner and a love seat and some other little chair. They've dumped
2: furniture. It's like two or

0: sign, whatever. But then I'll come back and then I'll look at the map and I'll go, no, that really, it's a weird place. Well, but what I'm saying is, if you're just a walking around human being that's not a complete raving idiot, you know that even if you're going to be dumb enough to do this, and you people that junk up our states just because you want to throw stuff on the side of the road, I don't understand you anyway, but you would at least want to go in an area that's more out in the wilderness, even though you shouldn't do it at all. I mean, dumping it right there, if you saw the property, you wouldn't believe anybody would be that stupid. And that just don't care. And I wish so much that I could have them right now by the shirt. And I wish I could just say, you raving idiot. Mm-hmm. I mean, how can you be so stupid? Pick this furniture up, and if they encounter Gary, it'll be bad.
1: Yeah.
0: But here's the thing.
1: Well,
0: let me say this. This is the beauty of being blessed enough to have a platform like this. If you are in Chilton County and you are familiar with Jemison, if you'd like to have a couple of nice chairs and a couch, if you'll just come down that dirt road, that county road right there, you can pick that up and have it.
1: Yeah, it looks like an oversized love seat with two recliners.
0: But
1: is
0: how
1: what it looks like,
0: guys? Look, can I get the pointer?
1: Well, you're trying to make furniture. Sense of idiots, and you can't,
0: okay,
1: buddy.
0: You see this right here?
1: Yeah,
0: that's the pasture.
1: Right.
0: I mean, it's right there.
1: Right.
0: Right through those trees.
1: Yeah. See, all they wanted it off, and it's sad, and you alluded to it. You look at rural America, just most of it, and you get off on two lanes in a dirt road. You see that everywhere. Everywhere.
0: Yeah. It's just,
1: most of the time it's a mattress.
0: This is something that used to, this is the thing that has always driven, I know people in my life, it drove them crazy. It drives me crazy, is I don't care what your situation is. Every single one of us can be clean. We can keep our homes clean, our yards clean, and you can keep the roads clean. That has nothing to do with your socioeconomic situation. Anybody can do common things, throw away your trash, clean up after yourself, and take a darn bath. I mean, anybody can do that. Okay, so I don't want to hear about there. This has look at this. This is pretty nice furniture. If they can afford this, they can afford to go to the darn dump or call a charity, God forbid, to come pick up the furniture and give it to some people that don't have any furniture.
1: That would take effort,
0: as opposed to dumping it off on the side of the road. You moron!
1: I know.
0: But So any
1: but
0: anyway.
1: that would take somebody caring, and that would take somebody, you know, actually being considerate of other people's
0: property. Do you realize
1: how that would take all those things into effect?
0: Do you realize how stupid you have to go to that spot, look around, and see that people live there, and think, "Oh heck, let's just dump it right here."
1: Mm-hmm.
0: Let's just dump it right here. You think that might affect somebody else? I don't care because it don't affect me no more. So that's just lazy. It's sorry. It falls into that category of just being sorry,
1: mm-hmm.
0: You know? And so I'll
1: tell you this too, Rick. I bet you they lived within a mile and a half of there.
0: Well.
1: Because they knew that's a dirt road and they ain't going
0: to
1: go that far.
0: Well, this is that point. Mm-hmm. I've been trying to talk to the county about it, and there's been this back and forth about what this little piece of everybody keeps dumping stuff is. Mm-hmm. I'm taking full ownership of it, and that's the end of this.
1: Yeah.
0: This will be the last time that happens.
1: Right.
0: I mean, you know, you finally get that point. Yeah, that's it! And I'm out of that's it. Now, I don't know what I'm going to do with this furniture. So if you're a charity.
2: Take it down the road and throw it to somebody else.
0: And you want it. If you are someone who wants it, apparently.
1: Frat house?
0: It'd be great frat house furniture.
1: Somebody texted, "I'm itching just thinking about that furniture."
2: Yeah, guys, there's a reason they threw it away.
0: Yeah. I just don't, you know, sometimes I look at my fellow human and some of y'all, I just can't wrap my mind around you. And whoever this bunch is would be in that category.
1: Wow.
0: So anyway, if you live down there and you know where the farm is and you want some furniture, go get it. And Gary said he wants me to call him about it. I can't imagine what Gary's going to say. We'll be right back.
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0: believe it or not, these four men are someone's dad. 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
1: First, now I'm going to have to take one of my Mosher mobile cameras that I want to use for deer. Now I've got to use it for surveillance on a steep and dumping ground. You can't even have... And guys, no, I'm not going to set this furniture up where y'all can use it as a place to sit and watch the pasture in case deer come out.
2: Guys, that's the plan.
1: You guys, y'all don't want them all nasty.
2: I like that.
1: They're not outdoor recliners.
2: Y'all don't want that. We'll bring kind of maybe a blanket or something like that. Just put on it and then sit there. And,
1: we don't, guys, no.
2: You know, Gary's been wanting us to hunt the pasture. I think that's
3: a
2: great idea.
3: That little piece of property is kind of like the train station on Yellowstone.
2: It is.
3: Remember, it's not in any boundary and you can dump people there.
2: Yeah.
1: Yep.
3: They just do it with furniture. Thank goodness not
2: furniture
3: people.
2: And trash.
1: Right.
3: Is that over? Is it not far from the, who was it left? A canoe or what was that?
2: Uh huh.
1: We had a canoe on the side of the road one day.
4: You still have it?
1: No. I brought that to everybody. I'm hoping this is the beauty I love of having the show, because all of you out there provide us with something that most people don't have access to.
2: Mm-hmm.
1: And a lot of problems we can resolve because we can go to the audience and get people and people will resolve it. So I started thinking to myself, you know, we're about to go on vacation. Gary's down there. I mean, it's one thing to take a trash bag and go pick up some trash at some sorry a-hole threw out on the side of the near your property.
3: I get a lot of that.
1: But it's quite another to try to figure out how you're going to load a couch and and a love seat and a recliner.
3: Oh, listen, a McDonald's sack compared to that.
1: Yeah, I couldn't even put that in the back of the pickup.
3: Couple of bent up cans.
1: Yeah.
3: Yeah.
1: That's
3: a pretty good haul.
1: That's
3: his trailer.
1: It wouldn't
3: even fit in your
1: You can't even put it in your truck. It's too much. So, and I don't think Gary's got a truck it'll go in.
2: You got double stack on that.
1: Mm-hmm.
2: You got to turn them upside down, get them all on top.
3: Somebody got cute and said that I drove by and didn't have my stuff tied.
1: Right. Right.
3: That's good. Which is funny. That's funny.
1: Somebody said, bring in the studio. You can add some box seats. Nobody wants to sit in this ratty furniture. The person who said I'm itching just looking at it.
3: Yeah. You don't pick up any furniture or mattress and start sleeping on it.
2: I'm telling you, it's close to there, too.
3: You're not going to travel across the county.
2: Because if you're going to do that, then just go on down and exit and take it to the landfill.
3: Yeah, this is local.
2: This is local, and this is close.
1: Yep.
3: You know what they told me? You don't like it, get over it. That's what they said to Rick.
1: Mm-hmm. Mm-hmm.
3: Yeah, we'll dump it.
2: See, that's in between, because on down a little bit, somebody lives there, right? So it's in between. It's just into the woods.
1: Yep.
2: And go so they, to their that, house. That's somebody that knew. They go,
1: well, I know for a fact the people that live...
2: Let's do that.
1: If I'm standing in my front yard, okay, of the little farmhouse, the people who would live, let's see, what direction would that be, who live north of me, okay, they, no way they did it. Those are all good, fine, quality mm-hmm. people. And then the people that live a good distance south of me, down there, they're all good quality people.
3: You think,
1: but off in the woods, every now and then, you'll see a trailer.
2: Oh, yeah, will.
1: You'll see a trailer.
3: Oh, you're going.
1: And you'll see some people that if I screamed ice, it would be trouble.
3: Mm-hmm. Yeah.
1: And now I don't know. I don't know. But, you know.
2: Local, I mean, it's somebody that knows the area. It's close.
1: Now, have I seen.
2: If you see somebody unload new furniture,
1: Hey, look,
3: who's got new furniture in the neighborhood?
1: Now, have I seen your classic. You know, I'm talking about rural Alabama, your classic white trash. Yes. And they do it, too. They'll do something like that in a second.
3: Oh, yeah.
1: Yeah. And so.
2: But now you're left to deal with it.
1: Yeah. But like you said a minute ago, I hope I don't think that they care about that, because they don't.
2: Oh, no.
1: Hey, not in the least.
2: They stopped caring when it hit the ground.
1: Right. They don't care.
2: You know what they were? And when they pulled off, they went. Phew.
3: Yeah, they were relieved.
1: They don't care.
3: Hooray!
1: Yeah. You know what they said? Hey, look, let's leave it right here so that way we can step on it and we step over in to hunt on his land when he's not around, too.
2: Yeah.
1: You know, so anyway. You know, I love rural America because you meet some of the most wonderful human beings on the planet, but you mm-hmm. also can meet some of the most sorry people on the planet.
3: Yeah.
1: You know, there's not a lot of middle ground.
2: Right.
1: All right. So we've got some other stories, to talk about. Now I'll get into in a little bit, my experience yesterday that I know y'all want me to talk about that. I sent y'all the picture. I found myself in a tough situation yesterday. And I think I also saw during this, and I'll talk about this a little bit later. I think I saw yesterday, I've never seen, Greg, our mom so committed to you and grocery shopping as opposed to me and grocery shopping. It was the most egregious example yet that we have yesterday. I couldn't believe what happened. Okay. And so there's, well, there's a couple of things that we'll talk about.
3: You've done it
1: on that. So, also, another thing that we haven't talked about today. Now, if I mentioned that we know that Riley Green's star is rising. And then we had Megan Maroney, as I say her name, claiming that a song she wrote about getting her heart broke was about Riley Green. There was even at one time, Greg, an alleged sighting of Megan Maroney riding around in Pleasant Valley.
3: Oh, yeah. Yeah.
1: With Riley Green.
3: Yeah.
1: We're in Greg's community. Well, she's back in the news again. Nothing to do with Riley Green. And she canceled a show mid-performance and left the stage in tears.
2: Walked off.
3: I've done that during the show.
1: Yes, you have, Greg. and then so apparently it was a Denver concert. This was Tuesday night. And she said that she thought she had addressed not feeling well to the point she could perform. And they said she got, what, 3 or 4 songs in. And she says, no, 2 songs in. Okay, they're saying 2. I thought it was more than that. 2 songs in. And she had to stop and said, I am obviously extremely sick. Is it, you have it here, Adler? And so here it is.
4: Sick, and I thought I did everything to make myself better, and then obviously can't 2 songs in. I just can't play this show tonight. I will make it up to you guys. I absolutely promise I'll be back. You'll be able to come. But I want to give you guys the show you deserve, and I'm probably going to go cry my dress here now. But I'm sorry. Okay.
5: Oh, man.
6: Hey, we care about your health.
2: She sounds rough.
1: Yeah, she does. She's going to go cry in her dressing room.
3: Rick, what would Little Lynn say about it? Remember when Loretta tried to say she...
1: Loretta, I don't know what to tell you. I really don't. Except get out there and sing for the folks.
3: Yeah, that's what Doolittle
1: was saying. You know? Are y'all sure that her voice is messed up, or are them shorts so tight she can't breathe?
3: It may have been
2: one of the other.
1: Yeah, because she got her shorty shorts on. No, I see that. You know it?
2: No, yeah.
1: So,
2: that's standard.
1: But anyway, so she said that she just... she said it was the hardest decision she's ever had to make. Well, you know, I think there's going to be some tougher ones out there, but it's all right. I mean, I do appreciate her commitment to not wanting to let people down that came to see the show. But, I mean, you can't really help if you're physically sick. I mean, that's not one of those
6: things. Suck it up.
1: Well, you could. I don't know if she couldn't sing. I don't know.
6: I'm sure she sings the tracks anyway, probably.
1: Greg. And got that look. Okay. All right, we'll be right back. Stay close.
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0: production meeting, sat down with the crew, and started putting together the graphics and the sounds, and walking through block by block, which will be a night of comedy and rock and roll not to be missed. This show live on stage with Mr. Lucky in concert is part of the evening. And you can get your tickets now. Now, I will tell you this. We are putting RBS 20 back out there, so you can save 20% on remaining tickets. All the different theaters, they're doing their own promotions. So, and the first one is Montgomery at the Performing Arts Center. They're doing, you know, two for Tuesday. I don't know when it will happen. I think over the next few days, they're also even going to drop the price on the remaining tickets as we keep working to try to make sure if you want to come to this show, you can. We'd love to have you there. So look at all four dates. They're coming up the 11th of September. That'll be Montgomery. The 18th, Starkville, Mississippi. The 9th of October, that's Huntsville, Alabama. And then ending it on the 16th with really kind of a battle of the bands, us against Air Supply, on the 16th at the Lyric Theater in Birmingham. So all of them have some seats available. All the premium seats, they're all sold. They've been sold for a while. Those of you that have those, you're going to start getting your information about, you know, your prize pack and the meet and greet and all that. So we're looking forward to that. We had a big discussion about all that yesterday. So the Are You Ready Tour, I know when we announced it back in March, it seemed a long way away. Now the first stop is, you know, we're talking about weeks away now. So if you want to get your tickets, go to rickburgessshow.com. Just click on Live Tour, and all four of the dates are there. So are y'all familiar with a weapon that we have called Hammer of the Gods?
1: Sounds awful.
0: Did this come from Immigrant Song by Led Zeppelin?
2: Hammer of the Gods.
0: Mm-hmm. Did it come from that?
3: Is it from the movies, Marvel movies, Thor?
0: The U.S. Army on Sunday revealed it had tested a new warfare system overseas designed to covertly scramble the navigation signals used by enemy precision weapons, making it harder for our enemies to accurately strike targets from long distances while avoiding detection. The electronic system, dubbed Hammer of the Gods, was tested at sea off our west coast for the first time this month as part of the project. It's called Convergence Capstone 6. It's an experiment, and it says, while land-based versions have been demonstrated over the last 2 years, this is the first official debut of one used at sea, a maritime variant, they're calling it. So it's a portable signal disruptor, blinding enemies.
1: Blinding them.
0: Where they cannot shoot things from long distance and hit us. Good to have. Feel good about it.
4: That sounds like
0: I'm pro-Hammer.
4: Yeah.
0: So if
4: we got it, I'm pro for it.
0: Sure wish they'd tell us how the test went.
4: I can't tell you that. Right?
0: I know, but I'd like to know if it worked. Am I the only one? We'll see.
3: I'm reading here that the goal was to drive their ships to new lands, to fight the Horde and sing and cry.
0: I'm sorry?
3: And Valhalla, I am coming. That's the lyrics to Immigrant Song.
0: Okay, all right.
3: Okay.
0: So,
2: we drive our ships to new land.
0: Do you remember when on School of Rock, when Jack Black's character was playing and he actually took the hammer out and was going,
3: yeah. I got to show that to my kids.
0: He exaggerated so much.
5: Did he own you in that movie?
3: Yes. That's peak Jack Black.
4: What I feel like we're missing, one thing I wish we had were like dragons. Wouldn't that be cool? Like ride dragons.
0: Dragons?
3: We were talking about School of Rock just now.
4: No, I'm talking about, but I was talking about the
3: dragons.
4: The military and what we were testing. If we had a weapon, like, you know, I know dragons aren't real, but I'm just saying, like, back to the Game of Thrones.
0: You don't want to bring dragons. What are you talking about? We don't want dragons.
4: Our dragons.
0: No. You don't want that dragon situation. You don't want that.
4: You don't want going down.
3: Would you rather have a dragon or an Iron Man suit? Like you can ride a dragon Iron Man suit or an Iron Man suit.
0: The dragon's unpredictable. Iron Man suit.
3: Really, really, really well trained dragon.
4: You don't want to look in the backyard and see a dragon.
0: No.
4: I don't know about that.
3: You want to man? Dragon, pretty cool.
0: Hey, okay. Ask Christopher Reeve what he would have said about it. He thought he was on a well trained horse.
1: Rick.
0: And what happened?
3: Rick.
0: Well, I'm just giving you a harsh example.
1: And do with the dragon.
0: What if it was a dragon? You think you can trust a dragon? Oh, it's well trained, Rick. Don't worry.
4: Oh, wait. Yeah.
0: But think about, if what if you had a horse and... that all of a sudden, if he decided to blow fire and burn your face, he could do it? Well, guys, what are y'all thinking?
4: If it's your dragon,
0: this is
4: it's
0: way
4: your
0: off.
4: Dragon, it minds you.
3: No, it loves you.
4: Imagine a dragon circling.
0: No.
3: Yeah, you just got a dragon like all the time. Like he, anytime you want to summon him.
4: Or like slow left lane driving people, get up behind him.
3: Yeah, it would sound like that.
0: Yeah. I mean, you've got
4: you
0: it down.
4: You get over
3: now.
4: I just don't. A row of burnt cars on the left side.
0: This all sounds bad idea to me.
3: Yeah.
0: Bad idea. Okay. I think you're also forgetting, if you go to the mystical dragon, whether they've ever existed or not, I know Job sees some Leviathan-type thing. We see that in the book of Job. Of course, if you see the dragon in the Revelation, I wouldn't wish for it. Hmm. But anyway, what I'm thinking is, y'all are forgetting the sheer size. Guys, do you realize how big?
3: You got to feed them.
0: Do you realize what a big place you would? You got to have a cave. You got to have some sort of.
4: You do.
0: I mean, they got to have a lair. I mean, they're giant.
3: They can fly to the ocean. They can eat fish, so you don't have to feed them, and they can poop in the ocean. I'm just trying to make it a very low maintenance dragon.
4: Okay.
3: What about that?
0: Look, if you've got a dog, you wish it would be over with. Imagine you all of a sudden the shine wears off the dragon, and you're sick of it. You got your hands full.
3: Would you rather have...
4: That'd get you home pretty quick, though.
0: Hey, guys, what happened? Dragon killed the postman yesterday.
4: Yeah. You're in control of the
0: dragon. I thought he would only shoot fire where I told him to. He got upset. You know, I guess the postman spooked him. I'm in a lawsuit now with, UPS because he burnt the guy who was bringing some boxes.
4: Yeah, HOA might send out a letter if you had a dragon.
0: Oh, you think you got trouble with your homeowners association now?
4: Yeah.
0: Try a dragon.
4: Right.
3: Okay. Ooh. Well, that's a good point.
4: Yeah.
0: Citation in the mailbox, baby. Your dragon's in the front yard scaring people. Burn your neighbor's yard. You got trouble.
3: You'd have to live in a castle up on a hill.
0: It's the only thing that would
3: You'd
0: work.
3: You'd have to dress differently. If you have a dragon, you got to wear like long, kind of like trench coat looking things, I think. You'd have to change your whole persona.
0: You ever try to take one to the vet? Try that.
4: Well, I mean, they come to you on that.
3: Yeah, they do.
4: They make
1: kind of like a cow.
4: They make a cave call.
0: Hey, time to worm the dragon. Good luck.
1: Good luck with that.
4: Yeah.
0: Yeah, good luck.
4: That would resolve HOA slowly going by your house, taking a picture of the driveway if a dragon was standing there.
1: We're good.
0: Well, I guess you heard what
1: I was just dreaming.
0: Hey, got a lawsuit. I mean, the guy in charge of the HOA, I was tired of, dragon burned him up.
4: Yeah.
0: All right, so.
3: Would you rather have Captain America's shield or Thor's hammer as far as weaponry?
0: Oh. I'm going hammer.
1: Hammer.
0: Hammer all day. Hammer. I'd be a menace with that hammer.
3: Yeah.
0: Right now, I'd be flying all over Chilton County looking for the people to dump furniture out of their house.
4: What if you had a dragon for that?
0: Well, I've got some room. But I don't know how they. What do they eat?
4: How they fly?
0: How about this?
4: They eat
3: whatever
4: goats.
3: They want.
4: They like goats.
3: They do love goats.
4: And people.
0: Now, what do they eat?
3: And people.
0: So they eat goats?
4: They'll eat anything, right?
3: They'll eat anything.
4: Yeah.
3: They're dragons.
0: I didn't know that.
4: Yeah.
0: Animals? Is that what they want?
3: They protect treasure. They're good at that.
4: Yeah,
0: they are good at that.
3: Burning witches, I think that's something they do.
4: That.
0: What if I had a dragon that I just set up the? Of course, it had to be a large pen, but the dragon was there at that dumping spot where everybody keeps dumping their trash.
3: Yes, it could protect that.
0: And as soon as some idiot starts backing their truck up, that'd be the end of that.
3: Wow. You guys remember that Matthew McConaughey movie about dragons?
1: Yeah,
3: it also had Batman, Christian Bale in it. What was it?
0: What are y'all talking about? I have no idea.
3: Rain of Fire.
1: Rain of Fire.
3: Underrated movie.
0: Whoa, I didn't even know this existed.
3: Underrated movie.
0: I did not know this even existed.
1: Mm-hmm. You did?
3: Yes. McConaughey and Christian Bale. There's Dragons, Rain of Fire. Underrated movie.
0: Had no idea.
3: Yeah, there it is right there.
0: Had no idea. Never heard of this movie.
3: I was a kid when I saw it, so maybe it's not a good movie. Yeah. I don't know.
4: What if you didn't know, but you were a phenom and you were a dragon seed and didn't know it?
3: Oh, yeah, and you could do it.
4: Yeah.
3: You could control them.
4: Right.
3: I bet you are, Greg, if you tried it.
1: Yeah.
3: We'll see you tomorrow. We're going to be riding that bull.
1: Yeah, that's right.
0: interesting. We'll be right back. Stay close.
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0: All right, here we go. All 10 lines are available. We'd love to hear from you. 888, the number 6, BIG-VOX. Ken says it with his pipes, but I'm letting you know again. That's 888-624-4869. Normally, you know, you can text on that line anytime you want to. 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And as you're coming in, if you're hearing ringing, that means you're in line, ready to go. Now, understand there is no screener. That's why it's called unscreened phone calls. So if you hear us answer, that means, boom, you're live. So be sure the radio's turned down, the TV's muted. Be sure you got a good signal, and be sure you're ready to make your point, ask your question. Let's not watch out for rambling. Let's be able to, you know, navigate, get it on the ground, your point, and always want to make a commitment for you to have some class and be appropriate. All right, to the phones we go for unscreened phone calls. Hello, you're on the Rick Burgess Show. Go right ahead.
15: Hey, fellas, how y'all doing?
0: We're good. Hope you're well.
15: Good, good. Yeah, I just had a question. My sister does sign language for the deaf, and she broke a finger. Does that mean she got an accent or a speech impediment?
0: Okay. All right.
3: I don't think she really does the sign language for the deaf.
0: You know what? Are we in agreement?
16: Yep.
0: Good point, Adler. I had a way to have discernment.
16: I think he was trying to be funny.
3: I do, too.
0: Rick Burgess Show, unscreened phone calls. Go ahead.
16: Yes, sir. I know how to get rid of your road furniture.
0: Okay.
16: You just put a free sign out there.
0: You know what? That may not be a bad idea. That's a great idea. Rick Burgess Show, unscreened phone calls. Go ahead.
17: Hey, Rick, two quick things, please. Number one, Puppet Handyman Rick rocks.
0: Thank you.
17: Second, you're catching flat from the other guys because they question their masculinity. Mm-hmm. Deep down, they want a puppet.
0: Yeah, there's no doubt about that. You know what I'm hearing over and over again, too, which usually is correct? Bird, your original instinct, the first voice you used, is the one you should stay with. You're now being pulled off into an over-analytical voice world. Go back to the original.
4: Yeah, that's what, yeah.
0: Rick Burgess Show.
3: Did you go back and hear it? It's like kind of soft, almost like soft spoken. Like, oh, how's it going?
0: Right. Yeah.
4: Okay, yeah. Yeah.
18: What are you talking about? What do you mean?
0: They said it should speak like I speak when I'm telling you how handy I am.
4: Yeah.
0: Rick Burgess Show. Unscreened phone calls. Go ahead.
19: Morning, gentlemen.
0: Hey, buddy.
19: Hey. The other day, y'all were talking about Riley Green. Got to thinking. You know, we've got Rick's or gregspainter.com. Maybe Riley should change his website to gregsinger.com.
0: That is a great idea. Greg just told us that Lily found a picture of Riley singing at his daughter's birthday.
18: Yeah, and he looked like Duck Dynasty.
0: I didn't know that was his old look.
3: Please send that to me, please.
18: I don't know where it is.
3: Okay.
0: Greg, you got to do better with pictures. Rick Burgess Show, unscreened phone calls.
18: I didn't have the picture.
0: Tell Lily to send it to you.
20: Yeah, hey, y'all know y'all was talking earlier about the Dr. Fauci thing, right?
0: And, yes.
20: Y'all remember a movie called Contagion?
18: I think
0: kinda,
18: I do.
0: Yeah, I know. I do remember it, and it was oddly similar, wasn't it?
3: It was.
20: It was very similar. It started at, like, in China. It started at, like, the food, what y'all call it? The
3: wet market.
20: Yeah, wet market. It started at a wet market, and then she took it back to the United States with her, and it was probably 2 years before, it came out 2 years before COVID even started.
3: No, it was 2011, but no, you're exactly right. It's very similar. Huge stars.
20: Sorry, it was a lot of fun.
3: Huge stars in it.
1: Never seen this.
3: Matt Damon, Lawrence Fishburne, Jude Law, Gwyneth Paltrow. Yeah, I remember because there's this one scene behind, like, they've got these medical backdrops, and, ooh, it gets ugly.
0: And you almost wonder, to the caller's point, because of the wet market part, that as soon as this happened, that Fauci and the cover-up people went, let's see, in the movie Contagion.
3: Have y'all seen Contagion?
0: Yeah, let's try the wet market thing. But I'm telling y'all, and when Bubba and I, we were all doing the show together, we called it as soon as you saw Xi, or however you say his name, mm-hmm. walking around with a Walgreens mask on in the mm-hmm. wet market. We all knew that was bogus. That no way they're going to send their imperial, whatever he is, to some wet market they think has, you know, some...
4: That's true. I remember that.
0: Some mutated virus in it in bat meat.
4: Right.
0: Rick Burgess Show, unscreened phone calls. Go ahead.
2: What's up, fellas?
0: Hey, buddy.
2: So other day, y'all was talking about an accent for old Handy Rick.
0: Yes.
2: What about the Bigfoot guy from North Carolina?
0: He's
2: the most handyman, a little rough around the edge.
0: Yeah, isn't that almost Gary, though?
1: He's a lot like
5: Gary. He went right back up that path right there.
0: I mean, it's very similar.
4: It is, yeah.
0: Rick Burgess Show, unscreened phone calls. Go ahead.
21: Hey, guys, I want you to think about something.
0: Okay.
21: Y'all have a massive problem with a 15-foot skeleton in somebody's front yard for year-round. What are you going to do with a 45-foot dragon?
0: Well said.
1: Well, that's a good point.
3: It's different.
4: I call it back.
1: Well, you can. He can go get in his cave.
4: Yeah.
3: Right. He goes off. I can summon it.
4: Yeah.
0: Okay.
3: Whoa! And Rick, I get Burgess to dress real cool.
0: Unscreened phone calls. Yeah. Go ahead.
22: Hey, this is Robert Armstrong down here in Slocum, Alabama.
5: Hey, Robert.
22: How you doing? Just had a quick story to tell you about the dragons y'all were talking about a while ago. We had picked up my grandson, taking him to school on County Road 28 down here, and there was a bunch of trees overhanging on every side. And all of a sudden, I saw something fly out of the trees, and I said, it can't be, but it's a dragon. It's a baby dragon come out of that tree. And as it finally it dawned on me, it was a big hawk. It had a snake caught in its talons, and the snake's tail, you know, just kind of waving behind it.
0: Wow. It
22: looked just like a dragon to me. I thought for sure it can't. I said it can't be, but I've had some fun telling that story to some of my friends.
0: How about this? I bet the little boy that thought that was awesome or terrifying for just a moment. That's cool.
1: Of course, there's not dragons.
3: But right.
0: No.
3: In Glasgow, Scotland, ahead of the 2026 Commonwealth Games, and as part of the Game of Thrones promotion that's kind of tied to that, check out this drone that looks like a dragon. Imagine you see that flying in the air. That's a drone.
0: Is it really?
3: That's real. Yeah. But wow.
1: That's pretty cool.
3: It really looks like a dragon.
0: What if it flew over the farm?
5: Hey, call me. We got dragons.
3: We got dragons.
0: Rick Burgess Show, unscreened phone calls. Go ahead. Oh, I lost that one.
3: We got dragons.
0: Hello, unscreened phone calls. You're on. Go ahead.
23: No one wants to hear about speedy, sick little childhood desires riding dragons. You kidding me?
3: You kidding me?
4: Love his delivery.
3: That was a good one.
4: That was really good.
0: Good delivery.
4: It was like his voice. I like everything.
3: His attitude.
4: Except what he said.
0: That's right.
1: Yeah, maybe that.
0: Now, he needs to pull a George and not think he should do that every day now, because then he'll get old. But he needs to get in there, do a funny, get back out, give it a few weeks.
1: We'll see you next month.
0: Yeah. Rick Burgess Show, unscreened phone calls. Go ahead.
24: Good morning, guys. Just want to take a quick second. With Florida State being a dumpster fire it is right now, what do y'all think the chances are of Florida State beating Alabama this year?
0: None. Zero.
1: Well, that's quick.
0: How you feel, Rick? Is that a thing in the way?
4: Was that Dickie or you?
0: Well, I'm just thinking, you know, it's one of those things. You got away with it last year. You upset them, and we thought you were better than you were.
1: Yeah.
0: And you went on to turn, like, really, really strangely bad.
1: Yeah.
0: To come back and try to piece that together and beat them again, I think not likely.
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1: Thank you for being with me today, America. Guess who's hanging out with me? My bros, Speedy, Greg Adler. Greg, literally my brother, biologically and everything. So it's quite a day. We've already done 2 hours. You missed it? Catch it on the Daily Archive, not an issue. I mean, the times we're living in, you catch the show whenever you want, podcast or YouTube. Grateful you're here, however you're getting the program, live or on the archive. We have a lot still to come today. And tomorrow's program, which will be the last live show until we come back, Lord willing, on August the 10th. Next week, Rick Burgess Show replays as we all go on vacation the 3rd through the 7th. So looking forward to the little rest time. We need that, a little refresher. And then we'll come back with stories from vacation, and we'll be off and running toward a very busy fall coming up, including the tour, the cruise, quite a bit. All right, so let's talk yesterday for a minute. Well, you know what? And we're trying to get better. By the way, I didn't want to talk about it. Gary just texted me again about this furniture that's been dumped on the side of the road. By our property down there. Said he just found $100 in one of the recliners. So I don't know, that maybe people might want to come get them. Greg, our sister, we're taking care of Mom now. Mom is a widow, and you know, we take care of our parents, and we take care of the widows, and you know, the aging process can be tough, and you know, we just got Mom settled into a retirement community. We're encouraging her to get involved. She's making an effort. It's all great, and Greg had just been over there, and then where she moved from, there was some outdoor patio furniture, that she needed me to go get yesterday and go back to where she moved from, be sure it's all cleaned up, talk to those people, wrap that up, let's get the power cut off, let's get our deposit back, we cleaned the place, all that. So, and just a visit, okay? First of all, her commitment to Greg being her grocery shopping son, what happened yesterday took it to a level I've never seen before. So we were out doing that, and she said, oh, while we're out, I would like to get something kind, a little happy for two women that have been especially kind to me and helping me settle into the community. All they do is, you know, take care of me and bring me things, and I want to give them a little happy today of my appreciation. Okay. What are you thinking, Mom? Well, just maybe a little small flower arrangement of some kind, maybe some chocolates. Okay. All right. You want to go to a florist? Doesn't the grocery store have those? I call, you know, the nearest grocery store that she shops at, and they say, yeah, we have flowers. Do you have anything like that? Yeah, we do. Okay. Well, perfect. So I pull into the grocery store. I think to myself, and I notice even for a moment, she grabs a buggy. And I think, do we really need a buggy for two little flower arrangements and a couple of chocolates? And I think, oh, she may need other things. And there's a little bit of angst. And so
2: all this is going through your mind. It's just gonna happen.
1: So I said, Mom, we need a buggy for that. Well, you know, I do need a few other items. And I think to myself, okay, well, good. We're going to knock it out. We're in the store. We're in here. Mm-hmm. And we find the flowers, and she picks out what she wants. And I said, well, Mom, why don't we go ahead and get whatever else you need while we're here? I don't know. Mm-hmm. I said, well, you know, I'm going to be gone next week. And, you know, we're all on vacation next week. Yeah. I only need a few more items. Well, then let's get them. I don't know that I feel up to doing any more. Let's just go ahead and head back. And I'm like, she's waiting on Greg.
3: I'm sorry, y'all didn't use your time very good.
1: Well, I tried. I mean, I even kept saying, let's go ahead. She
3: in there.
1: She is so against me.
3: How did
1: moving
3: you,
1: her, moving
3: you
1: her
3: pulled
1: through,
3: it off?
1: But moving her, through the grocery store. I couldn't believe it. I was like, Mom, we're literally in here.
3: That boy, good job.

0: 3-ish. Okay. Go back to her apartment. She gets a call from the very ladies that are being so sweet. And then I heard it. Well, I tell you what, why don't me and so-and-so, we'll just get us a table for four, because she told him I was with them. Oh. And why don't you and Rick just join us for dinner? And I went, Mom, you know what? Sherry may, I don't know what Sherry's doing for dinner. I text Sherry, oh, that'd be great. Won't you just go to dinner with your mom? And I was like,
1: oh, you should have said we're grocery shopping now.
0: Right,
1: we don't have time.
0: Right, yes.
1: And get that done.
0: So I realized she goes, well, if Sherry's hadn't cooked anything for dinner or anything, and y'all just kind of do your own things for dinner, won't you just go to dinner with me and them? And I was like, uh-oh.
2: Here we go. You want to explain why that's a problem?
0: Well,
2: for those that are just now.
0: It's not a good, it's something I'm really working on. I really am. Because, I mean, I'm 61, okay? I struggle watching old people eat. And it's been a problem I've had. It's a struggle.
2: It's been sitting with him for a long time.
0: It's been an ongoing struggle, and I acknowledge that. So I followed, actually, Speedy, something you suggested as you've tried to help me, you know, therapeutically to work with this, because I need to be able to deal with this.
2: There was that time at Jack's, and I stepped in.
0: Okay. We don't have to go back to that.
2: Fried chicken and mashed potatoes. It was tough.
0: We don't have to go back to that.
2: Okay.
0: I said the following, which makes sense because no one questions this. Hey, Mom, let's look at the menu for tonight. Because I'm looking for, she thinks we're looking at it to try to see what we might want.
2: Mm-hmm.
0: I'm looking for problematic foods.
1: Yeah.
0: Okay.
1: Broccolini's out.
0: And I look and I see, sweet potato. And I think to myself, please let it be a whole potato, not mushed up. And, you know, so I think, well, maybe nobody will order that, you know. And so then I followed step two. I'm now prepared for the types of food that will be offered. Step two, I position myself facing only these three women.
2: Oh,
0: so there's my mom, and there's the two sweet ladies. Mm-hmm. There's BB, and there's Jackie.
2: Well,
0: and see, they've got their backs to a window, so I'm looking outside at the beautiful property.
2: Uh-huh.
0: I can't see the other lots of scooters and walkers and tables full behind me. So I'm only looking at them. So if they'll eat okay, I'm fine. You know?
1: Narrowed down. I'll give you that.
0: And then it happened. I'll take the sweet potato. And I went, and that was at 2:00. And I thought, uh-oh. Please let it be a whole potato. You know, so I just kept conversing, and I kept kind of looking around, and I got through it without really any incident. There were no puddings. No mashed potatoes.
1: No pudding.
0: Nothing like that. And now when the dessert tray came around, I was shook, but it was basically cakes and things. Oh. So that with it, cakes right. Not that bad. But when we come back. You can ask me.
2: I wanted to know your pace in eating, because the Burgesses are known as being extremely fast eaters.
1: Mm-hmm. Yeah.
2: So did you try to slow your pace down? Because if not, you're gonna be done, and they're just starting, because the elderly eat slow.
0: I mean, real slow. Not just kind of slow.
2: you could already be home slow.
0: Right.
2: You
0: know? I'm talking about. Come on, ladies, let's chew. Okay, so we'll be right back.
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1: 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So, what happened next? My visit with these wonderful ladies. Did you know that one of Mom's new friends actually is from Tupelo, Mississippi, and was asked out on a date by Elvis Presley?
2: Yeah, I've heard that.
1: Mm-hmm.
3: Really?
1: BB says she turned him down. Thought he was a little trashy. So these are
3: that took some of the time.
1: So these are beautiful, godly women. So I'm enjoying.
3: They look so happy. Look at them smiling.
1: Look at them. Look how they're dressed. Aren't they beautiful?
3: Oh, they're very nice.
1: And so, by the way, there's one of the happies that we picked up at the store. Because that's BB's. So anyway, as I'm sitting there, keep in mind all the other residents are behind me, mm-hmm. And behind me is a table that must seat 20. Okay. Now remember, women always outlive men just about every time. So the majority of the residents are going to be women, okay? So it's like Mom is everywhere, okay? I mean, these are all in, and they got personalities, and they're a lot. So then it happens, and this, you know this. You said your mom does a version of this. So behind me, they think I can't hear them, but they're speaking loud because most of them can't hear good, okay? And I hear this. Yeah, I mean, yeah, that's her son over there. He used to be on Rick and Bubba. Do y'all remember Rick and Bubba? Huh? Now he's doing the Rick Burgess Show, and they're still doing that show. He probably knows. I bet he knows. And I'm like, oh Lord, and I'm like, oh no, oh no. Now they think I can't hear him, but I can hear him. Okay, why don't you ask him? He's right there. Just ask him. And I'm like, oh boy, oh boy.
3: Still ain't turned around.
1: No, back to. Hey, you know, my mom's name is Janelle. Of course, they're all Sterling. Janelle, can we ask Rick something? And I'm like, oh boy.
3: I love how they ask for permission.
1: Yeah, and so I turn around. I'm like, ladies, what's going on? What's going on with CBS and NBC? We figured you'd know. I don't know. Well, we keep getting this warning that on August 1st, the CBS and NBC, or they're combining or something. Are they? What? And I'm like. And one says, no, I think it's ABC at 3340. No, no, no. It's NBC. It ain't that 3340 thing. I said, ladies, y'all talking about local, something local? CBS and NBC. Don't you work in radio? Yes, ma'am. Well, don't you know? Mm. I don't know. Well, I thought he would know. I did too. Didn't you? I thought for sure he would know. I don't know. It's August 1st. Something's happening. Now we don't know. And now if he doesn't know, who knows? And I was like, and I say, ladies, here's an idea. What if I Google it for you?
3: Uh-huh.
1: Okay, you know, huh? Well, I could probably just ask right here. Well, we thought you would know. I know you think I would know. I don't know.
3: No. What's your mom doing during all this?
1: Yep. We're getting an alert. August 1st, something's happening. with our channels.
2: Yeah, mom's
1: and then I'm like, y'all talking about just here? Mm-hmm. You know, because I think it's some national thing. I'm thinking, how did we on the show today not notice that NBC and CBS are merging mm-hmm. into one network? Well, of course, that's not what happened. So I'm like, oh, guys, okay, so this happens. I have it, ladies. Now I'm standing.
4: Are you talking to everyone?
1: Yeah, everybody listen. I now have what's activity. Happening with your cable channels. If you all listen to me, I have the information. As of August 1st, if you have NBC 13 on your Spectrum cable, it will be the same thing. Oh, it took you. We don't have to change 13. No, 13 will be the same. Now, we do have an issue with Channel 42. This is where it gets dicey. Everybody listen. Your CBS programming will now move, and I knew when I said it, to NBC's digital channel. What?
4: Oh,
1: so,
4: no.
1: So CBS is on 13, too? It's not? And then I realize I'm in a bind.
4: Oh, boy.
1: It's going to be... Hang on a minute, ladies. And then I Google, if I have Spectrum in Birmingham, what channel will CBS program be on now? Well, what's happened to 42? Get ready for this, ladies. It now becomes a CW channel. What's CW? What is CW? I went, CW what? And I was like, just whatever you watch on 42, it won't be the same now. Well, that's what I was afraid of. Where's our CBS programming going to be? Hang with me, ladies.
4: Still looking.
1: Let's forget what I said about the digital channel, because that seemed to scare y'all like really bad. So listen, hang in here. Here, everybody ready? I wish I had something to write on. Do you have anything to write on, Jackie? And I'm like, everybody listen. Channel 3. Is Channel 3 going to be, what is Channel 3? It'll be the CBS programming now. Well, I don't know that I have Channel. Do we have Channel 3? I said, it says you do have it. Now, hang on, because this next one, again, is kind of like what I said about digital channel. What does he mean by digital? Hang on, everybody. If you want to watch CBS programming in HD as of August 1st, that's Saturday. Yes, it is. 1,003. 1,000? Are there 1,000 channels? And I'm like, ladies, you got to just find 1,003. What is that? What's the difference between that and 3? 3 is standard.
4: Mm-hmm.
1: 1,003 is in HD. Well, my TV's HD. Yes. So I said, probably the one I would prefer. Oh, well, I knew he would know. See, he knew it. At first, he thought he didn't. No, I just looked on my phone for it. I didn't know. We thought you would know. You're in this business. I knew him. Janelle, thank you. I knew he would know.
4: Janelle.
1: And so I was like, ladies, did everybody get that? What? Now, where did he say channel? There's no way they retain that. I was like, I did my
4: job. Do we have a dry erase bowl anywhere?
1: Right.
4: Yeah, we got to put this up.
1: So apparently in Birmingham, there's something really confusing about to happen to them.
4: I guess you figured it out, though.
1: Yeah, so is just Birmingham. If you're 42 is going to become the CW, and then CBS programming will not be on 42. It will be on 13's digital channel, which on that particular cable is 3 or 1,003. That's what I took away from it.
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0: Is this show really good? Or are the other shows really bad? The Rick Burgess Show.
1: Thank you, America. All right, from South Carolina on Tex Nation, Burge, NBC and CBS are doing the same thing in Greenville, Spartanburg, South Carolina market as well. Look, if you need me to, I guess I could road trip there. You can gather the seniors, and I'll try to explain it there, too. But, yeah, this is kind of an – all kidding aside, I didn't know how many markets this involved. This is kind of weird that you're having CBS become CWs in a lot of markets, and then NBC having their NBC program and then using one of their digital channels to then put CBS programming there. To me, that sounds like, as far as terrestrial affiliates, this seems like a downgrade for CBS programming, doesn't it?
2: Yeah.
1: Mm-hmm. So,
3: in order for them to do an upgrade, they should bring back the Dubba Dubba Twins.
1: And there it is. Boy, that's one you keep in the closet, don't you?
3: It's a very local reference that I love doing for some.
1: Yes, you do. Yeah, and nothing wrong with that if it makes you happy.
3: Sorry.
1: If it makes you happy. All right, so let's look at what we had this yesterday, didn't get to it. We go to baseball. Alek Thomas.
3: Mm-hmm.
1: Now, explain to me why Alek Thomas is playing in the minors again. Is he working his way back up, or is he just an up and coming guy already in the minors?
3: Right. Because he was in the MLB.
1: Yeah. So,
3: but he is now playing for the Sacramento River Cats.
1: So unfortunately, you know, it's tough.
4: It looks like they're packing them in,
1: Greg. It's tough to be sent back down. But you know, being sent back down gets worse if the mascot runs over you on a scooter.
3: Yes.
5: Yeah, I want you to look back here by the first, right here by the foul pole.
1: Yeah.
5: Foul pole, whatever you want to call it.
1: Uh-huh.
5: Mascot's going to be coming in here on what it looks like some type of scooter
3: hauling.
5: Okay, and Alex's going to be coming out right here and plows right past.
1: Okay.
3: All right,
1: here comes Scooter.
3: He's cocky about it.
1: He's a racket. Oh, my goodness.
4: Okay. Wait a minute. That's on the player.
3: He didn't see the raccoon on the scooter.
1: Yeah, you know, you don't expect a raccoon. And why is he wearing a Santa hat?
6: I will say, because everybody was doing Christmas in July.
1: Okay.
6: Thank goodness he had his foot was up.
1: Okay.
6: Or he could have messed his ankle up.
1: And I know you stop right. Stop at it for just a minute. Please watch the crowd.
3: Yes.
1: The crowd is cheering for the scooter riding raccoon in a Santa hat.
3: Yes. Mm-hmm.
1: And watch their reaction when the raccoon hits the player.
3: Just hands up. Hands up. Hooray, hooray, hooray, hooray. Hooray, hooray.
1: Look, they don't know what. Okay.
6: Greg, I understand what you're saying, but when you come up out of the dugout, you're not looking for traffic.
3: No, you're not looking for a raccoon on a scooter.
1: I mean, you really aren't.
6: Yeah, you're kind of looking down, gathering yourself, putting your glove on, and then heading out. You're not really looking for.
4: We needed somebody direct.
1: Gets hit pretty hard.
3: He does.
1: I mean, I'm talking. It looks.
3: Boom.
1: Oh, look, his feet are off the ground, both of them.
3: Oh, both feet
1: are off the ground.
6: Looks like it might hit him in the handlebars. Might hit him in the
1: Let's watch it. Is he okay?
3: He continued to play in the game.
4: Is the mascot staying in character? I think he is.
1: So they said he's on rehab assignment. That's kind of what I thought.
3: Man. Oh, okay.
4: Well, that didn't help his rehab.
3: No.
1: What about when you're trying to rehab him and you can't keep the raccoon from running over him on a scooter?
3: Oh, darn it. Not again.
1: That's a setback. Staying with baseball, fan takes a foul ball off the head like a champ. Giants versus Brewers.
3: Yes.
1: All right. So, look, hey, guys, that hurts.
6: Yeah, it does hurt.
1: Dangerous. That's dangerous, and it hurts. I'm in a Major League Baseball game, and I have a foul ball off the top of the head.
3: Yes.
1: There's a lot of people out there that can put a velocity on that baby.
6: Yeah.
3: And it got airtime. It's coming straight down like the mother of all bombs.
6: Right? Oh, yeah. It's a
3: yickety.
6: High.
3: Yickety yak. Don't talk back.
7: Down the left field line. Oh!
4: Did y'all see the bell?
3: Yes.
4: Oh, my goodness.
6: That's going to leave a mark.
4: Oh, my goodness.
3: He's smiling, though.
4: Oh, wow.
3: His head's bleeding.
6: Yeah, he's bleeding.
7: Hit me in the head. I'm good.
4: Guys,
1: there's blood.
6: He's trying to play it off. I love you, buddy. I get it.
1: Look at it. Somebody fix his collar for the love of.
7: Take a look. Yeah. I got it.
1: That's his bullseye on top of the head.
6: Yeah.
1: As I've ever seen.
6: Rick, he's got his collar up because the sun's coming down. He's probably trying to throw his, you know. Oh, man, he's bleeding good.
4: But do y'all see the air?
1: Greg, I think it bounced higher than Jose Canseco's.
3: Did they give him the ball, though?
6: Well, that's, yeah.
3: Or just a high five?
1: You got to.
4: You remember Jose Canseco when it bounced out of the stadium?
6: Yeah.
4: It was a home run off his head?
3: Yes.
4: This one went higher than that.
3: Yes.
6: Can we not have anybody a row or two away going, heads up right here, right here, right here?
4: Well, if he looks up, he hits him in the face.
1: Well,
4: this is what I said about the term heads up. I'm not sure it's great.
3: Yes. Yeah.
4: I'd rather hit me in the top of the head than in the face.
3: Yeah, heads down.
4: Look, he's fine. See,
6: it's not why he's playing it off. Inside he's crying.
4: Yeah, you know his name.
1: Oh, my goodness.
6: But at one point, I bet you he thought he was shot.
4: Yeah.
6: You know, because for a second, you have to kind of
4: I'm dead.
6: Rationalize what just happened to me.
4: Oh, no, I'm dead.
6: Yeah,
4: I just died. They've got me. Something happened. Somebody help.
1: You don't know what to call it.
4: Stand not good.
1: So,
4: oh, my gosh.
1: We don't understand the WNBA. Is this the All-Star game?
6: Well, no, that's over, but
1: I see that Caitlin Clark sends the WNBA All-Star rating soaring as three-point contest audience falls when she's not there.
6: Right. Basically, the story was if she's playing, people watch. If she's not, they're like, eh.
1: Mm-hmm. And everybody's mad about that. It is what it is.
6: What does WNBA stand for?
4: Women.
1: Women's National Basketball Association.
6: Okay.
1: I'm just guessing.
6: That's exactly what it is, and I knew
4: that.
3: I think it's we not behaving appropriately.
4: That's it.
6: Right.
1: That's funny.
3: I just made that up.
6: That's good. I like how you did your head there.
3: Thank you.
6: Setting that up, this next story up, I just wanted to make sure I had the name right.
1: Okay.
6: Because I thought that's what it was.
3: The W is for
6: okay.
3: that.
6: Okay.
1: I honestly don't think Speedy and maybe not Adder can get through this story.
6: Because it's
1: so infuriating.
4: Look.
1: So I know. So here's what we have. We have a couple of girls.
6: Yeah.
1: They're teenagers, and they've come to the WNBA game, which I think would be the goal of the league.
6: Yeah, right there.
1: To get young women involved in sport. I'm talking about biological women. Well, they are supporting Sophie Cunningham and her stance that biological men should not be in women's sports.
6: Right.
1: So they're wearing T-shirts that have the chromosomes XX and XY and a sign to go with it.
6: Yeah, it says, thank you, Sophie, for speaking up for girls.
1: Thank you.
3: It says, thank you.
1: Thank you.
3: Not thank you.
1: Not thank you.
3: You said thank you.
6: Well, maybe
3: they
6: got lips. Maybe they got a big tongue.
1: It's not thank you.
3: Right.
1: You did what you did, but you did. You did not want to thank you.
6: Could you have Sophie come over here? I want to thank her.
1: All right, so anyway.
4: Thank you.
1: So these teenage girls are supporting a star player in the WNBA for having the audacity to say that the Women's National Basketball Association should only consist of biological women. Well, we can't have that. And so the Seattle Storm co-owner, Celeste Keaton,
3: yes,
1: cusses the two girls out.
3: Yeah.
1: And they're talking about
6: it. At a WNBA game.
1: Right.
6: That's just funny.
1: That brought out young ladies you would think you'd want.
6: Right.
1: Okay, yeah.
2: Well, we were just sitting there with our signs that said, like, we love Sophie, like, thank you, Sophie, for speaking up. And so we were holding on, just watching the game. Again, like, we were being super great. We hadn't said anything to anyone else. We were being super respectful. We were just holding our signs and cheering for both teams.
8: Mm-hmm.
2: And this lady, older lady, comes up to us. And she comes up to us, and at first I think she's going to be nice. And she asks, like, what are you guys doing? Something like
8: yeah.
2: that. And then it was like, Jesus loves everyone. That's what she told us. And I was like, oh, I know. Like, I'm religious. Like, I know. Like, I know.
8: Nice.
2: Yeah. And she's like, oh, I hope Jesus can forgive you for what sin you've done. And, like, something like that. And then she told us that we were effing insane. And, that we
8: and she's like, and she went like effing insane.
2: Yeah.
8: She's like, you guys, you better stop.
3: Yeah, and they cuss in a second here, quoting the co-owner who cussed at the girls.
1: The co-owner tried to summon a Jesus reference and then dropped an F-bomb?
6: That's correct, Rick.
4: That kind of canceled it out, I think.
6: Again, another walking, contradiction. Yes, but good night.
4: You're right.
3: Yeah.
4: Hey, let the guys play. You end up with a bunch of men out there.
6: Right.
4: Like
6: do we understand that if men played the WNBA, it wouldn't be the WNBA?
3: No, right.
4: But if she's all big about it, go for it.
1: Speedy, here's the part that I told you in the break that I know is going to bother you to no end. And by the way, for some reason, she and the CEO, Tim Cook for Apple, have the same haircut.
3: Same style, right. Same glasses.
1: Yeah, same.
4: Oh, so listen,
3: same phone.
1: But in bringing up Jesus and all this, let me tell you, can I tell this woman something? If there's one place you don't want to bring Jesus, it's this biological insanity y'all have going.
6: Mm-hmm.
1: Don't bring him into that. You don't want to hear what he has to say about it. But anyway, if you want to see it, you can go back to Genesis and then hear him repeat it again throughout the rest of the entire Bible. But listen, I want you to know, Speedy, and this is going to be hard, okay? this person who called other people insane. Hang on to that. People that have the right chromosomes on their shirt, they're insane. Thank you for standing up for girls in women's sport. They're insane. Not the person that thinks a biological male should be acknowledged as a woman just because that's what he wants. She thinks she's the one that has her act together, and these girls are insane. It is the bizarro world turn, that twist. So I want you to know she would say the W is fine, Speedy, because if this man thinks he's a woman, then we will call him a woman. He will go right into that W.
3: Yeah.
1: Now, I know that's hard to hear. And it is for me too,
3: to
1: say.
3: We're going to have to go to break because I'm making me mad.
1: But I just want to point out how ironic it is that she would call these biological young women insane, but doesn't think her point of view is insane, and then brings Jesus into it, then drops an F-bomb. You see, this person's already having problems with consistency. We'll be right back.
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0: we work our way back. So, just got an update from Gary.
1: Okay. About the dropped furniture.
2: Mm-hmm.
3: Hey. Hey. Don't show this, because I don't know if these people want to be on or not.
0: Mm-hmm. But I am grateful. The wonderful folks that work with law enforcement with the county, they brought a truck out there in the trailer. They've loaded it up, and I think they're going to take it to a charity or something like that. But they have removed it.
4: Nasty thing to somebody.
0: Well, they'll take it and look at it and see. But they've loaded it up and take it away. How nice was
1: well,
0: that?
1: Well, that's very nice. Boy.
0: Yeah, appreciate that. That's it.
1: Wait a minute.
0: Yeah. Now
1: what is Gary? I know he runs Chilton County.
0: Yes, he does.
1: Okay.
0: Yes, he does.
1: But we had the incident with the fence.
0: Mm-hmm.
1: He was on site.
0: He saw.
1: He was your muscle man.
0: He was.
1: Okay. And so now he's working with law enforcement to get that furniture out.
0: Correct.
1: All right.
0: I will tell you.
1: Gary is, he's not just on the tractor.
0: No.
1: He can do it all, can he?
0: Just a smidge, because it's hard to be serious talking about Gary. But just a smidge, and Sherry, we kid around a lot. We would not be able to enjoy this wonderful gift from God without Gary.
1: Mm-hmm.
0: Gary is solid gold.
1: He is. Yeah.
0: Because having someone always around to keep an eye on the place and do stuff like that you really can't function unless you can go live there if you don't do that.
1: Right.
0: And the things that he has accomplished and done and things like this, you know, because what he tries to do is say, hey, just let me handle it. And you know, and plus, I mean, Gary's not afraid. If he has to use muscle, he'll use it. Sometimes I think Gary wants it to escalate so that he can, you know, because I think he likes calling people, I think. Okay. I told him, you know, you better. So that's good. And we're working on that issue, because it hasn't been an ongoing. Now, I've never had anybody dump furniture out. That's new. But there are this
4: canoes, yes.
0: Canoes and trash.
1: People, that's a little area there.
0: People will dump trash right there. Like, I don't understand it. I really don't. But anyway.
1: They feel like it's a safe, was going to say a dump spot, but I won't. But maybe just a safe spot to just throw stuff out.
0: But
1: maybe.
0: But here's
5: a no dumping sign.
0: But yeah.
1: Yeah.
0: No, and we've done that before. I got to figure out, because I've been told two different things about who actually has the authority to police it. That's the word I'm looking for.
1: There you go, right there, Rick.
0: Whether that is us, you know, or the county, or even the city law enforcement. It's been kind of a gray area.
1: Okay.
0: But the point we talked about earlier, look, nobody should do it. But I don't understand why that spot still seems appropriate when you see it just a few feet from a piece of land you know people live on, keep up. You know what I mean?
1: Yeah.
0: It's almost like you would move further out into more unoccupied areas. Does that make sense?
1: Yeah.
4: A little more isolated.
0: Yeah. A little more isolated. I don't understand that. By the way,
4: you come across many times in the woods a dump site.
0: Yeah.
4: Their whole family's been doing it for years.
0: Yeah. I've actually, when we first got the property, especially when we took on the hunting land, I found places out in the middle of the woods where people had dumped stuff. You found one on a hunting trip not long ago. And you look, that's not great, but at least you go, they thought they were in the middle of nowhere. This spot is not in the middle of nowhere. It literally is a few feet from bush hogged fences, barn, pond, swings, fire pit. I mean, it's obvious people live there.
1: Yeah.
0: Or visit there a lot. It's I don't understand why that spot keeps being used. That's weird. But let's go to the next thing. When's the last time that you heard anybody saying they were attacked by a barracuda?
4: I can't.
0: Sharks, yes.
1: Barracuda.
0: Nope. There's been a rise on beaver attacks. We've acknowledged that. I've always been a little concerned about the barracuda, but not really, because you just don't hear a whole lot about a barracuda attacking anybody. I know they're dangerous, but I
1: won't. Maybe in shallow water, I'm hanging out. Yeah. I never think barracuda.
0: Turks and
4: Caicos. Never seen a barracuda in the water.
0: Anybody ever been to Turks and Caicos?
4: Have not.
0: One of those, you know, wonderful little Caribbean islands.
4: Sounds too weird to me.
0: Well, they're basically all the same to me.
1: Sure.
0: I mean, if you've been to Antigua, you've been to Turks and Caicos.
5: Yeah.
0: Right?
5: Right.
0: But anyway, so here is KHOU 11 News. Sugarland teen bitten by barracuda vacationing in Turks and Caicos. Here we go.
2: New tonight, a Sugarland teenager sharing how her dream vacation to Turks and Caicos took a frightening turn.
5: 13-year-old Claire McDonald suffered several injuries after a barracuda attacked her. Orca Manna joins us live to explain how it happened. Orca, we understand tomorrow
0: Orca?
5: She's having
0: surgery. Is his name Orca? I'm afraid it is. Orca?
6: That's right, Mia. She's going into surgery tomorrow.
1: Is that
6: but
1: Aquaman?
6: Despite that, and despite the scary ordeal that she went through, her spirits are still high, and she's not letting this change her dream, which is to become a marine biologist.
5: Okay.
7: I love animals, especially ocean animals, marine life.
8: But Claire McDonald never expected one of those animals would attack her. The Sugarland teen and her family were in Turks and Caicos earlier this month celebrating her 13th birthday. And while at the beach on their first full day of the trip, Claire says a barracuda bit her.
7: I did the handstand, like four or five feet deep, and when I did it midway, I just felt like a lot of pressure.
8: The attack only lasted a few seconds, but the fear was overwhelming.
7: I just looked up from my hand, and I just saw blood everywhere. It was just blood running through my whole arm.
0: Hey!
7: And it was just like a horror movie.
8: Claire's mom, Jen, was in the water with her and took her to shore.
0: Good.
8: That's
0: Put
8: when a complete
0: away,
8: stranger jumped into action.
9: Hey, she stepped in and said, I'm a nurse, can I please help? And I said, yes, please. And so I stepped back and she created a tourniquet and helped stop the bleeding while we were waiting for the ambulance to arrive.
8: We blew Claire's hands as the damage is too graphic to show, but there were lacerations and bite marks everywhere.
1: Oh, wow.
0: Nothing.
4: That wasn't that big of a deal.
1: Night.
0: I said that her mother came in with that same outfit on, could not get the doctor to look at her daughter's hand.
10: Thankfully, the mom already had some life preservers.
0: She floated her daughter back to the boat.
1: Okay.
0: All right.
10: Right. Who's
0: Rainbow? What's that picture?
1: Okay.
11: Sadly, the barracuda was distracted by the mom. Let go of the girl.
4: If you're going to be a marine biologist, like she claimed, that's her goal. Well, I got my degree. Where do you go get a job?
0: Here we go.
4: I'm just curious.
1: SeaWorld?
4: I mean, really? I don't know.
1: The zoo?
0: Yeah. Do you go study something?
1: The aquarium?
0: Some
11: all these aquarium places?
1: Okay. Get a grant.
0: Okay.
1: You try to get a grant.
0: All right.
10: Try to get a grant. I'm not being a butt about it. I'm just saying
11: that like on Shark Week.
1: Hey, if there are a lot of barracudas around, you got to be careful about reflective
10: stuff.
1: I wonder if she had a bracelet on because it went crazy just on that one hand. You got to be careful about certain little things that will reflect, and barracudas will go nuts. Don't be wearing a shiny belt buckle.
10: Didn't know you were a barracuda expert.
1: I was going to be a zoologist, but then I realized how much math there was, and I was like, I'm out.
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0: glad that you have taken time to be with us. We've covered a lot, but we have more to cover. One of our options is a little something called Text Nation, and you can text us at 888, the number 6, Big Vox, or you can, if you want the numbers, it's 888-624-4869. I would like to go through a couple of those before we move into a Hey Burge as well. So come on down to right there. We have that right there. Burge, I went, so that child at 13 got to go to Turks and Caicos for her 13th birthday. My parents took me to Burger King.
1: Yeah.
0: Okay.
1: That's a fact.
0: All right. So, let's move down. The one about, now the other way. There you go. Adler's right. I scuba dive. Barracudas are attracted to stainless steel buckles and hooked glistening in the sun at shallow depths. He's probably on to something. Now let's move on past that one. This one right here. I'm worried about this. My little read that one? My little cousin keeps saying he's jelking. Is that bad?
2: I think so. Yeah.
0: Do any of you know what this means?
1: Why don't you just pull a Ron
2: Burgundy?
1: Why would
2: you say that?
0: Well, what I'm saying is
1: you just reading it.
0: He said his little cousin.
1: His little cousin.
3: Why would you just read that?
0: Is that what that is?
2: Yes.
0: No, that.
2: Yeah, yes.
0: Okay, I don't know what that is.
4: God love your heart.
0: It sounds like that, the other word that used to mean the same thing. So you're saying it's just another word for that?
2: And it's about.
0: Okay. I don't know.
2: I'm reading right now. It's about increasing size.
0: Okay.
2: I can't believe you said that.
3: What are we doing?
0: Somebody just said it right there. They were asking us.
2: I'm Ron Burgundy.
0: I knew that you knew about barracuda, so you might know about that.
1: Well, that's a good point.
3: You're just reading.
0: By the way,
2: you got anything you want to say to San Diego?
0: No, I'm good. No, so you might.
1: You know what San Diego
0: means. By the way, you need to help your little cousin, and probably he's going to need glasses. All right, so.
2: You don't need to worry about that. No one needs to worry about that. I want to talk to all the young men out there. Don't worry about that. Okay, you got nothing to worry about when that comes
1: Buddy, you need to move on. Thank you, Adler, for clearing that up and helping people everywhere.
2: Go make something of yourself. Go exercise.
1: Get
2: some vitamin D outside.
1: There you go.
2: And make something of yourself, and you won't have those kinds of problems at all. It'll never be a problem. Anyways.
0: Also, want you to know, unfortunately, Adler, somebody said they became a marine biologist. They were working on it. Went to SeaWorld to discover only one marine biologist was on staff. Most of the others had degrees in psychology dealing with animal and human interaction.
1: Really?
0: So they found out there weren't as many jobs as they thought, so they changed their their major. Now from the email, a little Hey Burge action here. Interested, and I think I know what you're going to say to this. This is from an emailer. Hey, Burge, two things I'm upset with y'all about right now. One is how y'all are talking about the best sitcom characters of all time. Not one of you mentioned Chandler Bing from Friends.
2: No.
1: Friends is funny, but I just, it's not.
0: Greatest of all time?
2: No.
1: It was kind of, I've watched it more in reruns than I did when it was on. I didn't watch it when I know you pretty well. It's funny.
3: CBS or something.
0: But I know
3: it on every day.
0: I know you pretty well, Greg.
3: Yeah,
2: not a fan.
0: Chandler probably got on your nerves a little bit. Certainly Adler says for him for sure.
2: Sorry.
0: But no, I understand. Yeah, because it's one
1: it's
0: of those
1: a funny
0: kind of,
1: show.
0: But are you saying can you get too much of Chandler?
1: You can.
0: His constant wisecracking?
1: Yeah, but yeah.
0: Okay.
1: Yeah, I know what you're talking about.
0: Yeah, right. Right, yeah. So okay. And they finally got there.
1: Now Joey, funny.
0: Now, I will say this.
1: Joey's funny.
2: Joey's funnier. He's the funniest one, for sure.
1: Yeah.
3: Mm. How you doing?
0: Right. I find Joey to be a little shallow. Yeah, the character and everything.
2: Sure. It absolutely is.
0: Not overly clever.
2: Friends is a top 20 sitcom of all time.
0: But trying to compare Chandler Bing to Barney Fife?
2: No.
0: Can we please?
2: Yes.
0: Another one is, and I binge this one time, and it is a very funny show. Can't believe y'all have not even once even mentioned The Middle.
1: I've never seen that. Probably one
0: of the funniest shows out there that is family friendly. If you've seen it, you know. It is a funny show. I'm not sure it should be listed. When we start talking that, we were talking about some of the greatest sitcoms of all time. I actually, it's not as family friendly, but I actually found Malcolm in the Middle to be funnier than The Middle. The characters are a little more.
2: Agree.
1: Is that the same thing or something?
0: It's very confusing. It's not, but, and I thought they were the same at one time, but they're not.
2: Are they related?
0: One of them has the wife from Everybody Loves Raymond.
2: Yeah. Yes.
0: And then the other one has
2: Bryan Cranston.
0: Bryan Cranston.
1: I've never seen either one of them.
0: He's the dad of Malcolm in the Middle. And let me tell you something.
2: He's fantastic.
1: Oh, he's good and everything.
0: That show is hilarious. But they're both good.
2: Malcolm in the

0: That whole thing, the whole legacy's gone. You're right. Yeah. We don't even talk about it.
1: Which, by the way, is sad because I was a huge, the entertainer, not the man.
0: Right.
1: Apparently, I didn't know the man very well.
2: No.
1: Did get to meet him, thought it was a big deal. Now, can't even talk about that because it makes me feel weird. But Bill Cosby, the entertainer, was one of my favorites.
3: Yeah.
1: I was greatly influenced by his comedy. Big time. The entertainer. You know, the human being, I'm sorry that he turned out not to be a good person. The other thing,
0: Oh, we forgot Urkel.
1: No.
0: Greatest of all time. The goat.
4: What about Urkel? Webster?
0: Yeah. Al Bundy. We forgot Al Bundy.
1: Somebody's asked me. Yeah, that's a little.
3: See, I quit watching sitcoms when a lot of these came out. Not on purpose. I just, I don't know what happened.
1: I will
3: say, like a whole run of them that, like this Malcolm Middle.
1: How confusing that is. Yeah, I never saw those when they were actually on TV. I watched them when I found them on streaming. Yeah. So I want to ask this question because somebody brought it up again. Sherry and I binging Andy Griffith. We've now transitioned to the color ones. And here's the only thing I want to ask about that. I'm not going to compare the color to the black and white because there's no comparison. Okay, let's not even go there. But here's what I don't understand, and I know the history, so I know what happened behind the scenes. What I don't understand is how it was dealt with on the show. Everybody got me? I know what happened. I know that Barney, Don Knotts, and Andy Griffith, and everybody had a 5-year contract to do the sitcom, 5 seasons. Barney sees season 5 coming to a close. He has opportunities with Universal to sign, I think it was Universal, to sign a multi-movie deal.
3: That the Ghost of Mr. Chicken and all that.
1: So he did, thinking it was over. He didn't decide to leave. He thought it was over. So he takes this deal, and also out of nowhere, Andy decides he's going to keep going. And Barney's like, whoa. First of all,
3: we were done.
1: You look at Barney's last episode, they give you no closure.
2: Mm-hmm.
1: None.
3: Yeah.
1: Because he thinks the series is going to end. They start the color, and they just don't mention Barney. There's no discussion of what happened to Barney. He's just not there anymore.
2: Wow. So they didn't reference it all to where do you know?
1: Yeah,
2: like,
1: give us some Barney closure.
3: He moved to Mount Pilot.
1: We find out later. I know that too. We find out later they do a class reunion, and Barney comes back, and they explain where Barney's been. Got it. However, they go multiple episodes. It just had like Barney vanished into thin air. They just never bring him up. Where was the Barney's going to be a detective in Raleigh? Where's that episode? Yeah. We never get it until they do a reunion deeper into the new color version. And by the way, if you've watched 5 seasons of Black and White and that same show goes to color, it's weird.
3: Yeah.
1: So that was the color of that chair in Andy's house?
3: Oh, yeah.
1: It
3: was the color Aunt B's hair.
1: I think Aunt B dropped some weight for the color.
3: Oh,
1: or
3: she started dressing in black.
1: But you know, and of course, all I can see is that Floyd doesn't stand a lot, and I can't get that.
3: Yeah,
1: so it's all I think it should have ended 5 seasons.
3: Yeah,
1: it should have ended. We should have had closure.
3: Did you watch Warren?
1: Warren hadn't come on the scene yet.
3: I thought he came in. He wasn't on Black and White.
1: No.
3: Okay, I thought he was.
1: You don't see Warren to color. And right now, Andy's just walking around, and they're doing episodes, never even reference Barney.
3: Okay.
1: Where's Barney? Weird. And Thelma Lugis kicked off the cast because she didn't have Barney now.
3: That's true.
1: And then they bring her back, and she's gotten married, and it breaks Barney's heart. And even Betty Lynn, the actress, said, I think that was a horrible way to deal with Thelma Lugis. The only person she should ever marry is Barney. She shouldn't be married to this other guy. Then in the 1986 movie reunion, she finally marries Barney. I guess her husband died or something.
2: Oh, you and Andy Griffith.
4: Well, you deep diving.
2: How old is Opie when it goes color?
1: Too old.
2: Is it?
1: Yeah, he's now lost his cuteness.
4: Yeah.
1: And by the way, the little actress that was named Karen Burgess, they keep bringing her back, and they changed her name to Sonya. Sonya is something else.
3: They'll reuse the character.
1: Yeah, I'm like, Oh, Greg, Sam the Butcher, he's played so many different people.
4: Good night.
1: But no mention of what happened?
5: This is the Rick Burgess Show.
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0: In a world that has gone nuts, they are here to, well, to point it out. 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
1: 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Well, Speedy, we all know Greg Adler. You know, some people say that when Gary and I pranked Scott Dawson and Mark Garnett years ago, they called it a prank that went too far.
2: Yeah.
1: Speedy, yeah, you said to Greg back when he and Bubba pranked you about the iPhone that they went too far.
3: Yeah, I agree with that too.
1: You do agree that was too far?
3: Yeah, it was pretty bad.
4: They let it breathe. I mean, I was hugging the guy.
3: Yeah, it was bad. Yeah,
1: uncomfortable.
4: There was no point that
3: everything fell into place.
1: Never been so glad I wasn't working that day.
3: Oh, yeah, I don't know where you were.
1: I don't either. I'm glad I wasn't here.
3: Yeah.
1: So this is a question that's being asked now. Is this a prank too far? Professional female golfer, Charlie Hull, gender bender name. Does it explain itself here?
5: Yeah.
4: Okay. Hey, but she does have an accent, so it's hard to understand.
1: You want me to set it up?
4: Yeah, yeah.
1: She bought a fake lottery ticket in Blackpool last night and tricked her caddy into thinking he'd won $100,000.
3: Oh, no.
5: Oh, that's awful.
1: And he's going to run around celebrating, thinking he's just won.
3: Oh, no.
4: Oh, no, I can't watch this.
1: Yes,
4: no,
1: you
4: no.
1: will watch it.
4: No.
3: All right. I can't wait.
5: She just tells a story of it, and in the press conference, it's kind of like, really? You did that to your caddy?
1: Okay.
6: Actually, talking of money today, I was in the went to a prank shop in Blackpool last night, and I got some scratch cards. So we go into the players' lounge this morning, and I was like, "Oh, lads, I got some scratch cards from the shop." He was like, "Oh, yeah." And this one was like $100,000. And we've got it all on record. He's like scratching it. He's like, "Oh my gosh, I've won!" He's taking his hat off. He's taking his glasses off. He's literally running around the players' lounge saying, "I've won $100,000. I'm taking today off." His face looks so happy. He was sweating. He was trembling. He couldn't believe his luck. And then we had to tell him it was fake, and he nearly quit the job. I got it all on camera, to be fair. I try and find it and I'll send it to somebody, but it is just absolutely hilarious. Like, I don't know if you guys can see, this is his reaction when he thought he won £100,000, and it was just hilarious. I think, like, he's like high-fiving everybody. He's so funny. He's like, swear to God, I can't believe I won 100 grand. But yeah, I felt bad. But now I've got to have my backup because I don't know what he's got in store for me to pay back.
3: I don't know what she said.
1: Somebody quick to judge her.
3: If I could have understood what she was saying, I bet it was good.
1: Speedy, how was she saying it? Oh, I'm sorry. You don't like this.
4: Mm-mm.
1: Okay. Mm,
4: Speedy's having flashbacks.
1: So we can't get you to try to do an impression of her? No way?
4: Let's see.
1: Too close? Too...
4: I have to have back off.
1: It's a little too close to home.
4: You don't mess with money.
1: You don't prank people with money.
3: I wouldn't.
4: And you don't mess with phones. You don't mess with wallets. You don't mess with keys.
1: Right. Well, they didn't do that. He thought he won on the scratch, but he should.
4: Yeah, that's right.
5: You're letting a man run around.
1: That's not the same as hiding his wallet.
4: No, yeah. I'm just saying money. I'm just, you know, you don't.
3: Mm-hmm. Mad about it. All this.
2: So you don't.
3: And he's mad.
2: Right. By the way, she didn't seem to care.
3: No, she didn't.
4: No, it's like she's getting jollies off of
2: it. Oh, here it is. Look. Oh, no, sweetie. Here is terrible. The footage. That's terrible. No.
5: I'm making sure they don't cuss because, you know.
3: What did she say? She bought a fake. They make fake coins.
2: I can't understand her.
5: At prank shops, they make fake.
2: Blackpool's a prank shop.
5: Blackpool's a city. There was a prank shop.
2: A prank shop in that city.
5: And evidently, they sell these cards because I think this is. I don't golf, but I think this is like almost a golfing thing. Like you have, hey, let's all scratch them off together, and whoever wins, we'll all share it. And people were commenting that this is just a random comment on the internet, but I found it interesting. A friend of mine did this to his friend. They agreed if anybody won, we'd all split the money. The guy who had the fake winning ticket scratched it, saw that he won. He thought he won. He pocketed the ticket and acted like he lost. So they found out that their friend, wasn't very nice either.
2: That's how you feel about that?
3: You may have pranked me, but yeah.
5: Here's the guy winning, or losing actually.
2: Watch it, Speedy.
5: High five.
2: Speedy.
5: So happy. It is.
3: At this point.
7: I swear to God.
5: I can't believe it.
7: Yeah. It's 100.
8: Find a cash bag to win a prize. He's found a cash bag with 100,000 on it.
5: Wow.
2: Oh.
3: Y'all look at his face. That son of a gun is grinning from ear to ear.
2: You know what he thinks to himself? I finally have that dental work.
3: I need it.
2: Rick, the English don't care about their grills, do they?
3: No, they'll let them go.
4: Yeah.
2: Mm.
5: British go. Teeth.
3: If you're trying to fix Mama's mouth over there, nobody would even send it in. You know.
5: They'd be like, what's wrong with that?
4: She's going to feel the pressure to win more now so he can get some earnings.
2: That's
5: right.
2: True.
5: Totally.
2: Well, she did say, which I respect, he's probably going to try to get me back, so now I got to keep my guard up.
4: Oh, yeah.
2: He should get her back.
4: She said, give me my 8-iron, I'd give her a 6.
2: Give me what?
4: My 8-iron, I'd give her a 6. Let her fly the green.
5: She's a wild card, y'all. She's like the John Daly. She smokes. She's crazy.
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0: 10 lines are available. You can reach us. And we roll through the phone calls as they come in. Nothing between you and us but airwaves and opportunity. So if the phone's ringing, that means you're in line, ready to go. Have good quality. Don't have the radio turned up. Don't have the TV on. Be sure you got a good sale. Be sure that you have your thoughts together and that you can land the plane and not be a rambler. And then, of course, you want to have some class and be appropriate as well. If you don't do those three things, then your call will continue, and we look forward to hearing what you have to say. Also, don't forget next week, the show on vacation. So next Monday through Friday, it's all Rick Burgess Show replays. Some of the most memorable hours in the first year and a half of the Rick Burgess Show. Enjoy that while we all take a break and go on vacation. Tomorrow, one last live show this week. The box seats will be here, and there will be a mechanical bull. I'm sure that'll go great.
1: Yeah.
0: Nothing could happen there. Rick Burgess Show, unscreened phone calls. Go ahead.
2: What's going on, brother?
0: Hey, buddy.
2: Hey, just wanted to throw something at you. You were talking about Jim Nabors the other day. It's a third cousin of mine. Met him once when I was little, when we had family meetings and everything. Fast forward a few years, my mom gets married, and we move to Washington State. Hanging out in the garage with my pellet gun. Old man's working in his garden. I popped a man's rooster with a pellet gun. Old man comes across the road, knocks on the door, tells my mom, I need to speak to this gentleman if you don't mind. And she says, whoop him however you see fit. So I thought, okay, well, I guess it's going to get thrown down now. As we walk into the man's house, from one side of the country to the next, never met this couple. My mom walks in. This elderly lady has everything memorabilia from Jim Nabors, from the Andy Griffith Show to Gomer Pyle USMC to his singing days, his Y days, everything. And I said, I'm related to him. And the woman says, no, you're not getting out of it that easy. You shot the rooster. And my mom was like, no, we really are. She told that man, under no circumstance are you to whoop him. I thought, yeah, I got away with it. Left, everything's fine. Dad comes home. Mr. Schweitzer would like you to clean his garden up.
0: Okay.
1: I'm glad that he's kin to Jim Nabors. Yeah. I am, but that story was had
0: some
1: a lot
0: of
1: turns.
0: Some of you that think that
1: somehow
0: I'm,
3: what have you become?
0: Some of you that say I'm quick to pull the trigger. I hope
3: well,
0: you,
3: don't
0: you're
3: wait.
0: Right.
3: Me kidding you now.
0: It was.
1: I mean, we went from shooting a rooster to Jim Nabors.
0: Okay. Let me just.
4: I think I died.
0: Yeah,
3: I shot someone's rooster and got of it because I was related to Jim Nabors.
1: Now, wait a minute. My mom got married. We moved to Washington State.
0: Right. Leave that out. Greg, what about this to you, Speedy? Start. This is how you start. It would really pull us in. How about this? I got a story for you. How about I was in trouble for shooting my neighbor's rooster and I got out of it because I'm the third cousin of Jim Nabors? Okay. How'd that happen? Got the rooster I shot walking there, Jim Nabors stuff everywhere. And I said, hey, by the way, I'm kin to him. They didn't believe me. Mom said, oh, yeah, he is. And all of a sudden, the mama said to the daddy, hey, don't whoop that one. How long did that take?
3: That was under a 30-second
1: commercial.
3: I'm sure
1: he's a nice guy. But yeah.
0: Oh, of course he's a nice guy.
1: And he's told that story.
0: Right. And that story, the way he told it, works perfect around the dinner table or sitting in two rocking chairs.
1: Yeah.
0: But in this environment, you know what I mean?
3: It's true.
1: But I mean, he ruined the segment, possibly the whole show.
0: Right.
1: That's fine.
0: By the way, I ate up 4 minutes of the unscreened phone call segment. Now our post commentary is included in that
1: film. Oh yeah, that's kind of right.
0: Okay,
1: sorry.
0: Rick Burgess Show, unscreened phone calls. Go ahead.
5: Hey Rick, the greatest marine biologist was George Costanza.
0: Amen. Yeah,
1: absolutely.
0: One of my favorite moments in TV, not just Seinfeld. Rick Burgess Show, unscreened phone calls. Go ahead. By the way, the story would have been better if the rooster had belonged to Jim Nabors. I thought the same thing.
1: Yeah.
0: Rick Burgess Show, unscreened phone calls. Go ahead.
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4: 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That was fantastic timing.
0: On a rooster that you shot with a BB gun? If it was Jim Nabors, rooster does open the door for a lot of off-color jokes.
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8: Good morning.
7: Did that gentleman say, I am not gay and I never have been gay?
1: Who's it, you talking about Fauci?
3: What's he
4: or
3: saying?
4: Jim, you're talking about Jim Neighbors.
1: All Alabamians we've ignored that
9: Greg,
1: discussion. I want to ignore.
9: We're proud of Jim.
1: I want to ignore it right now.
9: Okay. Rick Burgess Show, unscreened phone calls. Go ahead.
10: Hey, good morning, guys. How you doing?
9: Good.
10: Good. I got two little quick things. One, I wanted to know how y'all thought about how Auburn is going to do this year with a new coach. And the second is...
1: That's the worst Andy Griffith attempt I've ever heard.
9: He ran out of steam and didn't have the steam for it.
1: I think this coach...
9: Auburn's going undefeated.
4: Great. Yeah. Uh-huh. I know it. I feel it.
1: Yes. You know something?
4: Feel it.
1: I will... with Auburn, you just never know.
9: No, you don't. Really.
1: Do I think this guy from our short encounter with him, the things I've seen and heard with just about, not knowing all that much, does he look like the type of coach that any program would benefit from? He does. But
9: yeah.
1: But there's been he hadn't faced anything like trying to face what we call Auburn.
9: Guys, Hugh Freeze was considered a really good football coach.
1: Auburn can do Auburn things that will baffle the mind of any coach.
9: Oh yeah.
1: They can't believe they've been Auburned. So you have to be real careful with it. it's like somebody giving you something you can't quite get your handle.
9: I think
1: on.
9: It's good.
1: You're right. But so it's just who knows? Rick Burgess Show, unscreened phone calls. Go ahead.
11: Hey, guys, I need a little help trying to decipher how to feel about. So I'm a big fan of Angel Studios, and they come out with a movie. They're coming out with a movie, Runner. I don't know if y'all talked about it.
1: What's it
11: but
1: called?
11: This new movie, Runner.
1: Runner?
11: Runner with Alan Ritchson.
1: No, I don't know anything about
11: So the guy that played Reacher.
1: Oh, yeah.
11: Alan.
1: That guy.
11: He's been, vocal about Trump and Christians and police officers. Well, Angel Studios, they've got a movie coming out called Runner, and he's starring in it, and him and Owen Wilson.
1: Mm-hmm.
11: And I emailed the studios, and they said they're all about art, not the artist.
1: Yeah, they had a similar thing happen with something that, by the way, never got off the ground, thank goodness. They're starting to say things like, and I'm trying to remember the exact wording, we are not... Just because you see Angel Studios on there doesn't mean we created the product. We have simply agreed to, publish the product? Just like any movie group would be, saying these are not Angel Studios' original products. They're products somebody created and we agreed to...
4: Distribute it?
1: Distribute it, maybe is the word I'm looking for.
4: I'm just guessing.
1: You remember they said the same thing about that...
4: Animal Farm.
1: We actually, a lot of us here and Blaze Media and all that, we actually got advertising buys for Animal Farm because we thought they were actually sticking with the original intent of the author, which is to show the problems with communism. But they did a different spin on it, and everybody kind of bailed on the project, and we didn't want to promote it, and Blaze didn't promote it. And it kind of died. I never heard anything else about it. But Angel got in the same situation with that movie, saying, and I remember watching their responses to everybody saying, this is not an animated film we created. And it sounds like they're saying the same thing about this. But is the only problem the actor? Or you have a problem with the story? Because if you got a problem with the actor, I honestly don't know what you're going to watch.
4: Right.
1: Because just about every movie you watch, no matter who, distributes it or produces it, you ain't going to find a whole lot of people in the acting world that line up with you if you're a conservative Christian. I can tell you that. But I see what you're talking about. When you go to something that has Angel's name on it, you think it's going to be faith-based. But I think the actual studio is making it clear they're entertaining things outside of that realm, just as a production house or whatever the right word I'm looking for is.
3: Yeah. It did hurt to see that interview. I had not seen it, and Terry and I saw it on some reel, and the language and what he had to say was just vile. I was like, what?
4: And not accurate. You're like,
3: no,
4: buddy.
3: No. I'm like, what in the world?
4: I think the steroids have melted his brain.
0: But doesn't that just make him another one of that same old breed?
4: Absolutely. Right.
3: It does.
0: Just because he was in something we thought was entertaining doesn't mean he was going to be one of us.
4: Right.
0: You know? And I'll tell you one thing. If I see him, I'm going to say something about it. And then when he turns around, I say, oh, it's Greg. I'm going to say, I didn't say. I was speedy.
8: Don't stop him on his motorcycle.
4: No. That's true.
0: No. We'll be right back.
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1: Thank you very much for being with us today, America. You never know what's going to happen here. You really don't. I did not think that today I would hear a story about a little boy who shot a rooster that somehow was tied to Jim Neighbors. I didn't see that. So somebody said, here's to the caller, here's where the Seinfeld's use of yada, yada, yada would have been very helpful. You know, you go. So one of the other things I want to talk about is we're dealing with video two here, Adler. Are we going to continue to study what I consider an interesting but odd case, and that's one John Fetterman?
2: Boy, I'm telling
1: Fetterman,
2: you.
1: What a study.
2: Odd's right.
1: Yeah, he goes from being like a crazed leftist wearing a hoodie who's having some struggles mentally with his speech and all of this. And I remember studying what was wrong with him. It was pretty serious. And us wondering how he was elected. And now he is slowly but surely, as his cognitive skills have returned, he's becoming a different person.
2: He really is.
1: And now becoming a moderate who leans a little to the right. And I don't know what to do with him now. He's even doing something today, and he's so serious about it, he's put a suit on. Babylon Bee is talking about this. Fetterman's so serious, he's put a suit on. And guess what he's saying, which I think is, I can't believe I'm uttering this about John Fetterman. He and Bill Maher are interesting cases right now.
2: Oh, they are.
1: That he is doing what makes sense. I believed Fauci, and I regret it.
2: Oh.
1: You know what? The things that I believed from Fauci, too, I wish I realized I shouldn't have believed them either.
2: That's right.
1: That's not some horrible thing. It certainly isn't political. But yet people are making it political. It's like some on the left say somehow they've sold out if they just admit that Fauci was dirty and gave us bad information.
2: Right.
1: Fetterman is going to do that. He's going to do it wearing a suit. I don't know what to do with this guy.
2: What's he doing?
3: What's happening?
1: Yeah, so here he is.
4: It's not about much more your regrets, but I have one. And that is early on that there was the theory that the virus could have emerged from the lab. And early on that became like a right wing kinds of theory. And I thought it seemed to make sense. Now, there was a really advanced lab that was close by, and then you have this unknown virus out. So, but that became a very partisan thing. And now it seems now it's more and more emerging theory that would have come from the lab. Now, you know, I think that the next time our nation's facing something like this, we are not become, you know, as I might have been, blinded by the partisan idea that maybe the truth might come from a side that's different than you are. But I think we should really be willing to pursue truth, no matter where that may have emerged, you know, after for all of that.
3: Well, we know what
1: not the best communicator.
3: We know what he's saying,
1: he's
3: and
1: not
3: I
1: the
3: agree.
1: Best communicator.
2: He can't land the plane.
1: But he's not reading the monitor. He went on to say, "While I have your attention, I actually am third cousins of Jim Neighbors." But no. What I want to say here.
2: One time I shot a rooster.
1: What I want to say here is, I think, as best as I can understand him, God love him, he's trying to say that maybe the truth isn't partisan. Maybe the truth isn't political.
2: Yeah. Mm-hmm.
1: And he looks back, which was kind of interesting that even a leftist John Stewart, as I keep pointing out, because I want him to get credit for that. Mm-hmm. He was saying it in a nutshell, what we were suggesting. You know, it's pretty simple to say, all right, right now, a worldwide pandemic is on the move, and we believe it's come from some kind of scientific study of donuts in Wuhan. And you look not far from where this happened, and you see Wuhan donut research,
2: yeah,
1: and you're like, "Hey, I bet it might have been something with what they do with donuts in there." Somebody says, "No, it's not that donut place. It's bat meat at the wet market."
2: Yeah,
1: that somehow
2: corrupted donuts, and now there's bad donuts out there, and it came from a wet market, not the place where they research donuts. And so even he said, I did notice there was a pretty advanced lab right there where it happened. That could have been it. But he did say that people saying that, we started saying they were conspiracy theorists. Mm-hmm. And looking back, maybe it was just logical. And that really doesn't belong to the Democrats or the Republicans.
5: That's right. You know, there was a, besides the pleading of fifth and all that, it was a really bad look for Fauci yesterday when he,
2: you think?
5: When there was some folks there that were watching the hearing, and he was asked to turn around and look at those, and they were affected in different ways, lost their job, blah, blah, blah. You know, there were different things. And they was that he, there was that they were asked, hey, please stand up if you were affected in these ways. Well, and a row or two of people stood up, and then they said, Dr. Fauci, turn around and look at them in the eyes, you know, and he wouldn't turn around.
2: Well, he took the fifth on looking, too.
5: I'm like, that's a really bad look, no pun intended.
2: At this point, I choose not to look. Well, look at video three. It gets even weirder. So in 2022, listen to what Speedy just told you. He actually told us the opposite of what he said yesterday.
5: Yeah.
2: In 2022.
6: What did he say yet?
2: He says, well, he took the fifth. Yeah. Meaning I'm not going to answer questions.
5: Yeah.
2: In 2022, you know what he said? I'm happy to answer all questions.
6: I'll answer him.
2: So here he is.
7: Well, if I become a punching bag, I'm a punching bag, but I am very happy to testify before any congressional oversight committee. I have nothing to hide. I can explain and validate everything that I've done. So, you know, it's going to be inconvenient if they actually are out there essentially threatening to make my life miserable. But I'm going to do what I need to do, and that is cooperate fully because we have nothing to hide at all.
2: Wait a minute.
6: This man made that speech.
2: Yeah. Courtesy of CNN, unless this has been created by AI. Because I'm like you, Greg. You're like, this can't be a real
6: one. This is unbelievable. It's completely opposite.
2: Greg, he even threw in committee. Any group.
6: If I become a punching bag,
2: if I'm
6: so
2: a punching, I got nothing to hide.
5: Yeah.
2: And I'll answer any question anybody's got.
6: Mm-hmm.
5: Come on.
8: That wasn't the only time he said that either. Here he is saying it right from the White House podium, the press briefing room.
7: The answer is, if there are oversight hearings, I absolutely will cooperate fully and testify before the Congress have asked. You may not know, but I've testified before the Congress a few hundred times.
8: That's not to brag.
2: Not bragging.
6: It's not about
2: this time. I ain't saying nothing.
6: You're right. And while I have the podium, shout out to Julia Roberts.
2: I'm still looking good. I know you got me on your mind. Wow. So he does have something to hide because he didn't cooperate in the list. If you say bye-bye, if you're missing the whole show because you can't get it because of your schedule, or maybe you're limited on the live options, be sure to remember there's an archive of the entire show and a best of hour available to you every day on our YouTube and podcast channel.
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20: If I were to ask you what makes for a good night's sleep, you'd probably say a dark, quiet room, not too many things on your mind. But every night when you go to get some Z's, how often do you really think about the temperature in your bedroom? Temperature may be one of the most underappreciated factors in sleep. That's according to the Senior Vice President of Research and Scientific Affairs at the National Sleep Foundation. We often hear about lights and screens and stress, but even modest changes in temperature and airflow can influence both how quickly you fall asleep and how deeply you stay asleep. Most experts will recommend a room temperature of 60 to 67 degrees Fahrenheit. You might also experiment with your sheets and what you actually wear to bed. Play around a bit and see what improves your sleep. You might be delightfully surprised. I'm Dr. Sanjay Gupta, helping you live a better life.

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1: Get ready for another hour. Let's go, America. 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

0: get on the field. So we've all thought about it. Let's just call it Adler Story and Video 9. We've all talked about it. We all think about it. It's one of those things where you go, what would I do? What would be my move? And when you hear people talking about it, you're kind of like, oh, let me look into that in case that happened to me. What would I do? What would I do? It was, and one of those that's out there, what would I do if I was snake bit?
1: Oh, I know.
0: Panic. So if I look, let's review. The cut and suck the poison out of the bite, that's over. They tell you not to do that anymore. You know, that used to be a standard in Westerns and things like that. When you're out there in the middle of nowhere,
1: you hit and roll. Is that what you do?
0: Talk to me about tourniquet. Is tourniquet still a deal? Tie a tourniquet where it can't go any further. Keep it isolated.
2: Yes, you want to try to keep your heart rate down too.
3: Get above your heart rate. Yeah. Your heart.
0: What are you talking about?
2: You're not above.
0: What am I getting up?
3: Yeah, it slows the heart. It slows the heart.
0: You want it above the bite.
2: I'm not above.
0: You want it above the bite.
2: No, below the bite.
0: Below the bite? See, we don't know.
3: No. Oh, God's. Yeah, because then you're sending it to your heart.
2: When it's above, you're sending it to your heart. You make it easier to get it.
0: A tourniquet? It's blocking.
2: Right. The tourniquet blocks. So just keep yourself and holding it up like that. I would think it would.
0: How am I going
2: to hold? Are you saying you're bent on your hand?
0: No,
1: it's almost like when you elevate your feet above your heart. You know what I'm talking about?
0: I don't know why Speedy's raising his hand. If you were bent on the ankle, you would do the tourniquet like above it, so it doesn't go up the body.
2: Right. Yes.
0: Yeah, that's what we were. I don't know why Speedy started holding his hand.
1: Well, I mean, hand, ankle, wrist, ankle, it's all the same.
0: Am I elevating my ankle now?
1: It's the same thing.
0: All right,
2: I'm saying
0: we're as good as dead.
2: Let's just say let's say you're bit on the hand. You would want the tourniquet like on your forearm, right. And then you just want to stay calm.
0: I thought they got away from tourniquets.
2: I wouldn't elevate it.
1: I thought they got away from tourniquets. It slows the blood flow down.
2: No, I think that sends it to your heart. If it's
1: going there anyway.
0: Now it's going downhill. Now it's going down a hill on a roller coaster.
2: That's what I would get.
0: Talking about a foot bite.
1: If we were all together, we might could work it out.
0: But this lady, foot bite.
1: This
0: above
1: lady
0: foot
1: here
0: bite.
1: Is just trimming the bushes a little
2: if
1: bit.
2: If I'm bit by a rattlesnake, are y'all going to suck it out?
0: No.
2: I would do it for y'all.
0: If y'all get bit,
2: I would suck y'all's snake bite.
0: Where were we? Where'd we get bit?
2: I'm trying to save your life.
0: Just take me to the
1: hospital.
0: I got
1: a question I'm not going to ask.
2: I would do it. Because I love you.
0: Would you ask first where I've been bitten? I think you should.
1: I wouldn't depends do it because y'all would probably take point. Video of it and slow the video down and critique me doing it. So yeah, I wouldn't do it.
2: No, well, we'd do it later. We would do that later.
0: You remember the old
4: look at Speedy, look at him, look at him. Everybody must really love it.
0: Everybody remembers the old joke. So what did the doctor say? One. He said, you're going to die.
1: Yeah.
0: All right, so let's go back to this one. Good joke. It was a great joke. But if I'm right, though, if you're living in civilization like this person we're about to see, just get to the hospital as quick as you can.
1: Yeah.
0: That's what I understand. Your best shot is get to the anti-venom as quick as you can.
1: Quick as you can.
0: Right. Mm-hmm. So now if you're
1: that's what happens. She feels
0: now, if you're up in the mountains, you got to tie a tourniquet or something because she's going to take you a while to get help.
2: I think so.
0: But if you're just in your yard like this woman, just get yourself to the hospital. Now, she's running. I'm not sure if that's good.
1: Well, okay. She's trying to hurry up.
0: Well, you better run.
1: Well, let's see.
2: Y'all, just nice neighborhood. Very small patch of little flowers right here. It's not like she's in the woods.
0: No, she's not. That's just and really not even a big patch of flowers.
2: No.
1: It's thick, though.
0: It is thick.
2: Right here.
5: 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She shared her story and a warning for others with our Rena Nakano.
6: My therapy is cutting roses at the end of the day, and I went out and was going to trim a few roses and bring them in.
7: Before Linda Martin can even make one snip Saturday evening, she was racing for her life.
0: Wow.
8: Oh, God. Grayson!
6: I went and lifted the bush, and when I did, I saw the rattler.
7: No warning, not even a rattling sound, just sudden pain and a burning sensation.
6: Within 30 to 45 seconds, I started feeling the tingling in my fingertips, and then it moved to my jaw, my cheeks, my tongue.
7: A minute later, she was on the floor of her Stevenson Ranch home, trying to call 911, but her spotty cell signal failed to connect.
6: Dialed a second time, and it didn't even connect, and dialed a third time, and that's when my husband looked at me and said, just get in the car.
7: Within 10 minutes, they arrived at Henry Mayo Newhall Hospital.
0: That's quicker than the ambulance can get
7: there. She was given anti-venom. Experts say her story isn't so rare nowadays.
9: to see the tourniquet?
10: Last year, a little over 400 calls about rattlesnake bites. And so far, in the first 6 months of 2026, we've had 250 calls.
7: Lee Cantrell with California Poison Control says the state is on track to see 20% more rattlesnake bites compared to last year. It's also more fatal. He says venomous snakes cause 5 to 10 deaths annually in the country. But California alone has already seen 3 deaths in the first 6 months. He says the weather may be the reason.
10: This year we had kind of
2: okay, they're going to blame it on climate change or something, I'm sure.
0: Let me tell you why y'all got to eat up with snakes in California. Because you've given your state to the...

0: and the rings,
1: they will swell.
0: The ring will get stuck on there. Wash it. Keep it. Okay. Keep the arm still or the leg still. Position it slightly below heart level.
1: Speedy, you were killing us.
0: Speedy, you were trying to kill us.
1: You're trying to put us on a poison roller coaster.
0: Remember what the snake looks like, or take a safe photo. That way they know what anti-venom to give you.
1: Okay.
2: What?
0: Those are some, because it's different. It can be different.
1: That's right. You're right.
0: Yeah.
2: Nobody here is going to take time to take a picture.
1: By the way, stop, drop, and roll. That's a fire.
0: Stop,
1: that's
0: drop,
1: not right.
0: And roll. That first.
1: That's not right.
2: So I'm not to elevate.
0: Don't get elevated. Also,
1: by the way, right. there went the paramedic, and everybody's sending so much stuff. They're gone.
3: Everybody knows.
1: I don't want all y'all putting you. I want to hear from that paramedic. And that's what I thought. Yeah, I thought the new deal was call 911 and get to the hospital as fast as you can.
0: I think that's
1: and big. As you're en route, you tell the operator, "Here's what bit her. We're en route to this hospital." Because remember, and I have a doctor friend. When a snake bite, he had a cardiac event. And he told his wife, who was about to call 911, no, based on where we live, the emergency room is closer and can get there quicker in your car than an ambulance can get here to load me up to take me there.
3: Wow.
1: We just need to go. And sometimes if the emergency room is closer, that's you need to just go.
0: Yes. Now, especially in California.
1: Mm-hmm.
3: Yeah.
1: Well, California's eat up with snakes. We knew that was
0: coming. Oh, my gosh. Now people are saying.
1: Who got bit there?
2: There's a copperhead here.
0: Oh,
2: baby copperhead.
1: Copperhead bit our cousin when we were kids, Greg
3: and
1: me.
3: Yeah, I remember
0: I'm
3: that.
0: Showing her picture now. I hope that's okay.
1: We didn't know what to do.
3: We were horrified.
0: Wow.
1: You know where he got bit? Ballpark. Copperhead.
3: Right on the toe.
1: Under
2: the
1: bleachers.
2: I used to always get them in my yard. Golly. Yep.
0: Yeah. Copperhead Road.
1: All right.
2: Those little ones are the worst because they can't control their venom.
1: Ice splint. What is an
0: they
1: ice
0: dump
1: splint?
0: They do a venom dump.
1: What is an ice splint? Ice splint and get to the emergency room.
0: Ice maybe comma splint?
3: Yeah, maybe just put
2: it's ice up there. Well, you could
1: no
2: slow the
1: tourniquet
2: blood flow down.
1: On snake bites.
0: Stay calm.
3: I told y'all. Y'all didn't listen. I said no tourniquet.
1: You did, Greg. Baby powder on jock itch works. We got bigger problems.
3: It
1: thank
3: does,
1: you, sir.
3: But it does.
1: Thank you, sir.
3: Cornstarch.
1: All right. That's, man.
3: Now we're talking about red rump.
1: We are.
4: What about beef tallow?
1: Put tallow on it.
3: Tallowini.
0: Yes. And then. You just get that venom out of there.
1: What about letting a dog lick it?
0: You just go to town.
4: Oh, that might work.
0: No, don't let a dog lick it.
4: Well, try to suck it out of your mouth.
1: No, you don't do that anymore.
0: I'm going to try my hardest.
1: No.
0: I'm going to try my darndest.
1: No matter how much Adler asks, no.
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1: So, fellas, let me ask you, if you're out there and you're one of the, you're sitting around going, man, I keep hearing about the Man Church. I've been paying attention to it over the last 6 years and hearing great things. I'm just not quite sure where I can plug in. My church isn't doing it, whatever. If you go right now to themanchurch.com, just go to events. August is active. We you know, we're active the whole year. But it seems that men's ministry, you know, has peaks and valleys. There's two peaks. One of them is in between football and deer hunting and then the spring sports and turkey hunting. There seems to be, that's a peak. Lots of men's gatherings going on at churches everywhere, including our conferences. And then the other peak is usually August, because a lot of churches, they work off their year actually works with school, meaning they, the start of their year is actually September. Or late August, as opposed to January. So there's a lot going on right now. Like there's several, in August in different states and in different places. So go to themanchurch.com, look under events, find those. And if one of those is near you, there's a plug in too. You got multiple speakers, multiple dates, more than one state, all that right there. So we're getting a lot now. Mm. Greg, let me give you a profit star. But not a profit star. I'll just write again. All this is. Okay. All the nurses and emergency room people say no tourniquet.
2: Yep.
3: So tourniquet's out.
1: Tourniquet out.
2: Done away with that.
1: Adler, you'll be disappointed. They said that we kind of don't do the cut and the sucking anymore.
2: I know you're disappointed. The
1: infection and all the issues can be worse than the actual bite.
4: Different strokes for different folks.
1: Right. Know? Right.
2: You remember they even had the little portable plastic thing?
4: Yes, I had one when I was a kid. Yeah, I had a little suction cup when I was a kid.
1: Somebody said they remember those little kits.
4: Snake bite kit.
1: Yeah.
3: So I don't know. Mm-hmm. I guess I've never dialed in on that.
1: Mm-hmm.
3: I had elevating it and everything.
1: Yeah, you were way off, but you killed a lot of people with yours.
3: I mean, what I do, pass out? That's
1: it's almost
3: different.
1: Like Speedy, you said, if you want to listen to me, I'll give you the least chance of survival.
3: Yeah.
1: But you were raising your arms up in the air and
2: standing on their head.
3: I mean, okay. I'm not biting. Mm-hmm. I'm not cut or sucking.
1: Correct.
3: I'm not tourniqueting it.
1: Right.
4: That's a good thing.
3: And
4: no ice.
3: Mm-hmm. Put ice on there.
4: No, they say no ice.
3: No ice.
4: They say no ice.
3: Stay calm.
4: Somebody said put ice on.
3: Stay calm. Take a picture
1: of
3: it.
1: To the emergency room as quick as you can.
3: 911. Take a picture. Stay calm.
1: Yeah.
4: Don't drink alcohol or caffeine. And most people that got bit by snakes in the woods say, "Oh, too late."
1: No. That you know they did say honestly. I don't know if you know this. Y'all might have heard this story. Tony Romo was actually bit by a snake.
4: That's why
1: he denied it. But anyway,
4: Alabama land surveyor with an interesting point here. Do not tippy toe around the woods. Just walk hard. The vibrations cause I'm just reading what.
1: No. Greg and I can speak to this.
2: Yeah.
1: First of all,
3: walk hard. Every single
1: log when I'm out walking and hiking and you know trying to do a little better or hunting. If I see a log, I go around it. I never step over it, laying across the path. Never step over a log.
2: But go around the log.
1: Don't you step? Adam, you've been stepping over logs.
4: I didn't step over logs.
1: I can tell
4: by
1: your face.
4: But I was talking about walking hard. Like, don't tippy toe. Like,
1: no, you're right.
2: You Mormon. Don't get out of your way.
4: Stomp through the woods. It's like a bear bell.
2: You don't want to surprise
4: them. It's like a bear bell.
1: But I will say this, and you may have heard us tell this story before. Probably so. It goes way back to the early 2000s, might even been the late 90s, because it might have been the very first Fat Fest. Let me tell you how long ago it was. We were practicing at my house in Oxford.
4: Wow.
1: Oh, that would have been for the tour then. That wasn't Fat Fest.
2: It was a tour.
1: That would have been for the Fat Chance tour.
2: Yep. I remember what you're about to say.
1: So late 90s. And I remember Bubba used to tell this story all the time because he was there and you know how he was with snakes.
3: Mm-hmm.
1: And of course, I agree with him on that. But so we're practicing in my garage.
2: Yep.
1: At the house I lived in Oxford. Okay, so we're
2: neighbors were real happy.
1: Yeah, they love that. So keep in mind what you're experiencing right now, Adler. Picture that in a garage in a neighborhood. How well that would go over.
3: Oh yeah.
1: And we're not doing five songs. We're running through about a 20 song concert. Okay. So Greg's got his bass, you know, like he likes it, and he's thumping.
5: All of a sudden, we look, and a snake is coming from outside into the garage toward the vibration.
4: What?
5: Yeah. Absolutely. Being drawn to the base.
4: I thought that pushed him away.
2: Snake
5: In this particular case,
2: it brought him in.
5: It brought him in. There was so much vibration. I don't know if he was.
6: I feel the vibration.
2: I picked it up and pulled his head.
6: Feel it.
5: It did. And we looked down. So it was like a black racer or something.
2: Yeah, something like that.
5: We looked down. We're like, oh, snake's coming in here. Of course, at that point, it spooked us all a little bit. Rock and roll, snake, devil.
2: We weren't playing a little Ozzy.
5: We did not play Ozzy.
2: I'm just kidding.
4: All right.
5: So, yeah, so we had a snake.
2: Mr. Crowley.
5: Snake come to the practice, to the vibration. So be careful.
4: It's because Greg's bass playing was just so good.
5: Probably.
2: It was so
4: sensual.
5: How does it feel for you now to be rocked in that little pocket with Greg?
4: Yeah, very good. It's great.
5: Yeah. Uh-oh.
4: Brings the thump.
3: We have a little bit of breaking news here.
5: Speedy's looking at his phone like he's got something to say.
3: UFL has decided the fate of the Birmingham Stallions, and after five seasons, the longest stint of professional spring football in the city's history, the UFL will announce today it is ceasing operations in Birmingham.
5: And there it is.
3: Has been the Stallions since 2022. They basically said the stadium just does not fit their model. It is a 47,000 seat stadium, and the median capacity for venues in the league's eight cities is more like 21 to 22,000. And Gene Hallman, friend of the show, was actually quoted in this. It said that ticket sales for the 25-2026 season were actually up substantially. So it's coming off where numbers were not declining, but actually growing. But still, the president or co-owner kind of alluded to the fact that maybe if they came back, they would find another stadium in Birmingham. But it's been leaked that they feel like the announcement coming today will be official, that the Birmingham Stallions will not be back moving to another city.
5: Doggone.
2: Speedy, what are you going to do?
4: Oh.
2: You're glad.
5: I tell you what Speedy
2: said.
5: You know what Speedy said? Buck them.
2: He did.
5: Yeah.
2: That's what I think about it. I'll tell you what they can do.
5: Well, the...
2: Speedy, we're going to
5: break. I want to come back and get your thoughts.
3: Yeah, it's been a lot of fun.
5: I know, buddy.
3: It has. Just, you know, for the...
2: I know, especially the game.
3: I finally
2: got a Stallion
3: shirt.
2: Now it's over.
5: I know it.
3: You want to keep it.
5: But by the way, and Greg, I know you said this other day, that's hogwash. Because I watched other teams play in stadiums, whatever their capacity was, and there's like nobody there.
3: Yeah, start critiquing Houston and everybody else, and it's like three people there.
2: The only one that draws a crowd is St. Louis. That's it.
3: Yeah.
0: This is the Rick Burgess Show.
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7: 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Brand new hour. 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As we'll be going on vacation next week. But we'll get some new episodes. 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So, well, be sure to go back and catch them all from the beginning all the way through and on any parts that you miss. 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President Trump has fully endorsed Mike Lindell, the creator of MyPillow, for the new governor of Minnesota. Oh, Minnesota, for your benefit, I hope that works out. Hopefully he'll get the GOP nomination and then go on to win. I know it's an uphill climb, got it, but we'll see. But y'all, surely you see, woo,
1: 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So, Speedy, the Birmingham Stallions have announced or will announce they will not be back in Birmingham.
3: Mm-hmm. Yeah, I got some a little bit more information.
1: Yeah, and the thing that I don't understand is what you guys said. I think that their reasoning makes no sense, since the games that I have watched on TV, it is St. Louis and Birmingham, and I didn't see Louisville. You guys may have supported your team that won the championship this past year, your first year in the league. Maybe y'all have a good time. I have not seen yours, so I'm not going to exempt you from that. But before you guys were in the league, to me, it was St. Louis and Birmingham who had the biggest crowds. Mm-hmm. And everybody else didn't have near the crowd that they had. And then you heard Hallman saying, well, ticket sales were actually moving up, not down.
3: Yeah.
1: So anyway, go ahead.
3: Eventive is the company that Gene Hallman is with. They handle ticket sales, game day operations. Mm-hmm. That's who we work with, Regents Tradition and all that. Yeah. You know Taylor and all the crew. They do a great job. And that's who I got to really know. I got to know their whole staff, and that's who I will miss seeing, and all the Stallions fans that were so loyal, and it was always fun to see them. But it is kind of interesting, because the reasoning the UFL has decided, and the official announcement will come today, that they are no longer going to be in Birmingham after five seasons. And they did what Rick said. They blamed it on the stadium. And they said the Stallions crowds are you know, dwarfed by the 47,000 seat protective stadium. And they are like, normally the capacity we look for is around 21 to 22,000. And they went on and said that they even looked into the Hoover Met, because that was something that was an option.
1: I thought that wouldn't be a bad idea.
3: But they said that they came back, and after really diving in and investigating that, the SEC baseball tournament collides with UFL season. It would destroy the turf. So that option went away. And so then everybody was like, okay, well, it's really going to happen. They're not coming back. And I told you guys right around the end of the season, remember I told you I got a weird vibe from everybody, like something was going to happen.
1: Well, I even saw Coach A.J. McCarron.
3: Yeah.
1: He went on a rant at a press conference about what numbers are y'all looking at.
3: Right.
1: Yeah. They don't match what we have.
3: Yeah. Right.
2: It's like they're trying
3: to set it up. It is weird that happened. It's like they were trying to set it up, to your point, Greg. So after looking into the Hoover Met and everything else, everybody's like, what's going to happen? Well, then they sent out this post. The people of Birmingham, the Post said this: who thought building a 47,000 seat stadium in Birmingham was a good idea? The people of Birmingham deserve a great 12,000 to 15,000 seat stadium that actually creates energy, passion, demand, and a real home field advantage. Bigger isn't always better. The right size is better. And that was from the UFL co-owner or whoever. And so they were like, okay, well, that's foreshadowing. They're definitely not coming back. But then today, so a lot of news sources are saying, well, today it will be the official announcement that they won't be back. But it is kind of strange, because one thing that we were talking about on the sidelines with the other game day crew, which was looking at attendance, and I could see the numbers. They were right there looking at, you know, how many were there. They were looking at other markets, and it was like, wait, everybody's calling us out. We're not the... What about these other markets that don't have anybody
2: bigger
3: there?
2: Team? I watched not a lot this year, but something. And if Birmingham was on, I would watch. But the other places, they had small stadiums, but they were empty.
1: Right.
2: So what's the big advantage?
1: That's exactly right.
2: They're still empty.
1: Yeah.
2: Tickets are tickets,
1: and they were
2: real small. These stadiums, they look like, I don't know if it was.
1: I mean, tickets are tickets, right?
2: Yeah.
1: I mean,
2: that's my point. Yeah. Whether there's a lot of room in there or not, but even the small stadium, you go, well, it'd make the crowd look better. Well, it didn't. Nobody was coming.
1: Yeah. Now, I do agree. This is all Hogwarts. I mean, if they're not,
3: they're really hung up on the stadium and compared to tickets. They're really hung up on that.
2: Well, that stadium was there when they decided to come here the first time.
3: Right.
2: I mean, at the beginning, won a few championships too.
3: But I have noticed, and even the staff, we noticed there were many more people there this year. We'd look around, and like, hey, there's a lot more here. So to Gene Hallman's point, ticket sales were up, but it still didn't satisfy them. They just were, they did not like Protective Stadium.
1: I will take a look, and I'm just me guessing. I don't know at all, but I will say that it might be more dealing with the city government than it is the actual stadium.
2: It might be that.
1: You know, and I'll leave it at that.
3: You might be onto something.
1: Yeah.
3: I don't know.
1: Now, I will go back and say in the original plan, since this stadium was mainly going to be used for UAB football, the Birmingham Bowl game, and thankfully host all the state championships in high school.
3: Mm-hmm. Yeah.
1: And instead of having two stadiums, you have one, and it's in the biggest city
3: right. In
1: Alabama.
2: And it's smaller than those bigger stadiums, so even still, you didn't fill it up.
1: Yeah. However, why did they go with 47,000? Based on those three things, none of those three are going to fill a 47,000 seat stadium.
2: No.
1: Was it because of concerts, like when Garth Brooks filled it up and that kind of stuff?
20: Yeah, Monster Jam.
1: Did Monster Jam fill it up?
4: We needed it. Yeah. It was great. We needed it so bad for Monster Jam.
1: So it was outside of football. They said bigger events can come and we can use it more.
2: Yeah.
1: Because based on those three football things I just gave you, a 20,000 seat stadium would be perfect.
2: There's a minimum you can have
1: right. To
2: be D1 or whatever, but yeah, it's not 47,000. It was like 30.
1: Oh, was it?
2: Yeah. Okay.
1: Whatever that minimum was.
2: Yeah, I may be wrong.
1: But again, Rick,
2: I mean, they went above the minimum.
1: I think their vision for the stadium was beyond football.
2: Yeah,
1: to monster trucks.
2: Yeah, it's great bringing other monster stuff. Trucks and the motocross.
1: So that
20: the World Games too.
2: Oh yes, that was great.
3: Yeah, that was awesome.
2: Opening and closing ceremony.
3: Yeah,
2: bring a tear to a glass eye.
20: Never forget.
3: But you know, some cities.
1: You saying that while chewing makes that funnier.
3: Yeah,
1: right?
3: Yeah.
2: It does.
3: Some cities, to your point, Rick, they have what I guess you call, for like just a soccer stadium, maybe has that 15 to 20.
2: That's what a lot of these were playing on these other teams.
3: Yeah, and you know it would be nice for it to be full. I give you that.
2: Look at the Legion.
3: But as far as comparing everything, I think they're leaning on the stadium. But you're right, Rick. There's an underlying factor here we're not catching.
1: You're right,
3: and it could be that
1: people are saying that it still rotates, but it's Mobile in Birmingham.
2: It is. Yeah.
1: Okay. Well, Mobile's South Alabama.
2: Yeah, there's way down there though. At least Birmingham's in the middle of the state.
1: Right. What's the capacity at South Alabama?
2: I'm not sure.
1: Yeah, I don't
2: know. They built a new stadium, 3 or 4 years ago.
1: But I do like it being Birmingham, Mobile versus Auburn, Alabama. Those Auburn, Alabama stadiums are just way too big.
4: Football stadium at University of South Alabama, Hancock Whitney Stadium is a capacity of 25,000.
1: Okay. That'd probably be perfect.
3: I've done a lot of really cool games, at the Protective Stadium, but the one, and I didn't go up. I wasn't a stadium guy until the year after Auburn played in the JLab Birmingham Bowl. But the
2: been better for the bowl.
3: The Georgia Tech Vanderbilt game a couple of years ago at the JLab Birmingham Bowl, it was packed.
2: Yeah.
3: I mean packed.
2: It helped.
3: And I'm like,
1: now for the bowl game, this was much better.
3: Now full, that is some awesome energy. But
2: it is. Just, the bowl game has been better because of it.
1: And all absolutely. And the Birmingham Bowl just needs the right matchup. Like you said, they got the right matchup that year.
3: Yes.
1: And it was perfect.
3: Yeah.
1: Having that facility for the bowl was definitely the right move.
3: Yeah.
1: But,
3: So the 2021 JLab Birmingham Bowl is the only sporting event to sell out 41,871 at Protective.
2: Yeah.
3: And it was sporting. It was packed. It's crazy. I think that was Auburn, I think. I can't remember which one that was.
2: Yeah, who'd they play?
3: I don't know, but it's coming from Mark Meadows, the general manager. So
1: he knows. We'll be back.
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0: he will likely be the new CEO of Cracker Barrel, Rick Burgess.
1: Well, that would be a good strategic move by CB. So, somebody sent us, looking at attendance, I didn't know, it's apparent that the newer teams, other than St. Louis, they stand on their own, like Greg said. They have by far more average attendance than anybody else at 23,239, but the stadium capacity is 67,000.
2: Yeah,
1: so you got to remember that. So you got to watch when the UFL seems like they're being inconsistent. But the Louisville Kings, in their first year, went to number two, average 11,000. Their capacity is only 15, so that probably looks good. Columbus Aviators, they're new, theirs is 10,362. Their capacity is 20,000 to 27,000. And then you get to Orlando at 9,830, 25,000 capacity. The Defenders, 9,000, capacity 20. Birmingham, 8,248, if you believe those to be accurate numbers, and the capacity of 47,100. And then it goes on down. Dallas and Houston don't have many fans at all that come to the games, as we talked about. I don't know. It's I tend to think, because if you look at even the crowds that St. Louis has, a 67,000 seat place bringing in an average of 34% maybe of the stadium full. I mean, it sounds like to me it's more like number of tickets than it is size of stadium. Yeah. But then they turn around and say it's size of stadium, not number of tickets. So you don't really know what to
3: do. Do you remember when they first started and they came and advertised on the show and we talked to them? They said they didn't care about attendance.
1: It's all about
3: TV ratings and all that.
1: Yeah, it's very inconsistent dealing with these spring professional leagues. They'll come in and give you a speech about the only thing they care about, and then they'll start canceling things, claiming they care about things they said would never be a factor.
3: It's really strange. And I understand your model. Yeah. You have to adjust and figure out what works for you and all that. I got that.
2: You ain't got to fight with us. You're good.
1: Well, here's what I'll say to Birmingham. That's the longest run that we've ever made in spring football.
2: And won some championships.
1: Yeah, won some championships. We enjoyed it.
2: Skip Holtz was great.
1: I'll tell you this. The UFL just don't let the door hit you on the way out. We had a good time. We enjoyed it. We will party on without you.
2: That's right.
3: I got a question for you, and I think I know the answer.
1: Yes.
3: And you too, Greg. Adler, I think you'll still know what's going on. Mm. The only way you paid attention to the UFL was because of the Stallions.
1: Yes.
3: Will you even know they're still a league now?
1: No. I didn't even watch it when the Stallions were there.
3: That's nice.
1: I was into it because of you. That kept me focused. I never went to a game and I never watched a game.
2: And when they were good and they were in the hunt, I didn't like get the calendar out and go, hey.
1: One time Sherry got fired up and thought we should go, but she misunderstood that the kid that we knew was the backup quarterback, not the starter. And you should have seen her face when I said, baby, he probably not going to play. She's like, oh, he's not the quarterback? I said, well, he is a quarterback. But he played when the guy got hurt, but now they've replaced the hurt guy with a new starter. He's now the backup. I said, do you see us sitting there? I mean, maybe we can sit him on the sideline and, sit with his parents, have some fun or whatever, but.
3: I wonder if they'll keep the Stallions' name, change it, and if AJ will stay with them.
1: No way.
4: I took my kids to a game, and I was like, what do you think of the Super Bowl, children?
1: Ah! Nice.
4: They were like, thanks for taking us to the Super Bowl. Yes. And you're like, you're welcome. Tell all your friends.
3: Was it the Birmingham Bowl? It was the Monster Jam or whatever, where you went, thought you were going to have this great family moment.
2: Yeah, everybody wanted to leave.
3: And Ezra was raising so much cane, you left.
4: Yeah, 20 minutes. I stayed at Monster Jam for 20 minutes. took me 20 minutes to walk in. We stayed for 20 minutes, and it took me, I left for 20 minutes.
2: All right. That's
1: so awful. Speaking of little folks, Wanda Whitley,
2: a week ago.
1: Wanda Whitley.
2: Hey, Wanda.
1: By the way, I want to report to her that I think of her gifts.
2: We're trying to get them all out.
1: What are we at? About 75% have been delivered.
2: And these behind you, there's a picture. There's my grandkids, and she sent them all gummy bags.
3: Well.
1: There it is.
2: And of course, I stole some of them because I like the sour ones.
1: There's Greg's grandbabies.
2: But they have all their thanks.
3: Thank you, Wanda.
2: Miss Wanda Whitley for that. Mm-hmm. And they're fired up about them, and I ate part of them.
3: That's great.
1: So of all the gifts she brought, what's yet to be delivered?
3: Andy Andrews and Kate's.
1: Those are tough.
3: Yeah. And Ryan Greenwood and Kevin Derberry, they have theirs. I let her know that, and she was like, she was excited that that happened. And I want to say, let's see, Kate's, Andy Andrews, and somebody else we don't see. I haven't gotten Gary his because we haven't seen him yet.
2: Where's his gummy worms too?
5: Hey, where's my gift from Wonder Whitley?
2: Where's my gummy worm?
5: Where am I get?
1: So I want you to know, yesterday I delivered. That's one of the reasons why I went by to see Mom. I delivered hers and gave hers Angie's, our sister's, and then her. Even if Sissy's not going to get there, I know Sissy's kids are like going to see her this weekend.
3: That's smart, yeah.
1: So they'll get that. So those two were delivered yesterday.
3: Good, but good, good.
2: Obviously, Lisa got hers, and it's, you know, you put them little flag things in your, like, flower beds and all, and it's the Redbirds. So, you know, so you know sweet. How she is about Redbirds.
1: Sherry got hers, same thing, and so I, that was delivered.
2: And Wanda's so thoughtful. Yeah. It's a lot of gifts.
3: A lot of gifts and very so sweet, so thoughtful.
1: Tough.
3: Terry, we just went on and on about it. She couldn't believe it. You know, and speaking of birds, did you see that listening to birds chirp for 10 minutes relieves stress?
2: Sure does. But Lisa should be not very stressed. She claims that, like, she can identify the birds.
3: Oh, really?
2: Yeah. But 10 minutes.
3: Are you serious?
1: 10 minutes of bird song. Talking. She can't see them anymore thanks to the squirrel.
3: Uh-huh.
1: 10 minutes
2: the camera.
1: Of bird song. To Speedy's point, stress relief.
2: Yeah, she had that camera that they would land on the house and eat, and it would tell you what kind of bird it is and all that. Well, the squirrels ate it up. Mm-hmm. It's gone.
1: Person keeps texting, we got the books from Les Bradford. I know you want a book, and I know I've seen them in line to be shipped. I don't know if they've been shipped yet, but I know we got the books, and they are signed, and I don't know what process they're
2: calm
1: in.
2: Down.
1: Keep saying he hasn't got his book yet.
2: It's coming.
1: So,
2: that's good, buddy.
1: By the way, Greg, also for Lily, a story we didn't get it to today, coffee slushy, summer's hottest drink.
2: Watch out.
1: But experts warn,
3: uh-oh,
1: one mistake can turn it into more of a dessert.
2: Oh, well, nice. It's a little sweet stuff, a little mocha.
1: While the frozen beverage looks indulgent, experts say the drink itself isn't necessarily any less healthy than your usual cup of Joe. It depends all on what you add to it.
2: Yeah, and how much espresso you put in there.
1: Mm-hmm. Said it's not less healthy than drinking it hot unless you're putting a lot of stuff in it. It's just coffee, colder, and more fun for summer as long as you stay in that world. But if you start adding all kinds of stuff, that's when it gets out of control. But frozen coffee in and of itself is no worse for you than hot coffee unless you add a bunch to it. So, but I know when.
2: Ain't nothing wrong with
1: Greg, when were y'all gonna get your coffee? When we got the brew bar coming?
2: It's about to be released.
1: Come on, release the brew bar.
2: They've got a little deal that little makes cans. I can't explain it, but it's really cool.
3: Again, will you have her send us the promotional information?
1: Please, Greg,
2: because I don't know what's going on.
1: Yeah, you're the only person. You're the only person that is not a good choice.
2: Been given the green light
1: to be the influencer for your own coffee trailer.
2: Yeah, no, it's not mine. I'm not allowed. I'm the taste tester. Yeah, that's it.
1: You'll be driving it.
2: Oh, no, I will be.
6: 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I-92.

I-92, Montgomery's number one for new country. It's Andy Scott. Great to be joined by you. Hope your Thursday's going great. Oh, it is Thursday, right? Yeah. That means we successfully survived about 80% of our work week. We got this. I-92, WLWI.

day, Potts Farm was a place to go. Load a truck up, hit the dirt road. Jumped the barbed wire, spread the word. Light the bonfire and call the girls. King in the can and the Marlboro man. Jack and Jim were a few good men. Where you learn how to kiss and cuss and fight too. Better watch out for the boys in blue. And all this small town, he said, she said. Ain't it funny how rumors spread? Like I know something y'all don't know. Man, that talk is getting old. You better mind your business, man. Watch your mouth. Before I have to knock that loud mouth out. I'm tired of talking, man. Y'all ain't listening. Them old dirt

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1: I don't know about you, but my social media feeds are flooded with lotions and potions and gadgets, all promising to unlock different components of longevity. But if you log off, take a step back from all the hype, you'll find that the actual keys to a longer, healthier life are hiding in plain sight. There are four of them. Number one, nutrition. The Mediterranean diet really is the gold standard. Number two, exercise. You should be getting 150 minutes of moderate intensity exercise or 75 minutes of vigorous intensity exercise every week, plus strength training and stretching. Number three, sleep. Sleep is when your body and your brain repair themselves. You should be getting 7 to 9 hours a night. And finally, number four often gets forgotten, socialization. It's not a bonus. It's a necessity for a healthy life, finding a sense of community, purpose, and belonging. I'm Dr. Sanjay Gupta, helping you live a better life.
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I-92, it's Andy Scott. Want to go see this guy? November 13th at the Impact. Yep, Justin Moore coming to town. 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

0: 92, Montgomery's number one for new country. It's Andy Scott. Wish we had a Cheesecake Factory or a Junior's restaurant near us, because today we could be indulging in a slice half off, because it is National Cheesecake Day. Yep, I think I just may head by Publix on the way home, grab some there. 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
2: 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And there's perhaps no movement more fundamental than walking. It reinforces the alignment, stability, and coordinated muscle activation that supports how your body moves, whether you're doing strenuous exercise or simply going about your daily life. This is according to Dana Santis, a strength and conditioning specialist. Even though you walk every day, Dana does say you can make small adjustments to immediately improve your walking mechanics. So, keep your rib cage stacked over your pelvis. Avoid leaning over or arching your lower back. Allow your arms to swing naturally in coordination with your legs. Keep your gaze forward, your jaw relaxed, and then just breathe in through your nose and out through your mouth. I'm Dr. Sanjay Gupta, helping you live a better life.
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92 with Andy Scott, enjoying my time with you in this 30-minute commercial-free back-to-back music marathon. Yeah, need all we can get, right? Here's Eric Church, Springsteen on I-92. To this day.

I Any Too, we're sending out the latest congrats, as we do often for that guy. Morgan Wallen has now the most number one radio hits from a single album. I'm the problem. That's a cool problem to have.

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I-92, WLWI.

I-92, your home for the Rick Burgess Show. And we're hoping you will join us, Greg Thomas and myself, for the show On the Road with the Guys. Yeah, they're going to be coming to town September to the Impact for their live show. Q&A, contesting, all sorts of great fun. 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

0: 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Hey, it's Rick Burgess with big news to share. 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
2: Hey, Montgomery Biscuits broadcaster Luke Manley here, and it's time for the Biscuits Minute on a Wednesday night from Biloxi. What a series it was. It took extra innings to find a final score. After the Biscuits won the series opener last night by an 8-7 mark, here on a Wednesday, they take it 9-8 in 10 innings. Biscuits built an early advantage with a two-run homer in the opening inning by Theo Gillen, his fifth of the year. Cooper Kinney would add on to make it a 4-1 advantage in the fourth inning, but then the Shuckers would mount a comeback. They got two in the bottom of the sixth on a homer and a double, and then the Biscuits would add on in the eighth inning. They extended their advantage back to 6-3, but Blake Burke, with his franchise record 28th homer of the year, made it a tie game. We went into extra innings, and the Biscuits would win it with a three spot in the 10th. 9-8 the final score. They're back at it at 6:35 on Thursday here from Mississippi. Komats gets the win. 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Join us on Thursday, 6:35, the first pitch on Chalk 740.
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0: Better Life with Dr. Sanjay Gupta.
1: There are lots of things you can measure to get an idea of how healthy you are at any given moment. Temperature, heart rate, blood pressure, just to name a few. But how about how healthy you will be and how long you're likely to live? According to a new study out of the University of Buffalo, two simple strength tests are pretty accurate at predicting longevity in older women. One is hand grip strength, and the other is how quickly people can stand up from a seated position without using their arms. By the way, I remember interviewing former President Jimmy Carter when he was quite old and being really impressed how he just popped out of the chair without using his arms. Not a lot of older people can actually do that. But I think the message here is that maintaining strength as you age is going to help you perform everyday activities, but also help you avoid injury and stay independent. I'm Dr. Sanjay Gupta, helping you live a better life.
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7: We're drying out with partly cloudy skies as we head into the afternoon. Isolated showers and storms later this afternoon, high around 95. There may be a lingering shower through the evening. Then we'll see partly cloudy skies overnight tonight with low temperature around 73. Partly sunny, only a few stray storms Friday afternoon, high around 94. Then we're wetter into the weekend. That's your WSFA First Alert Forecast. I'm meteorologist Zach Webster on I-92 WLWI.

I am you too. Montgomery's number one for a new country is Andy Scott, and we can't wait for new from Kenny Chesney. Coming in September, I've never seen him more passionate about a project than this one, Silver Sands Marina. He says the whole album, 11 tracks, is about optimism, reflection, the emotional power of music, finding that personal escape, and he'll take us there for it all.

0: I'm going to need to Montgomery's number one for new country. It's Andy Scott. Okay, let's face it. Everyone needs a little extra cash, especially these days, right? Yeah, we're not going to turn it down. Well, let us help you to it, especially if you are a student headed back to the classroom, off to campus, a teacher preparing for the classroom, parents, we got you. Five winners, each winning $1,000 for back to school expenses. 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Hang on, we're going commercial free back to back with Blake Shelton, music from Cole Swindell, Tyler Hubbard, Alabama on a Throwback Thursday. And kicking it off, we got the new one from Luke Combs, I-92.
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I'm 92, bringing the back-to-back country for your workday. I'm Andy Scott. And it's something I find myself doing quite often, especially in a drive-thru line these days. Yeah, rethinking it. I get in line and I go, no, do I really want this or do I want something else? Yeah, you might be doing that right now.

INE2, number one for new country, and Stella Lefty continues to hang in there with the heavy hitters. Ella Langley and Taylor Swift hasn't quite broken through yet. On some charts, she's in the number three spot, others number five. There's still time. Here's Thomas Rhett and Jordan Davis.

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11: Montgomery weather. We're drying out with partly cloudy skies as we head into the afternoon. Isolated showers and storms later this afternoon, high around 95. There may be a lingering shower through the evening. Then we'll see partly cloudy skies overnight tonight with low temperature around 73. Partly sunny, only a few stray storms Friday afternoon, high around 94. Then we're wetter into the weekend. That's your WSFA First Alert Forecast. I'm meteorologist Zach Webster on I-92 WLWI.

92, no doubt, with his soon-to-be latest number one, Morgan Wallen, Been By Now. Hope I didn't jinx anything with that one. Here's Famous Friends, Chris Young and Kane Brown.

0: attitude is everywhere. Here's Andy Scott.
1: At Sun's Kia of Montgomery here on the Eastern Boulevard with General Manager Josh Bottoms. What you been up to?
2: Well, you see me running around here like crazy, man.
1: I was looking for you.
2: I know, right? Oh, my God, man, we are just slam-packed in here today, and it is a super, super exciting day. I don't know if you know this or not, but we got 2 days left in the month. We got some numbers we got to hit, and we're in the new building. 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
4: I'm your host, Megan Klingenberg. And after interviewing so many dudes during this Men's World Cup, I'm so happy to be back with my U.S. Women's National Team players.
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20: 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Good. Good. Let's get to it. 30 minutes in a row on your home for the Rick Burgess Show in the morning. This is Montgomery's number one for new country. I-92 WLWI.

I-92, it's Andy Scott, and we are certainly lifting up Megan Maroney in our prayers, abruptly having to cancel her Denver show a couple of nights ago mid-show due to a sudden severe illness. Hope all is well. I-92.

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I-92, number one for New Country. It's Andy Scott. Jason Aldean in the news, revealing he had to fire several of his own two crew members most recently. He says, hey, when you're on a bus that I'm paying for and I'm feeding you three meals a day and you're bad-mouthing me and the other crew, you gotta go. Lee Bryce, I-92.

0: Rick here, inviting you to tomorrow's edition of the Rick Burgess Show. Speedy, Greg Adler, all here. And we'll break down the stories of the day. Guess what else is going to be here tomorrow? A mechanical bull.
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5: It's huge.
4: So we're having a grand opening. It's going to be next month, August the 13th, 14th, and 15th. We're going to start with the ribbon cutting. That's, you know, that's the shaking hand and kissing babies farce, but the fun's really going to be on Friday and Saturday. We got a free concert. We have Lady K's coming Saturday or Friday night. Free fun festivities are going to start around 5 o'clock. We got an opening act. There's going to be, we're doing some other stuff with some colleges, giving away some scholarships. That's going to be a fun night. Then Saturday is when you want to be here for sure. We got bounce houses. We got popcorn. We got dunk tanks. We got the Kona ice machine. The free food, food trucks. It's just going to be a fun day. Maybe we'll sell a car or two. Y'all come see us on this side of the boulevard, or you can go to www.sonskiamontgomery.com.
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We are drying out with partly cloudy skies as we head into the afternoon. Isolated showers and storms later this afternoon, high around 95. There may be a lingering shower through the evening. Then we'll see partly cloudy skies overnight tonight with low temperature around 73. Partly sunny, only a few stray storms Friday afternoon, high around 94. Then we're wetter into the weekend. That's your WSFA First Alert Forecast. I'm meteorologist Zach Webster on I-92 WLWI.

0: attitude is everywhere. Here's Andy Scott.
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0: I-92 Ellen Langley just shared that she has actually held on to the last $100 that she made in tips from singing early in her music career, showing her humbleness and authenticity. 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

92, helping you power through the back half of that Thursday afternoon. We're on our highway to the weekend. What do you say? Sandy Scott, hi there. It's Rascal Flatts on 92.

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4: Montgomery weather.
5: We're drying out with partly cloudy skies as we head into the afternoon. Isolated showers and storms later this afternoon, high around 95. There may be a lingering shower through the evening. Then we'll see partly cloudy skies overnight tonight with low temperature around 73. Partly sunny, only a few stray storms Friday afternoon, high around 94. Then we're wetter into the weekend. That's your WSFA First Alert Forecast. I'm meteorologist Zach Webster on I-92 WLWI.

92. It's Andy Scott, and all I've got to say is ouch to this guy, Tyler Hubbard, on a family fishing trip. Took a hook to the back of the head. Yep, his wife had to rescue it, take it out. Jay.

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8: There are lots of things you can measure to get an idea of how healthy you are at any given moment. Temperature, heart rate, blood pressure, just to name a few. But how about how healthy you will be and how long you're likely to live? According to a new study out of the University at Buffalo, two simple strength tests are pretty accurate at predicting longevity in older women. One is hand grip strength, and the other is how quickly people can stand up from a seated position without using their arms. By the way, I remember interviewing former President Jimmy Carter when he was quite old and being really impressed how he just popped out of the chair without using his arms. Not a lot of older people can actually do that. But I think the message here is that maintaining strength as you age is going to help you perform everyday activities, but also help you avoid injury and stay independent. I'm Dr. Sanjay Gupta, helping you live a better life.
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17: 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Let's prove it. It's a

Annie, too. Glad I got to spend some time with you. It's Andy Scott. Greg Thomas is on his way in. Greg, on the ride home, free ride at 5, 60 minutes, commercial-free country to unwind with. 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
1: 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A mechanical bull. 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
10: A better life with Dr. Sanjay Gupta.
11: They say consistency is key, but sometimes you just gotta switch it up. A new study out of Harvard School of Public Health found that varying your exercise routine could add years to your life. What exercise someone did didn't matter much. What did matter was that all the exercises together worked all the muscle groups in their body. Now, an added benefit to changing things up is it can help you push through the plateau effect. That's when your body gets so efficient at doing something that you actually stop getting better at it. And we know from previous research that specializing in any one sport at a young age can make someone actually more prone to injury. And as experts we talk to point out, even elite athletes switch up things with their workouts, making sure to target strength, cardio, flexibility, balance, and doing that every single week. I'm Dr. Sanjay Gupta, helping you live a better life.
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92 Montgomery's number one for new country. What's going on? How you doing? I'm Greg Thomas. Back-to-back country, that's what we're doing around here. That's pretty good. Here's Luke Bryan, I-92 WLWI.

0: 92, Rick Burgess Show in the morning. Number one for new country all day. I'm Greg Thomas. It goes through tomorrow, the Montgomery Humane Society's annual pet calendar photo contest. I've got my dog, Abby, in there. You can vote for her or one of the others. Or if you want to enter your pet. I mentioned this to someone who works here at the Radio Ranch about the contest. I'm like, yeah, tomorrow. Oh, well, I wish I would have entered my dog. You still can if you want to. Go for it. MontgomeryHumane.com. And all the money going towards the shelter and the great work that they're doing. Vote for Abby. Luke Combs on the way. You got to see her photo. You'll love it. I've shared it on our Facebook and Instagram at I-92-WLWI. Or you can check me out at Greg Thomas DJ. Sam Hunt in there and Riley Green next on I-92-WLWI.
1: I-92 Traffic Center update with major delay.
2: Good afternoon, Montgomery. Right now, we're looking pretty good. There's one minor accident up in Wetumpka on Main Street in front of the Civic Center. Keep your eyes open if you're moving in that area. Outside of that, we're good. Keep listening. We'll keep you posted with the latest and the most accurate traffic conditions on the radio. 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Buckle up. It's the law for Montgomery Skywatch traffic. This is Major Delay.
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8: 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But if you log off, take a step back from all the hype, you'll find that the actual keys to a longer, healthier life are hiding in plain sight. There are four of them. Number one, nutrition. The Mediterranean diet really is the gold standard. Number two, exercise. You should be getting 150 minutes of moderate intensity exercise or 75 minutes of vigorous intensity exercise every week, plus strength training and stretching. Number three, sleep. Sleep is when your body and your brain repair themselves. You should be getting 7 to 9 hours a night. And finally, number four, often gets forgotten, socialization. It's not a bonus. It's a necessity for a healthy life, finding a sense of community, purpose, and belonging. I'm Dr. Sanjay Gupta, helping you live a better life.
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4: It's time to get back to the music. 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We're Montgomery's number one for new country. I-92 WLWI.

92, I'm Greg Thomas. Look at this. Coming up Saturday, Montgomery Whitewater, the Boot Scootin' Boogie 5K and Little Try. It's your partner, Cowboy Greg Thomas. I'll be there. How about you? Come on out Saturday, I-92. I've been

0: country am I in?
1: It doesn't matter. It's 5 o'clock somewhere.
0: It's always on 5 in Margaritaville, come to think of it.
1: Yeah, I heard that.
0: You've been there, haven't you?
1: Yes, sir.
0: I've seen your boat there.

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I-92, WLWI.

92 Country. Hey, it's Greg Thomas, and saving you money. We've got sweet deals on a few restaurants, good places to eat, like Beef Old Brady's in Prattville. Good place to go, watch some games. Football season on the horizon. The Hall of Fame game on the way next week with the NFL. 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
1: Good afternoon, Montgomery. Right now, things are looking good. Nothing's being reported by the authorities that would send you on an alternate route. Keep listening. We'll keep you posted with the latest and the most accurate traffic conditions on the radio. You know, there's something about a small town restaurant, like the Front Porch Grill. It's a place where you know the people, the food is special, it's just like home. The Front Porch Grill in Millbrook, next to Food Outlet. Buckle up, it's the law from Montgomery Skywatch Traffic. 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
11: A better life with Dr. Sanjay Gupta. They say consistency is key, but sometimes you just gotta switch it up. A new study out of Harvard School of Public Health found that varying your exercise routine could add years to your life. What exercise someone did didn't matter much. What did matter was that all the exercises together worked all the muscle groups in their body. Now, an added benefit to changing things up is it can help you push through the plateau effect. That's when your body gets so efficient at doing something that you actually stop getting better at it.

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1: We are drying out with partly cloudy skies as we head into the afternoon. Isolated showers and storms later this afternoon, high around 95. There may be a lingering shower through the evening. Then we'll see partly cloudy skies overnight tonight with low temperature around 73. Partly sunny, only a few stray storms Friday afternoon, high around 94. Then we're wetter into the weekend. That's your WSFA First Alert forecast. I'm meteorologist Zach Webster on I-92 WLWI.

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Prattville, Wetumpka, what's up? Millbrook, Ike Road. All around the River Region in Central Alabama. 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

0: I-92, Montgomery's number one for new country, home of the Rick Burgess Show, coming to the Impact in September on the 11th. 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It's going to be a lot of fun that night. Looking forward to it. Hope to see you there. On the way, let's get to 60 minutes in a row, wrapping up this workday with the free ride at 5. I'm Greg Thomas, Blake Shelton in there, Luke Combs, Jason Aldean, and more here on I-92 WLWI.
1: I-92 Traffic Center update with major delay.
2: Good afternoon, Montgomery. 85 southbound, mile marker 26. We've got an accident there near County Road 40. 85 southbound, mile marker 26. Please use caution. Backing up traffic there coming in from the Auburn area. Outside of that, we're looking good. Nothing else has been reported that would send you on an alternate route. 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We'll keep you posted. 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Buckle up. It's the law. From Montgomery Skywatch Traffic, this is Major Delay.
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7: I don't know about you, but my social media feeds are flooded with lotions and potions and gadgets, all promising to unlock different components of longevity. But if you log off, take a step back from all the hype, you'll find that the actual keys to a longer, healthier life are hiding in plain sight. There are four of them. Number one, nutrition. The Mediterranean diet really is the gold standard. Number two, exercise. You should be getting 150 minutes of moderate intensity exercise or 75 minutes of vigorous intensity exercise every week, plus strength training and stretching. Number three, sleep. Sleep is when your body and your brain repair themselves. You should be getting 7 to 9 hours a night. And finally, number four, often gets forgotten, socialization. It's not a bonus. It's a necessity for a healthy life, finding a sense of community, purpose, and belonging. I'm Dr. Sanjay Gupta, helping you live a better life.
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I-92, I'm Greg Thomas. Here's a place I've never been to, the historic Capri Theater in Cloverdale in Montgomery. Tonight they're showing E.T. at 7:00.

Hot 92, number one for new country. I'm Greg Thomas. Kip Moore, something about a truck. Something about a truck, leaving that parking lot, getting out of work, getting on home.

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I-92 WLWI.

I-92, number one for new country. It's the free ride at 5. I'm Greg Thomas. Appreciate you listening. Hope you're doing all right. Hope your Thursday has been a good one. Hey, look, we got one more day, and then we bring on the weekend. And then we're into August already. Let's go. Check on traffic next.

0: I-92 Traffic Center update with major delay.
1: Good afternoon, Montgomery. Right now, the problem is on 85 southbound, about mile marker 26. So use caution there, about 4 miles on the other side of Shorter. And this is 85 southbound, causing a lot of backup before you get to the Tallahassee Highway. You see something else out there giving you trouble with traffic, safely contact us. 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Buckle up, it's the law. For Montgomery Skywatch Traffic, this is Major Delay.

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1: His eyes are cold and restless.

0: 92 Throwback Thursday, Garth Brooks Rodeo. I'm Greg Thomas. Speaking of, did you hear about this? Biscuits and Bowls, the end of September at Dabo's Park, where the Biscuits play. Yeah, the season will be over by then, and there'll be a rodeo. Pretty cool. Check out biscuitsbaseball.com, I-92.
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0: Y92, number one for new country. It's the free ride at 5. I'm Greg Thomas. After much speculation, even talked about this morning during the Rick Berger show, it's official. The spring football team, the Stallions, are leaving Birmingham, as the UFL announced, a part of a strategic market realignment, as I do air quotes. The Stallions leave behind quite a bit of history, a legacy, winning the championship 3 years in a row, 2022 through 2024, and then even backing up to the days, the throwback of the USFL back in the 80s out of Birmingham from 83 to 85. So I hate to hear that. How about on a positive note here in Montgomery, our Biscuits, who are out of town, and while they are over at Dabo's Park, a new scoreboard being installed. How about that? That'd be fun to see during the next homestand. Let's get to more country next. Riley Green, Keith Urban, Luke Combs, all set to go on I-92 WLWI.
1: I-92 Traffic Center update with major delay.
2: Good afternoon, Montgomery. 85 southbound, just before you get to the Tallahassee exit. We've got two problems. One is a vehicle fire. The other is a moderate crash. So please be advised, 85 southbound, backed up, maybe even shut down at this point. So please use caution in that area. Outside of that, we're looking good. Nothing else had been reported that would send you on an alternate route. Your future starts this fall. 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Buckle up. It's the law from Montgomery Skywatch Traffic. This is Major Delay.
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7: A better life with Dr. Sanjay Gupta.
8: There are lots of things you can measure to get an idea of how healthy you are at any given moment. Temperature, heart rate, blood pressure, just to name a few. But how about how healthy you will be and how long you're likely to live? According to a new study out of the University at Buffalo, two simple strength tests are pretty accurate at predicting longevity in older women. One is hand grip strength, and the other is how quickly people can stand up from a seated position without using their arms. By the way, I remember interviewing former President Jimmy Carter when he was quite old and being really impressed how he just popped out of the chair without using his arms. Not a lot of older people can actually do that. But I think the message here is that maintaining strength as you age is going to help you perform everyday activities, but also help you avoid injury and stay independent. I'm Dr. Sanjay Gupta, helping you live a better life.
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4: 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But every night when you go to get some Z's, how often do you really think about the temperature in your bedroom? Temperature may be one of the most underappreciated factors in sleep. That's according to the Senior Vice President of Research and Scientific Affairs at the National Sleep Foundation. We often hear about lights and screens and stress, but even modest changes in temperature and airflow can influence both how quickly you fall asleep and how deeply you stay asleep. Most experts will recommend a room temperature of 60 to 67 degrees Fahrenheit. You might also experiment with your sheets and what you actually wear to bed. Play around a bit and see what improves your sleep. You might be delightfully surprised. I'm Dr. Sanjay Gupta, helping you live a better life.
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0: 92 on a Throwback Thursday. Shania Twain, her lead single from her breakthrough 1995 album, The Woman in Me. I'm Greg Thomas. On the way, Shaboozy, Morgan Wallen, Jason Aldean, more country here on I-92 WLWI.
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3: 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It reinforces the alignment, stability, and coordinated muscle activation that supports how your body moves, whether you're doing strenuous exercise or simply going about your daily life. This is according to Dana Santis, a strength and conditioning specialist. Even though you walk every day, Dana does say you can make small adjustments to immediately improve your walking mechanics. So, keep your rib cage stacked over your pelvis. 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I'm Dr. Sanjay Gupta, helping you live a better life.
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